Jersey, 92.1. Tell me, hon, how do you want it done? You better believe I am the one. The empire is to set your radio on fire with Mike Carlin, the best by far. That's me, at WVLT, the Spaniel.

Richard Barrett and the Valentines. Cruising 92.1 WVLT. I got to know if you love me so. With a big hello to Papa Joe. Tuned in and turned on. He's been waiting all day for the rock and roll, baby. And of course, our specialty, Street Corner Harmony. Art Alessi is here. He's taking calls. 696-0092. Don't you say goodbye. The Superiors on the big high.

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Don't you say goodbye. I would not dream of it, baby. 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That's right. 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
1: Can we have a little talk together? I want to tell you all about my troubles. What you been doing since your man's been a-gone? Tell me how you

Cruising 92.1. I remember playing that record for my grandmother. She could not fathom that that was Unchained Melody. It's Vito on the Salutations. It's for Dave and Cherry Hill. Digging the show.

Cruising 92.1 WVLT. It's the original flip of My Girl Awaits Me, the Castells on Grand for Karen Efron. Digging the show. It's the rock and roll and rhythm review of the Vocal Tones.

Cruising 92.1. You hurt me inside. The Park Towns. I caught you by my side as I give my 45s a ride. My name is Mike Carr. You know the music is the best by

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The Hollywood Flames as the voices on the Rockin' Hi-Fi Cruise at 92.1 WVLT Tasty Freeze. The Five Echoes.

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Better look out when your friends aren't playing nice. Take it from me, it happened to me twice. Phillies, the Ravels on the Rock and Roll and Rhythm Review Show. New York City, you're going to dig this swinging ditty. Herbie Cox, along with the Cleftones, Stick Around My Heart, a Cruising 92.1.

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1: In the beginning, there were nothing but rocks. Then somebody invented the wheel.

better believe that, baby. Cruising 92.1 WVLT. That is rock and roll. And that is Judy and Bart Republic's request. On the Rock and Roll and Rhythm Review Show with yours truly, Mike Carr, with the best by far. This is another one of Judy's favorites. And tonight, Roger Marlton asked for Love Walked In.

Those, of course, the fabulous Flamingos, cruising 92.1 WVLT. It's 8:56 now. Art Alessi is standing by with the question of the week for three in a row at 10 o'clock. First, the instrumental of the week, and if you were listening a couple of weeks back, I told you that I would share this LP with you. This is the first time I'm playing a cut from this LP on the radio show. That's right. The Ravels on a Rampage is the name of the LP. The Ravels, if you may remember, they were a Southern California surf band. In 1964, they were responsible for the hit called Church Key. Well, if you listen very carefully to the tune that I'm about to play, the song is called Rampage. And if you listen carefully, you'll hear, especially toward the end of the record, that the saxophonist with the Ravels was heavily influenced by New York City's Jimmy Wright. You remember Jimmy Wright played the band with Frankie Lyman and the Teenagers and the Cleftones and all those great groups, the Valentines in New York City. Here is Rampage from the Ravels.

0: Cruising. 92.1 WVLT, certainly heavily influenced by the Jimmy Wright Band. And the Ravels, A Wailing Like a Hurricane from the LP On a Rampage. A couple of minutes now, before 9 o'clock. That is a very rare LP. And that's the first time I played a track from that here on the radio show. Saturdays 8 to 11, we are spending the rest of May and the entire month of June playing some of the greatest records that we've played over the past 18 years that we've been with you on a Saturday night. Time to bring on Art Alessi. He's going to ask you the question of the week. And the first person through 696-0092 to answer the question correctly gets to choose one of the four following groups. And then at 10 o'clock, we'll spin three in a row by the group with the winner's choice. And tonight, the choices are the Orchids on the Parrot record label, the Shells, the Robins, or Jimmy Jones and group. What I mean by that, he played with the Savoys, he played with the Pretenders. So we would pick one or two different songs from one or two different groups. Again, the Orchids, the Shells, the Robins, or Jimmy Jones and group. And that brings on Art Alessi. How are you tonight, my friend?
1: Doing pretty good. We finally got some decent weather.
0: Yeah, you're not kidding. It was rotten last week, wasn't it?
1: It was absolutely rotten. and then it was windy as hell.
0: Yeah. All right, what do you have for us tonight?
1: All right, I got a baseball question here.
0: Mm-hmm.
1: And I want the people to make sure you listen how I... Listen closely to the clues. What Major League Baseball team is the oldest continually operating franchise?
0: Okay. One more time.
1: What Major League Baseball team is the oldest continually operating franchise?
0: 856-696-0092. 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Good luck. We'll be back in the flash at Cruisin' 92.1.
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Darling, the Debonairs on the air, cruising 92.1 WVLT. 696-0092. Requests coming in, records going out on the air like this. The

cruising. 92.1, the El Domingos, of course. Lucky me. At WVLT, Papa Joe said, would you please flip something over? I could not imagine a better record. Well, that is one of many fine records to flip over. Because this is a sock knocker, baby. Reach over, give your baby a kiss, and turn up the knob because you'll dig this. Once again, the El Domingos.

There's I on the High 5-5, cruising 92.1, WVLT, the Inspirators, 921. My man Mike, Akron, Ohio, asked me for a record for the Mighty Marcells. Mike, we've played most of their records. This is one, I've never played this, and honestly, I don't know if I've ever even listened to it, but I trust you, my friend. This better be good. You know the rules. You're banned for 2 weeks if the record turns out to be no good. So here we go. Mighty Marcells, Mike in Akron, Ohio. Here comes Friendly Loan.

Cruising 92.1 for my man Mike in Akron, Ohio. Hey, Mike, I cannot wait to talk to you again in 3 more weeks. No, just kidding. Not a bad record. Okay. I dig it. My man Fred Rice apparently really digs that one. Mighty Marcel's Friendly Loans at Cruising 92.1. Sock knocker time, as promised. Here come the jesters, baby.

sweet sock knocker, baby, the solitaires. Of course, the angels sang. Johnny Midnight checking in. He did a heck of a job. A Thursday filling in Thursday afternoon. Always great to hear from you, Johnny. And congratulations, man. 61 years on the radio. Incredible. Thank you for so many years of friendship. One for you, Johnny, from the Ravens.

We played it earlier for the Dell Vikings. That is the original. The Four Tops, long before Motown woke up this morning. Cruising 92.1 WVLT. Time for the Dells.

Jason, 92.1. Great record for Liz and Vineland. Looking for love. Valentino's, of course. Art standing by once again with a question, the answer, the winner's name. And, of course, the group we're going to play at the top of the hour. First, Heavenly Angel, the

0: Another great side, Heavenly Angel of the Squires, cruising 92.1. The sounds of the Aladdin record label on the sock knocking turntable. Speaking of sounds, love this one. Alvino Ray, his name. With that electric slide guitar. It's Night Train. When I think of this record art, you know who comes to mind? I'll bet you I can put you right on the air. And because it's an instrumental, and it's a really great instrumental from the early 60s, I'm sure you can imagine the person I'm thinking of. I know I'm putting you on the spot, but who do you think I'm thinking of when I think about these great instrumentals, arts?
1: Deford Rick.
0: Yes, absolutely. Deford Rick.
1: Our late Deford Rick.
0: Late Deford Rick, man. I played some instrumentals back in the day, and Deford Rick really, really loved them. And he suggested that we do a feature each and every week. And I've pretty much, over the years, for the most part, kept that tradition. In fact, we did it earlier tonight. So without further ado, let's bring on Art Alessi. Once again, he has the question of the week, the answer, the winner's name, and of course, the group we're going to play at the top of

0: is the oldest continually operating franchise. Now, some people said it was the Boston Red Stockings. That's what they began to name, but the team eventually continued through the years and is now the Atlanta Braves. Mm-hmm. And some people said Cincinnati. Cincinnati is the oldest team ever in the major leagues, but they're not continuous because Cincinnati, there was a bankruptcy and they restarted again. And the Phillies was the oldest team in the same city that never changed their name. And last but not least, the Chicago Cubs was the oldest team in the same city that didn't move from city to city. Anyway, if I got everybody confused, I'm sorry, but the answer was the Atlanta Braves. And the original team was started off as the Boston Red Stockings. I think they changed to the Boston Braves. The Atlanta Braves then became the Milwaukee Braves and Atlanta Braves. And Tom from Cheney knew it was the Atlanta Braves, and he wanted to hear the Shells tonight.
1: All right, got it. I think.
0: There's too many categories as oldest. The key was oldest continually operating franchise.
1: All right, three in a row, the Shells. It's next. Cruiser 92.1. Stay tuned.
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Susan, 92.1 on the Johnson record label from 1958. The first of three, WVLT from Brooklyn's The Shells, the second. This is a beauty, and I've not played this on the air in years. Baby, Walk On In.

Cruising, 92.1, three in a row of the shows. Don't Say Goodbye, Baby, Walk On In. And, of course, Pleading No More, 10-11 now. Last call, requests, and dedications, 696-0092. Fame and No Fortune on the way. It'll be here in 19 more minutes. We have a good one tonight for sure. Now, the Esquires.

They are the Paramounts on the Ember record label, The Cruise, 92.1. We are going all the way back now to 1953. It's the Swans on the Rainbow record label with one of my favorites of the great group Harmony Era. This is My True Love.

for the Count in Sharon Hill. I haven't heard from him in years. I think I owed him a record, and then I forgot to play it, and then never heard from him again. But if he's still out there listening, I remember that was one of his favorites. It's Cruising 92.1. If I could hold your hand from the calendars now, the Paragons.

Cruising 92.1 WVLT. That, of course, Don Julian, along with the Meadowlarks. On the Dutone record label. Years and years and years ago, there was a tavern that I used to frequent, and they had a jukebox over in the corner, and it was filled with mostly hard rock songs, CDs, and that sort of thing, and top 40 stuff of the day, which I really had no interest in. But for some odd reason, one of the songs that was available on the jukebox was Heaven in Paradise by the Meadowlarks. Don't ask me how it made its way onto the jukebox when there was nothing else like it to be found. Not even Chubby Checker or anything like that. And every time I went in there, I would play it. And the people would get really angry. Who played this again? They never knew it was me, but I don't care now. Anyway, back to the show, Fame and No Fortune time. 696-0092. Put your name on the air. All you have to do is tell me the name of the artist that sings this song. And, of course, you win nothing except the satisfaction of knowing that everyone knows you know. And in honor of Memorial Day, which was this past Monday, I have a version of Soldier Boy that I've never played on the show. Tell me the artist's name, and you're on Fame and No Fortune, 696-0092. Listen carefully, and good luck.

weren't expecting that one, were you? Soldier Boy, I'm your little Soldier Boy. It's our Fame and No Fortune record of the night. 696-0092. So far, we have three correct answers. The phones are ringing off the hook, so I'll give you a few more minutes to get your names in. Early Dean Barlow, the Crickets.

I love you so dearly. The Star Tones, cruising 92.1 WVLT. We've traditionally, over the years, saved the last 20, 25 minutes or so of the show to play some of the really early rhythm and blues records that, over the years, we've just really, really come to enjoy. And I was talking to Art about this earlier, stuff that we normally wouldn't have played, especially in the early days of the radio show. A lot of people, as time goes on, they like the newer music. But me, I'm actually the exact opposite. I've actually come to really appreciate some of the early rhythm and blues and roots records that, as I said, years ago, I would not even touch. And that would include this next record on the Jubilee record label, Make Me Thrill Again, the Marylander.

Beautiful record, The Sequins, on the Red Robin record label. Don't Fall in Love. Cruising 92.1 WVLT. We go to the JD record label now and bring on the Sparrows.

There is a definitive example there of really early rhythm and blues records we were talking about a few minutes ago. At Cruisin' 92.1 on the JD record label, The Sparrows Come Back to Me. Jimmy K. I haven't heard from Jimmy K in a long, long time. He and I go way back. Good to hear from you, Jimmy, and thank you for the compliments about the radio show and, of course, all that we've done over the years. Always appreciated your loyalty and, of course, your friendship to the music and, of course, to what you do, the mobile DJ thing. I really think that's cool, man. How long? This is Eugene Church at Cruisin'.

Beautiful record by the Candlelight on Philly's grand record label, the Cherokee. Zach Cruz in 92.1. Now, before we give you the answer to the Fame and No Fortune record, I need to correct something from last week. We try to get things correct, but when we don't, we like to tell you. We like to make sure that we get this right whenever possible. I played Soldier Baby of Mine last week from Candy and the Kisses in honor of Memorial Day, and I told you that it was the flip side of the 81, and I told you that I played it for Mike Vendetti years back, and his eyes lit up like a Christmas tree. Half of that is true. I did play a song and for Mike Vendetti, and his eyes did light up like a Christmas tree. However, the flip side of the 81 was not Soldier Baby of Mine. The flip side of the 81 was this one called Two Happy People. This is the one I played for Mike, and here it is for you at Cruisin'.

0: correct answer, but thanks again for the great call. It was Bobby Rydell. I'm your soldier boy, Bobby Rydell. At Cruising 92.1 WVLT. My name is Mike Carr. Saturdays, it's the best by far. And I'm out of here. Time for me to hit the door until we bring you some more 1 week from tonight on the Rock and Roll and Rhythm Reviews. Next flight will kick off next Saturday for Tom and June in Wilmington and company with Don't Stop Now, The Encounters. And you have a great week.
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4: Old Mackie is before the judge with her husband Bully by her side. Judge says, so I understand you're here because you stole a can of peaches. Maggie says, yes, Your Honor. Judge says, well, how many peaches do you think's in a can? Maggie says, about 4 peaches, Your Honor. Judge says, okay, I sentence you to 4 days in jail. Just then, husband Bully speaks up. Your Honor, she also stole a can of peas.
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Good evening, world, and welcome to another edition of the Lost 45s. Tonight, we're going to do the five satins with featuring Freddie Parris. Jones Girls started off the set. We got five more after that.

Well, let's try this one. CD players again. What can I say? Well, let's do without an instrumental. First song we played tonight was the Jones Girl. On the Ember label from 1956, that was the flip side of In the Still of the Night, a Mike Carr favorite, the Jones Girl, that is. Can I Come Over Tonight on the Cub label from 61? You know that by the Velours, but Freddie Parrish did a great job with that. And on the Kirshner label from 1973, Very Precious Oldies on Welcome Back Home is the name of the song. And that came out in the early 70s. And I Didn't Know on the Cub label from 1960. Masquerade Is Over, Chancellor label from 1962. And Please Be Mine Tonight on the Ember label from 1960. Coming up in the next set, When Your Love Comes Along on the first label from 1959. Bill Baker, when Freddie Parrish was in the Army and in service. I think he was serving our country in Japan. From 1956 and into 57. To the Isle, Bill Baker was the lead singer for that one. On the Ember label from 57. I Got Time, Ember label from 61. A Night to Remember from January 58. Love with No Love in Return, Ember label from 57. And Our Love is Forever from 57 also. After that, we'll have Frank on the Bridge with his request from last week. There Goes My Love, the Fantastics, with a fantastic set. Then we have Joe from Frankfurt after that with his requests, along with Sal from Philadelphia with Sal's Gals.

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1: 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Hello there.
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1: Yes, Frank on the bridge. Yes, I'm here.
2: 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I need a fix.
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2: Somebody ripped it off.
1: Oh, no.
2: I was only able to hear Brother Andy this morning for about 5 minutes.
1: Oh, my.
2: I've been all day without any rock and roll. I need a fix.
1: Oh, my goodness, Frank on the Bridge.
2: Something that can bring me around, Dr. Ball.
1: I think so, Frank on the Bridge.
2: Blow it out of the hall, Dr. Ball.
1: All right, are you holding on?
2: I'm ready.
1: Oh, here we go, Frank.

0: Mama, run the Mama's Posse. 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Something we think you will enjoy. 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Man, man. Got a little more tea here.
1: Here come great oldies all the time on Cruisin' 92.1.

for Frank out there in the bridge. The Fantastics. By request from last week. There Goes My Love, RCA label from 1959. And the flip side of that was Millionaire Hobo. Also in that set was This Is My Wedding Day from 1960. And an unissued cut from 59, Angie Lee. And the last one you heard was a group called The Fantastics on the Bell label from 1971. Not the same group, but I just threw it in there. Something old, something new. Got requests for Joe from Frankfurt. Have a little bit of Denise LaSalle, A Love Reputation, Chess label from 1966. Group you wanted to hear that Johnny Midnight played a couple weeks ago, called The Sweet Three. That's the Way It Is. That was on the Decca label from 1966. Harriet Laverne was the lead singer of The Sweet Three. She also went by Honey Love and the Love Notes. And also by The Sweet Three, we're going to play after that, I Would If I Could. Cameo label from 66, Philly Girls. And The Sweet Three was also recorded as The Swans. Please Hurry Home, Parkway label from 64. And Boy with the Beetle Hair from 64 also. And to end that set, Joe and Garrett, Stay By My Side on the Chess label for 1966. Earl Van Dyke and the Soul Brothers in the background with How Sweet It Is to Be Loved By You. For Joe out there in Frankfurt. Here's Denise LaSalle.

same request for Sal out there in Philadelphia. We started off that set with Janie Grant with Oh Johnny on a Caprice label from 1962. And her big hit from 61 was Triangle. We'll send that out to Art Alessi, who says, only Skipper can dig up those old classics. Then we went out to San Diego way. Rosie Hamlin from Rosie and the Originals with a follow-up, Angel from Above, on the Highland label from 1962. A gal out of England, Alma Coogan, did Pocket Transistor. Came out in 1960. Was like the Brian Hyland, Itsy Bitsy Teeny Weeny Yellow Polka Dot Bikini, that type of sound. And we went all the way back to 1944 for the Andrews Sisters, by request for Sal. Rum and Coca-Cola on the Decca label. Playing stuff as old as Mike Carr, the best by far. Coming up in the next set, going to have a set of about maybe 10 songs by Billy Stewart. Start off the set with I Do Love You from 65, Cross My Heart from 67, Why Do I Love You So from 67, Strange Feeling from 63, Sitting in the Park from 65, and of course, after that, we'll play Summertime from 66.

They would wake us up in the morning and gently take us to sleep at night. They lived in our brains and they ran through our veins with our emotions unchained, free to feel and do those things that made us happy. We had to have it, soul power. We needed it, soul power. And we got it, soul power. They took us to a place called past so we could visit our future. Our very souls were touched with their individual styles of music. It gave us energy sometimes we didn't even know we had.

Billy Stewart, I Do Love You, started off that set. Chess Label from 65. Cross My Heart from 67, all on the Chess Label, by the way. Why Do I Love You So from 67. Strange Feeling from 63. Sitting in the Park from 65. And Booker T and the MGs in the background with Hideaway. Coming up in the next portion of the Billy Stewart set, we have Summertime from 66. No Girl on the Chess Label from 65. Look Back and Smile from 67. For Liz Out There in Vineland, Reap What You Sow from 62. And How Nice It Is from 65. Then after that, we're going to have Five Satin Set with Do You Remember on the Chancellor Label from 62. Our Anniversary with Bill Baker in the lead. Ember Label from 57. Wonderful Girl from 56. Shadows on the Ember Label from 56 also. A Million to One from 57. And The Time on the Ember Label from 1960. And then we'll have other sets by the Five Satins featuring Freddie Paris. Hanging with Skipper. We're going till the 2 o'clock hour.

Just heard, do you remember, Chancellor Label from 62? Our Anniversary with Bill Baker in the lead. Ember Label from 1957. Wonderful Girl with Freddie Parris. Ember Label from 56, along with Shadows from the same year. A Million to One, of course, that's another Bill Baker from 57. And A Time with Freddie Parris from 1960. Coming on up next, we have Memories of Days Gone By when he was on the Elektra label from 1982. Tony My Love from 1959. On the Daco label from 1966. Bringing On Home to Daddy when they were called The Restless Hearts with Freddie Parris in the lead. Your Memory, Ember label from 1960, along with Wishing Ring from 61. And, of course, the biggie, In the Still the Night, originally on the Standard label from 56, and nationally on the Ember label from the same year. And then come on back and with A Voice is Calling from 61. Please Be Mine Tonight, unissued. That's Love, which was also unissued, from 56. And the classic I'll Be Seeing You from 1960 on the Ember label. Hanging with the Skipper, hey, Freddie Parris.

Super Steve here with McDonald Communications, and we don't want you to be a dial twister. You'll get yourself a finger blister. Stay right where you're at. You're listening to Skip and his Forgotten 45s on 92.1 WVLT.

Let me catch you on up with that set. Freddie Parrish and Five Satins, Memories of Days Gone By. Letcher Label from 62. Tony, My Love from 1959 on the Ember Label. Bringing On Home to Daddy, when they were known as the Restless Hearts, featuring Freddie Parrish. Echo Label from 66. Your Memory, Ember Label from 1960, along with Wishing Ring from 61. And, of course, the big one, In Still the Night from 56, originally on Standard and released nationally on Ember. Somewhere a Voice is Calling from 1961. Please Be Mine Tonight, unissued from the middle 50s. That's Love, unissued on the Ember label. And they recorded in 1956. And of course, the classic, I'll Be Seeing You, an old time standard Ember label from 1960, Freddie Parrish. Got requests for Liz out there in Vineland. A little bit of Irma Thomas, Wish Someone Would Care, Imperial label from 1964. And of course, He's My Guy, Irma, on the Imperial label from 63. And our old standby, Mr. Hylett, introducing Janelle Hawkins with Moments on the Amazon label from 1961. Then we'll come on back and say our goodnights with a final song. Hanging with the Skipper, right here on the Cruisin' Station 92.1.

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1: Here's the record of Taz and Scalp. Skin clear at the top of my head, baby. It's a great oldie from the Ribbit Hall of Fame. Janelle Hawkins and a thing called Moments.

Well, winding on down till the 2 o'clock hour. Janelle Hawkins with Moments. It's always good to reminisce about the old DJs back in the day. Pilot was one of the best from Philly Sound Radio, WIBG. And Irma Thomas, He's My Guy. Soul Queen of New Orleans, Wish Someone Would Care from 64, and He's My Guy from 63. I'll see you on the radio next Saturday evening following Mike Carr, the best by far, with the Rock and Roll Rhythm Review. Where Mike takes the air chair at 8, and I take the microphone at 11 o'clock. I'm going to bring us on home with a song that I heard Johnny Midnight play this Thursday past. It's called I Woke Up One Morning in 1956. It's one of those AI songs lost in love in the 50s. So I hope you enjoy it. It'll bring us to the 2 o'clock hour. God bless. Have a great week. And I'll see you on the radio next Saturday evening. Good night, all. God bless.

0: 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They'll look lovely next to these great tunes.
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11: 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It appears by its own numbers, the U.S. government seems insolvent. It's reported that the Treasury shows about $6 trillion in assets and over $47 trillion in liabilities. Add it all up, and it looks like the U.S. owes more than $130 trillion it doesn't have. 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

0: Feel that? 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

0: songs you know and songs that have real meaning. Play right here.
1: The U.S. Treasury quietly released its official financial report for 2025. It appears by its own numbers, the U.S. government seems insolvent. It's reported that the Treasury shows about $6 trillion in assets and over $47 trillion in liabilities. Add it all up, and it looks like the U.S. owes more than $130 trillion it doesn't have. 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

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Thank you for sharing your devotional time with us today. I am Dr. Kay Hadley, your kingdom servant and radio host, and you are listening to AM Devotion Cafe. This is our connection to increase and grow, embracing our daily personal relationship with Jesus Christ. And our theme for 2026 is the Year of the Open Door, inspired by the living Word of God. In Revelations 3 and 8, the NIV version says, "I know your deeds. See, I have placed before you an open door that no one can shut. I know that you have little strength, yet you have kept my word and have not denied my name." Oh, amen. Now, my prayer is that you will be spiritually informed, Radio family, and empowered through each devotional encounter with God the Father, God the Son, and God the Holy Spirit. Now, go ahead and grab your Bible, your journal, and your pen, along with your favorite cup of morning joy. And right where you are, position your hearts to give glory, praise, honor, and worship, and reverence to our Savior and Redeemer, Jesus Christ, creating your sanctuary for sincere and intentional worship. Now join me in our prayer conversation with God, starting with the Lord's Prayer, which is: Our Father, which art in heaven, hallowed be thy name. Thy kingdom come, thy will be done in earth as it is in heaven. Give us this day our daily bread, and forgive us our debts as we forgive our debtors. And lead us not into temptation, but deliver us from evil. For thine is the kingdom and the power and the glory forever. And let the words of my mouth and the meditation of my heart be acceptable in thy sight, O Lord, my strength and my redeemer. That was Matthew 6, verses 9 through 13, and Psalms 19, 14. Amen, amen, and so be it. Hey, hey, hey, AM Devoters, welcome family to a very tender and honest moment in our Open Doors devotional series. Today's message is entitled, Grieving Closed Doors. And our key scriptural counselor is the book of Psalms 34, verse 18. Now, the NIV version says, "The Lord is close to the brokenhearted and saves those who are crushed in spirit." Now, we know that sometimes when doors close, it hurts. It can feel like loss and disappointment and confusion. And I've been through all of those emotions, so I know and I can validate it. But today, I want you to know it's okay to grieve what didn't work out, right? Because we are human after all, right? Grief is not a lack of faith. Grief is a human response to loss. And God is not intimidated by your emotions. Let me tell you that. The Lord is close to the brokenhearted. Now, here's the question to you. What are you grieving today, right? Or in this season? You could be grieving the expectation that you had that didn't seem to manifest. The future maybe you imagined by now at this age in your life. Maybe the prayer you believe would be answered differently, right? You prayed one way, but the results went a different direction. Now, I can tell you that Jesus, he understands grief. Even Jesus, he experienced sorrow and grief. So you are not alone. We're not alone in this grieving season. Let's take a look at the testimonies in the Bible about Jesus grieving. Walk with me over to the book of John, chapter 11, verse 35, which simply says, Jesus wept. What happened? Jesus' friend Lazarus had died. And when he saw Mary and the others weeping, Jesus was deeply moved and he began to weep. So Jesus felt deep emotional pain here. He was moved by the grief of others. So he's moved by our grief. He showed compassion and not detachment. I love that. So even knowing
Jesus could. He knew he could raise Lazarus from the dead. He still allowed himself to feel grief, right? To identify with what we feel as humans. Right? Our next example, walk with me over to the book of John, chapter 11, and take a look at verse 33. Here in this text, it says, Jesus groaned in the spirit and was troubled. So what happened? Before raising Lazarus from the dead, Jesus was eternally stirred, like deeply distressed. And that tells us that grief is not just external, but it can be internal. Jesus experienced emotional weight and sorrow. He was troubled by death and pain and the brokenness of the world. This shows that grief can be felt deeply, right? We can feel it deeply inside before it is ever expressed outwardly. Our next testimony of Jesus grieving can be found in the book of Luke, chapter 19, verse 41, which says, as Jesus approached Jerusalem and he saw the city, he wept over it. Jesus wept because the people rejected him, and he knew that they would face destruction. So our takeaway from this verse is simply that Jesus grieved lost potential, right? He grieved people not choosing God, right? And he grieved what could have been only if the people would have received him and accepted him, right? And received the gift of salvation, they would not have to go through what was coming. So Jesus grieved over this, knowing this information. And this is a powerful message, right? Because grief is not always about loss. It can be about what didn't happen, right? Let's take a look at our next example of Jesus grieving, which can be found in the book of Matthew, chapter 26, verse 38. Here, Jesus' soul is overwhelmed with sorrow to the point of death. Right? He's in the Garden of Gethsemane. And before going to the cross, Jesus experienced intense emotional anguish. And what that means for us is that Jesus felt overwhelming sorrow. Have you been there, Radio Family, where you were so overwhelmed with grief that really you felt like you could have just died right there on the spot? That's how intense that grief felt. You need to know that in the Garden of Gethsemane, Jesus expressed his vulnerability there, and he brought his grief directly to God. Jesus did not hide his pain. He prayed through it. So likewise, make a note in your journal that when you are grieving, take your grief directly to God, no matter what it is. Have that conversation with the Lord so the Lord can bring comfort to your heart, because he knows and he cares. Let's take a look at our next example of grief that Jesus experienced. And this is at the cross, right? Let's go to the book of Matthew, chapter 27, verse 46. Here Jesus is on the cross and he cries out, "My God, my God, why have you forsaken me?" While on the cross, Jesus cried out in deep anguish. Jesus experienced spiritual and emotional separation here. He expressed deep distress and pain, and Jesus voiced what many feel in grief. "Where are you, God?" So this shows us that even in moments where God feels distance, he is still present. Amen. God is still working things out for our good. Amen. We know that because Romans 8:28 tells us. So even though we experience grief and pain and bad things happen, sickness, you name it, all things are working for our good. Amen. So the transition of seasons, the old door has closed, but the new door
has not yet opened. I get it. The season, this season really is sacred. You have to look at it that way, right? And here's a few things that I want to share with you that you can do while you're grieving. Ready? Number one, give yourself permission to feel, right? Give yourself permission to grieve. And everybody grieves differently. I can tell you that. All right, number two, I want you to talk to God honestly. Even if you're angry and you just don't understand, you prayed, you fasted, you did all the things, and still it was a different result than what you expected. So be honest with God and have that conversation. I've already shared scriptures with you that God understands grief, and Jesus experienced this grief firsthand here on earth. So he knows and he cares. So number three, don't isolate yourself, right? Sometimes we have a tendency to isolate ourselves, and maybe that's one of the stages of grief, right? That, you know, you want to be alone, you don't want anybody around you. But you're going through all this pain and you're having a hard time navigating, or you don't have the coping skills or the coping scriptures, right, to help you through it. So don't isolate yourself. Tell someone that you trust. And number four, keep your heart open. Don't close your heart, and truly don't put up a brick wall or have a heart of stone, right? Because sometimes that happens where the table flip. I was loving, I was kind, I was this, I was that, did all the things that I was supposed to do. The fruits of the Spirit was growing in it. And now this happened. And now you want to go into a reverse direction. Whereas, you know, you no longer want to be as vulnerable. You don't want to be as giving or forgiving in that point. Maybe that's one of the things that you're dealing with your grief, is forgiving someone for what they did to your loved one, right? They took them away too soon. I'm just creating scenarios, but you can fill in the blanks of how grief has come to your life and, you know, how it worked its way out, how you worked through those stages, or if you're currently still in grief. Me, myself, I developed grief just by watching the news, just knowing when I hear about the suffering of others, for some reason, right? I know these things are going to happen throughout the world, but it grieves me. It grieves me to know that there are homeless people sleeping in sewers. They're trying to find a place to stay, and that so many of them have like mental illness, right? Which makes it challenging when you're trying to offer the homeless shelter, right? Their mind is rejecting it for whatever reason. Maybe it's through, you know, the trauma that they've experienced, substance abuse. There's so many stories out there. And just trying to navigate while you're out there on the street and you're trying to make a living and you're trying to figure out where your next meal is coming from and you're trying to figure out where you can get medical care from and you're trying to figure out all of these things, right? How to protect what little bit of assets that you have on the street. That alone, trying to survive, is enough trauma all by itself. All right, so here's some key takeaways from what we learned about Jesus grieving. Right, Jesus experienced personal loss. We know that about Lazarus, emotional stress, groaning in the spirit, disappointment in Jerusalem, rejecting him, overwhelming sorrow in the Garden of Gethsemane, and deep anguish right on the cross, right? He experienced that on the cross. And that means your grief is not foreign to God, and your pain is understood by Jesus Christ. Key point, Jesus grieved. So you're allowed to grieve too. Grief does not mean you lack faith, you are weak, and you are failing. Grief means that you are human and you care. Remember, AM Devoters, when you're grieving a closed door, Jesus understands your tears, he understands your silence, and he understands your questions. And most importantly, Jesus is near you in every moment of it. Remember Romans 8:28, which tells us, and we know that in all things, God works for the good of those who love him.
and who have been called according to his purpose. Let's close out this devotional message with prayer. Heavenly Father, thank you for being close to the brokenhearted. Help us to heal and help us to trust you, even in grief, because we know that God is still preparing the next door for us. In Jesus' name, amen, amen, and so be it. Listen up, my friend. If you are ready to surrender your all to God, let's pray the prayer of salvation together. According to Romans 10 and 9, today I acknowledge and confess with my mouth and believe with the sincerity of my heart that you are Jesus Christ, the Son of God, who died for my sins and rose from the dead to present me with the gift of salvation right now. Come into my heart and live in me forever as my Savior and Lord. Amen. Amen. And so be it. Welcome, brother. Welcome, sister, into the multi-ethnic, multi-generational kingdom of God. You have a new identity in Christ. The angels are rejoicing in heaven.

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I affirm to put on the whole armor of God according to Ephesians chapter 6, verses 10 to 17. 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
1: I just want to tell y'all about myself tonight. I want to tell y'all

Yes, the Lord is blessing me. The Lord is blessing us right now. We thank God for this day, a brand new day He has allowed us to see. We thank you for tuning us in again, Found Joy in Jesus Ministry. I'm your host, Tracy Suggs. We're going to open up with a word of prayer. Father God, we come to you on this beautiful day, a day that you have made, the day that you have allowed us to be a part of, just to say thank you. We thank you this morning for our life, our health, and our strength. We thank you for your goodness. We ask that you would forgive us all for our sins. We ask that you would bless those who may be incarcerated, all the bereaved families all over the land. We ask that you would just continue to heal, deliver. We ask that you would keep your precious love upon this land, upon the nation. You said, if my people that is called by your name will just humble themselves, turn. That's all we got to do is turn from our wicked ways. You will heal the land. You have given us the answer. And we thank you today. We ask that we may play a song, say a word to encourage someone in radio land that they can make it. And we'll be so careful to give you the praise, and all the saints say, amen. All right. It's a beautiful Sunday morning. Woke up this morning to the bright sunshine. And I said, can't nobody do that but Jesus. And we played that song a little earlier. Jesus can work it out no matter what it is. I'm a witness that he can. He's well qualified to work it out. At this time, we're going to do our morning roll call because we have a lot of church music and church news just for you. Want to say good morning to our very own Pastor Kay Hadley. AM devotions from 6:30 to 7 a.m. Church before church, Brother Freddie Cross, Brother Alex, and Sister Melissa, our prayer warrior from 10 to noon. Want to say good morning to the Hayes family, to Lorraine Harris of the Atlantic City area, Deacon Roger Williams, Deacon James Douglas, to my family, the Mount Hill Missionary Baptist Church family, 486 Big Oak Road, Bridgeton, New Jersey, our pastors, Pastor Daniel Jones, First Lady Jones. Want to say good morning to Elder Sam Jenkins, to Rob Underwood, Mr. Henry Herman, Rico and Yvonne Foster. Good morning to you. To the Young family, Minister Louise Butts, good morning to you. And to the Carter family, TR and Company. To the Russell family, Miss Sandy Osby, Brother Milton Bruno, good morning to you. Hope all is well. To Brother Harris and to Sister Tish and Miss Jacinda. To my cousin Brian Stratton, Mr. Johnny Brooks, Barbara Frierson, good morning to you. And Doreen Robinson, Dr. Elaine Johnson, to Pastor Purnell and family. Minister Renee Dorsey, good morning to you. Give us a call, Minister Dorsey. To Miss Judith Green and family, good morning to you. And to the Jackson family,

Just Us Gospel singer, Brother Jay and Josie Caldwell. To the Finney family, Miss Evelyn Jones. Rushi Taylor, good morning to you, Voorhees, New Jersey. Sister Liz Whitehead, Brother Sam Williams, Miss Shirley Baker. To Minister Rachel Robinson, WTMR Radio, good morning to you. And to Pastor Turner, to Brother Joe Embry, Brother John Watkins, Miss Angela Smith. And to Brother Shantae, it was good seeing them last night. Good morning to you. To Minister Kevin and Glenda Connor, to Pastor Valerie and Deacon Jerry Jackson, to Ronald and Lorraine Johnson, to Praise and Joy Ministry. Out of Brooklyn, New York, Pastor Debbie Story, Deacon Sally Peoples, good morning to you. And to Miss Kenya, good morning to you. And to Pastor Bird with the Word every Wednesday night. To Brother William McCray and Sister Inez, to Miss Angie Gould, to Elizabeth Thompson, Brother Tyrone Kelly, to Robert Vaughn, good morning. And to Brother Sam Bennett, the New Flying Clouds of Philadelphia, to Inspiring Hank, and to the Gaines family, to the Suggs family. Good morning to you. It's good just to say good morning. Yes, it's not a bad morning. It's a good morning because this is the day that the Lord has made. Come on, let us rejoice. Let us rejoice in it. Just give God some praise. I know somebody may be going through this, going through that, but whatever you're going through, it's all in Jesus' hands. This whole world is in his hands. So let go and let God and enjoy this Sunday morning. Enjoy this whole day. And as I sit here, I was just reflecting of last week how we had the holiday. And, you know, God just blessed all week long. And I was in fellowship over at Gibson Music School and Arts in Philadelphia. They had their celebration. Just a beautiful time that we had. Last Monday, I got off of work and went right over to Philadelphia, and I really had a good time for the little half an hour that I was there, and then just went on, did my daily journey. But can't nobody do it but Jesus. Can't nobody keep us in perfect peace when we keep our mind stayed on him. And yesterday evening, we was at a birthday celebration, myself and Minister Louise Butts and Sister Rushi, and we just had a good time. And like they said, there's nothing wrong with having a good time in Jesus Christ. So we're moving on to good gospel music.

Yes, I thank God for it. That's my testimony. I thank God for it. Because it didn't have to be this way. It could have been another way. But I thank God for everything that he is doing in my life and in your life. I thank God for it. Yes, he just given us his mercies all the day long and his grace. What's taking place today? The Mount Calvary Missionary Baptist Church Gospel Concert, May the 31st, the last day of the month. 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Reverend Dr. William D. Johnson is the pastor. Service time is 3 p.m. sharp. For more information, contact Minister Shirley Boyd Johnson, 856-447-3296, or Deaconess Angela Holton, 856-285-5196. The Heavenbound Gospel Singers, they'll be in town today at the Mount Calvary Missionary Baptist Church, 3 p.m. sharp. At this time, we're listening to the Heavenbound Gospel Singers. We want to see you there.

Yes, Mr. Kurt Foster. It could have been me. Could have been you. But I thank God that he has saved and delivered me. That goes out to everyone in Radio Land. The Mount Hill Missionary Baptist Church proudly presents Gospel Fest 2026. Yes, I tell you, we have a few more days and we have this big Gospel Fest coming to the Buck Shoot'em School June the 13th. On this great fest, we have the Supreme Angels. We have Little Sammy and the New Flying Clouds, Danielle, Sonny, Bryant, the Heavenly Stars, and our guest host will be Inspiring Hank. 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June the 13th, Gospel Fest coming to the Buck Shoot'em School. The Supreme Angels, Danielle, Sonny, Bryant, Little Sammy, and the New Flying Clouds. And the Heavenly Stars coming in all the way from New Haven, Connecticut. Our guest host will be Inspiring Hank. Again, this takes place June the 13th. We want to see you there. At this time, we're listening to the New Flying Clouds.

Lil Sammy and the New Flying Clouds. They'll be with us June the 13th. Mount Hill Missionary Baptist Church presents this Gospel Fest 2026. We have the Supreme Angels coming in, Danielle Sonny Bryant, South Jersey Finest, along with the Heavenly Stars. Our guest host will be Inspiring Hank, June the 13th at the Buck Shoot'em School, 550 Buck Shoot'em Road, Bridgeton, New Jersey. Give us a call. You don't want to miss this. 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But we want to see you there June the 13th at the Buck Shoot'em School, Gospel Fest 2026. Because we want to see you there, because June was right around the corner. Next, tomorrow will be June the 1st. And June the 13th will be here before you know it. And we want to announce to all of our radio listener fans, June will be our last month here on this air. We're retiring, so June, the fourth Sunday in June, will be our last broadcast here with 92.1 FM. So we just thank God for you and you. And we'll give you more details, but we want to see you June 13th at the Buck Shoot'em School Gospel Fest 2026. Moving on to good gospel music, we're listening to the Supreme Angels.

Gospel Fest 2026 at the Buck Shoot'em School, June 13th, June 13th. Don't want to miss this great Gospel Fest with the Supreme Angels, Danielle, Sonny Bryant, Little Sammy, and the New Flying Clouds, and the Heavenly Stars. Our guest host for the evening would be Inspiring Hank. Come on out and meet our pastor, Pastor Daniel Jones, First Lady Jones. Come on out and meet your neighbor. Come on out and just enjoy this Gospel Fest, June 2026. For more information, give us a call for 609-680-7175. Want to see you there. At this time, we're going to listen to Children of the King. Brother Charles Lewis letting us know about old Satan. Keeps picking on somebody. 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Leave me alone. But while you finding somebody else, we just going to keep giving you, praying to God to get rid of you. That's what we're going to do. We don't want you bothering no one.

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1: 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Want to say good morning to all of our youth, to Jayana Brooks, to Jasmine Miller, to Joseph, to Ryan and Caleb, to Malachi and Sajan, Jeremiah and Liberty, Messiah, Mercy, Heaven and Genesis, to Faith and Javion, to the Miller children, to Kenya and Okori, to Jasmine and Benjamin, and to Ariella Grace. To all of our youth, good morning to you. All right, this next song goes out to everyone in Radio Land. I got another Yes, Lord. Oh, I got a Yes, Lord, in my soul for your goodness that you have given to me. Another Yes, Lord.

Yes, Lord, I got another yes, Lord, down in my soul. My soul is rejoicing when I look back over my life and see just how good God has been to me, how he has brought me over the rough side, how he has protected and guided me. I have another yes, Lord, in my soul. I sang that song in my church. I got another yes, Lord. Oh, I got another yes, Lord. I just thank you this morning for all of your many, many blessings. I'm blessed, and I'm so proud to know that I'm blessed by the best, and I will not accept nothing less. I'm thank God for his many blessings. Want to send that out to Sister Betty Gunner. I know you like that. We got another yes, Lord. Sister Geraldine Pender, Miss Doreen Robinson, to Radio Land family, Miss Angie Gould. I got another yes, Lord. So we got to say yes, Lord, to your will, to your way. Guide my footsteps. Show me the way. I don't know all things, but Jesus knows what's best for us. Got another yes, Lord, in my soul.

Yes, it's in my heart. That goes out to our very own Minister Kevin Connor, better known as Shoutin' John, and Evangelist Glenda Connor. It's in my heart. I got this love of Jesus down in my heart, and I'm going to serve him to the best of my ability.

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0: 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And don't forget, you heard it on Found Joy in Jesus, the very best in old-school gospel with your host, Tracy Suggs. Once again, that number is 856-455-8070. I'm so glad I called Johnson & Sons. My air conditioner has never felt any better. Coming up, we have more great gospel music by such great artists as Edna Cook.
2: I've got religion.
0: Dixie Hummingbirds.
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0: The Five Blind Boys of Mississippi. And so many, many more.
4: The best in old school gospel. We got it just for you. Want to say good morning to our prayer warriors, our Well Together Seasoned Saints. To Mother Geneva Jones, good morning to you. To Miss Eleanor Williams, good morning to you. To Miss Belinda Blackwell, good morning to you. To Miss Johnny Mae Clements, good morning to you. Want to say good morning to my Aunt Geneva Johnson. Old school warriors, I like that. They've been on this battlefield. They just hadn't started out. They've been on this battlefield, and I believe if they can tell you a testimony, they'll tell you that God has been so good to them. And they're going to continue to hold on and hold out. They're going to run on to see just what this end going to be. The best in old school gospel just for you.

0: That's the best in old school gospel. But we're going to leave you with a word from the Word. And remember, it's not about us. It's all about Jesus, the living Christ. And we'll see you next week, same time, same place. Remember, put a little love in your heart so it can shine all around. Be blessed.
1: In the midst of our youth department, turn with me to the book of Ezra, the Old Testament book of Ezra. We want to go to chapter 4, and let me read in your hearing verses 4 and 5, and then we will make some comments and we'll be sitting down. Certainly happy for all of our visiting friends that are with us today, the busloads that have come from the different places to be a part of Temple of Deliverance on today. God bless all of you. The book of Ezra. Now that is Old Testament, y'all. Right behind 2 Chronicles. Chapter 4, verses 4 and 5. Then the people of the land weakened the hands of the people of Judah and troubled them in building, and hired counselors against them to frustrate their purpose all the days of Cyrus, king of Persia, even until the reign of Darius, king of Persia. I just want to say to you today, let no one frustrate your purpose.

making something ready for use or service, or of getting ready for some occasion. When you have a purpose, it is necessary, first of all, to prepare. But I must serve notice upon you that even though you prepare to attain your purpose, that there will always be the negative side that will attempt to frustrate or to defeat your endeavor, to induce feelings of discouragement, to bring to nothing, to make invalid or of no effect, to nullify. Just because you have a purpose and you think you're prepared, don't think that there will not be negative forces that will attempt to frustrate that purpose. I think that I have a number of biblical examples that I might allude to quite quickly. Satan will always attempt to frustrate your purpose. If you don't believe it, ask Moses. What was his purpose? His purpose was to deliver Israel from 430 years of bondage and slavery down in the land of Egypt. But although he had been born to families, a Hebrew family, and was reared up as the grandson of Pharaoh, he had the benefit of watching and observing and living like a prince of Egypt on one side, while being tutored by his real birth mother, the religion of the Hebrews, on the other side. 40 years old, he saw he saw an Egyptian fighting with a Hebrew, and he decided, this is my time. He kills the Egyptian. He buries his body in the sand. He doesn't really know how he's going to bring to fruition that for which he was born. But the next time he attempted to counsel two Hebrews, they themselves said, you intend to kill us like you did that Egyptian? And he recognized that what he had done was not a secret. He also recognized that the people whom he was born to deliver were not ready for him. Sometimes you get prepared and you're ready to do the job, but you find out the people are not ready for you. That's called being born before your time, or being, you know, a little bit earlier than your time. So he has to go into Midian 40 years. He was only 40 years old when he thought he was going to be the deliverer, but because his plan, his purpose was frustrated, it took him another 40 years. When he comes back at 80, he has engaged in additional preparation. And although he is constantly being discouraged on one side, he knew his God well enough that it didn't matter what happened, he was determined that his purpose would be fulfilled. So in the midst of all of your scholastic achievements, you must have the spiritual preparation that when the enemy attempts to frustrate your purpose, you will be able to draw from a reservoir of spiritual strength and enrichment that will give you what you need in order to bounce back. Don't think you're not going to get knocked down. You are. And it's no crime to get knocked down. But you've got to have something in you that bounces back. Let me just move to another. The book of Ezra, it precedes the book of Nehemiah. Now, both Ezra and Nehemiah, they had a similar task. The southern kingdom of Israel, the kingdom of Judah, they have gone into captivity.

0: captivity in the land of Babylon, and there they are for 70 years. But God, who is able to touch the heart of those who you would think have no relationship with God. The children of Israel, they go down, this southern kingdom of Judah, they go down into Babylon, and they are there under the reign of King Nebuchadnezzar. But what happened is Nebuchadnezzar, he gets lifted up in pride, and God allows his kingdom to be divided. He was all right. He did a lot of things, and God did not bring him the judgment. But one night he had a drunken ball using the holy vessels that had been captured from the holy city, from the temple in Jerusalem. And he took those holy vessels, put them in the temple of his idol God. And while he was in the midst of a drunken celebration, he told somebody, go get those vessels that were taken from the temple in Jerusalem. And he pours his wine into those vessels, and he starts to drink wine out of the vessels that had been set apart for the use of Yahweh, Jehovah, Israel's God. While he is drinking wine out of one of those vessels, God allowed the fingers begin to write on the wall. Now say what you want to, the man is drunk. And it would have been astounding had he seen the arm, the torso, the head, and the entire body. But God didn't let him see anything but his fingers writing on the wall. He gets frustrated. Wait a minute. What is that? Somebody come and read this writing. And it's a strange thing about it. When God writes, the devil can't read it. All of the magicians and the astrologers and soothsayers, they tried to read the writing, but they could not read it. Somebody said, there is one by the name of Daniel. He has in him the wisdom of the God of heaven. Now, this is important because it doesn't matter whether you get your bachelor's degree, your master's, your PhD, or whatever you get. Retain the wisdom of the Word of God. Because you're going to get into some situations where there may be people there more highly educated than you from a secular point of view. But God is going to always let a situation arise when there will be somebody needed who knows the mind of God and how to interpret what is going on. So here comes Daniel. Nobody else could read the writing. Daniel looks at it and he says, is this what you want me to read? Yeah, that's what we want you to read. And Daniel looked at it and said, well, it just says many, many tekel uprosim. It says that you are weighed in the balances and you are found wanting. And also says God has numbered your kingdom and finished it. And it's going to be given to the Medes and the Persians. And before Nebuchadnezzar knew it, in comes the Medes and the Persians, and they captured his kingdom. And they ended up with, instead of this Chaldean king, they end up with a Persian king. And this Persian king, by the name of Cyrus, he comes along later. He was not the first one to come behind Nebuchadnezzar, but he comes along years later after they've been enslaved for 70 years. And the first thing that's in his heart is the God of Israel has placed it in my spirit to rebuild the temple. When Nebuchadnezzar invaded Judah, he tore down the temple. He first took all of the holy vessels out. And when King Zedekiah rebelled against him 11 years later, he went back and destroyed the temple. He also tore down the walls around the city of Jerusalem. So God has put it in my heart to rebuild the temple. So he asked, who is there left among the children of Judah, those from the tribe of Judah and from the tribe of Benjamin, that's ready to go back and build the temple to the Lord? And some volunteers stood up. And he said, now those of you who are from the hometown of these people that's going. You may not be going back to help build the temple, but you bring them some offering and finance that trip. And when one by the name of Zerubbabel, the son of Shealtiel, is named the governor of Judah, and he is sent to rebuild the temple, Cyrus calls for Sheshbazzar. And Sheshbazzar, he says, listen, 70 years ago, when Nebuchadnezzar took the vessels out of the temple in Jerusalem, said, I want you now to take all of this stuff and take it back to Jerusalem and put it back in the temple where it was stolen from. 70 years, that stuff was down in Babylon. 70 years, it was in the house of an idol god. But after 70 years, God raises up a heathen king and makes him give all of that stuff back. I tell you, sometimes look like the devil takes everything that is worth having. But it doesn't matter. If God gives it to you, you don't have to worry. The time will come when he will make the enemy give it back. He may take that which seems like it's yours. And if you are frustrated and give up, you won't have that which is your rightful possession. But I'm here to tell you that God will make the devil give it back. Oh, I wish you'd tell somebody, I don't know what he stole from you, but God will make him give it back. Now here I come. I'm coming down to the close here. When Ezra gets back to Judah, he gets together the people and they start to rebuild the temple. And as they start to rebuild the temple, some critics, they didn't want to see it happen. They decided that they would try to sabotage the work by diluting the strength of those men of Judah. They said, we believe in the same God you believe in, and we love to help you out. But he knew that it was just a trick. See, if the enemy can dilute you, if he can weaken you, you're in the educational process, and today the emphasis was really on the high school graduates. Many of the high school graduates are going on into college. I want you to know that when you get to college, they're going to try to dilute who you are. Oh yeah, when you go into philosophy 101, they're going to start trying to make you doubt that God even exists. They're going to come to you with a whole lot of different philosophies and teachings that will be diametrically opposed to everything that you have heard in church. And if the enemy can get you to stop believing that there is one seated on a throne somewhere, I don't know where heaven is. I don't know if it's up there, out yonder, or where it exists, but I do know that it exists. I know that there is a God, and that God is not a computer. I know that he is the one that created the heavens and the earth, and don't let anybody dilute your faith because they will frustrate your purpose. God is trying to bring you into your purpose, but he wants you to come in as a whole man, as a whole woman, as one believing in God, saying, my job is to build the temple of God in the hearts of men. They said, we believe in your God. But I hear Zerubbabel saying, no, we don't need your help. We're going to build this temple. And what do? But they hire counselors to mingle in among the people and to frustrate their purpose. A little bit differently in Nehemiah's case, when Nehemiah came back, his purpose was not to build the temple, but to rebuild the wall around the city. And there was one by the name of Sanballat and one named Tobiah. And they tried to frustrate them in building the wall. by saying, look at how rickety this thing is. If a fox run over it, it'll fall. Come on down. You know, you're wasting your time trying to build that wall. But Nehemiah took the position, I'm doing a great work. Everybody may not understand what God is doing. They may not understand God's purpose in your life. And before you get all the ends together, what you're doing may be a little shaky. But I'm here to tell you that if the purpose is ordained by God, all you got to do is just keep on working and don't let the enemy frustrate your purpose. Let me move just a little further, and I'm 5 minutes from being complete. Satan even attempted to frustrate the purpose of Jesus. Well, what was his purpose? The Bible says, for this purpose was the Son of God manifested to destroy the works of the devil. So Satan tried to frustrate the purpose of Jesus by compromise. When the Lord was baptized in the river of Jordan, going into the wilderness of temptation, Satan said, I see the road ahead of you. You don't have to go that road you're traveling. All you got to do now is bow down before me. Take a shortcut. I'll give you all the kingdoms of the world. Caught Jesus hungry after fasting for 40 days and said, you can have everything. You're hungry? Don't wait until you come down out of this wilderness and go somewhere and sit down at a table to break your fast. You got the power. Here's a stone. Turn that into bread. Oh, come on up here on the high mountain. And I know that it's already been written that here you can see the kingdoms of the world. And all of these belong to me. Bow down one moment and I'll give them to you. Took him to the pinnacle of the temple. Said, you know, if you're who you say you are, all you got to do, he's given the angels charge over you. All you got to do is jump down. Don't worry, they'll catch you. And the devil will try to frustrate you and try to get you to do something stupid. Get you to take a shortcut. But I'm here to tell you that any purpose that is worth having, it's going to take a little time. This is a day when you've got to get all of the education that you can possibly get. And then your life has to be a life of continuing education. When you think that you have done it in high school, and when you think you've done it with your bachelor's degree, and go back and get your master's and go back and get a doctorate, and then you got to still stay on the computer and keep learning more and more about what it is that you need to know to accomplish your purpose. The devil tried his best to frustrate Jesus. Even at the last minute, the flesh became weak. Jesus knew that the next day the cross, the purpose for which he had come into the world, would be there on Golgotha's ugly hill. But I hear him saying, for just a moment, Father, if it's possible, is there another way? If so, let this cup pass. But even in that moment of frustration, he didn't stay there and entertain it long. Nevertheless, it's not my will, but thy will be done. The enemy will try to frustrate your purpose, but you got to understand that God has given you, and I don't know what your purpose in life is. I knew all along growing up what my purpose was. I didn't know how it would come. I didn't know when it would come. But somewhat like Jeremiah, when Jeremiah as a young man was approached by God to go and to prophesy to the people of Israel, he said, no, I'm too young, I'm just a child. And the Lord said, no. He said, before I formed you in the belly, I knew you and I ordained you a prophet to the nations. And I want you to know, you're born for a divine purpose. I don't know what your purpose is, but you've got to lay hold on it early. You've got to know what it is that God has called you into this world to do. And as you prepare for it, don't let anything stop you. One way that you can help to make your purpose clearer, you got to know why every human creature was born. According to the book of Isaiah, the Lord said, I created you for my glory. I formed you I made you. Anybody who's not praising God is not fulfilling their purpose. I don't care how many degrees you have. If you're too smart to praise God, then you need to go back to school. If you're too smart to give praise to Him, hallelujah, that formed you in the womb of your mother and that brought you forth into this world, and everything that you're doing, every measure of success that you had, it is only because God has given you a mind. All He's got to do is snap His finger and you won't even know your name.
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0: And I don't care what you have achieved, don't give yourself the credit, because it's God that has given you the mind. 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And I'm determined that it doesn't matter how the enemy tries.
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3: I'm going to turn now to this 12th Psalm. And I simply put as my text, Help, Lord. Help, Lord. And there are 8 verses in this psalm. And the first 4 verses tell us how bad the situation is, and it describes our day. The last 4 verses describe what God does and how God works with His people, how He protects them, how He has His word, and what He's going to do with it. It's a beautiful presentation in these 8 verses of how God describes the evil, the consequences of it, and then turns around and says, I've got help for you. I've got help for you. And I'm showing you where I'll get the help and how I'll give it to you and what the help's going to do for you. My, these psalms are beautiful. You don't have any trouble outlining them. You don't have any trouble just reading them, and it breaks apart like a nice bun would open up so beautifully for you. But this psalmist is crying for help, and I'm going to tell you, he needs it. He needs it. The description we have here is so terrible, and I think it describes the situation we're in tonight. Beloved, it's a marvelous thing for God to tell us the conditions that we face and how He's going to judge them. When you come to the last verse of this 12th Psalm, you find these words, the wicked walk on every side when the vilest men are exalted. And that's sort of a summary of the first 4 verses. But the last verses give us this beautiful representation of how God does help, what He has to help us with, and how He's going to deliver us and protect our tongues. It's all here. But first, let's look here at the description of what's going on. Because of the evil conditions and the cry of the psalmist to help us, Lord. Things are bad. They're in a mess. They're terrible. And Lord, we need your help. I mentioned this morning that there were people who were calling me up and telling me that I would lose my tax exemption if I went and dealt with these evil forces and spoke of a political side. I said, I'm not worried about that at all. There's no reason why I should lose my tax exemption. In the first place, if they went after me, they'd have to close up all the black churches of the country because they're in it up to their necks. And the politicians are going into their churches and speaking their pulpits and having rallies among the blacks. But they've got a right to do that if they feel they want to do it. And I've got a right to preach like I think the Lord wants me to preach. And I'm going to continue to do it. Now, go back to this 12th Psalm. Help, Lord, for the godly man ceases. They're everywhere. The godly man ceases. We're not the only church that's having problems. Churches everywhere are having all kinds of... The godly man ceases, for the faithful man fails from among the children of men. Not the children of God, but the children of men. And we have a situation now where humanism, we have a situation here now where the world secularism is predominant. And I tried to tell you people this morning that they're attacking the fundamentalists. They're attacking us, push us out, discredit us, keep the public from listening to us. But we're going to see, I think, on Tuesday that the Bible-believing people have decided to vote and have a say in what's going on. But listen to this. They speak vanity, everyone, to his neighbor. That's all they talk about. Vanity. Vain things. Things that have no strength. With flattering lips and with a double heart do they speak. Now, this is the wicked world about us, taking over, controlling things, having it their way. Now the Lord shall cut off all flattering lips. God's going to deal with these people. We might as well tell them that and let them know that there's a punishment coming. And the tongue that speaketh proud things. Oh, the tongues of these ungodly people. They do. Who have said, with our tongue we will prevail. Our lips are our own. Who is Lord over us? Well, that's what we're in today. I think that describes this just as nice as you could have it. For the oppression of the poor, for the sighing of the needy. There we are. I want you to turn with me over to Isaiah, the first chapter. And then I want you to turn to the seventh chapter of Isaiah and read the woes that Isaiah denounces. They're in the seventh chapter. They're in the fifth chapter. But let's look first at the first chapter of Isaiah. Will you turn to it? Talk about a political speech. Listen to this, verse 4, chapter 1. Ah, sinful nation, a people laden with iniquity, a seed of evildoers, children that are corruptors. They have forsaken the Lord. They have provoked the Holy One of Israel to anger. They're gone away backwards. It's quite a political condemnation, isn't it? It's a condemnation of the powers that be. Why should ye be stricken anymore? Why will ye revolt more and more? The whole head is sick and the whole heart faint. That's Philadelphia for you tonight. From the sole of the feet, even to the head, there is no soundness in it, but wounds and bruises and putrefying sores. They have not been closed, neither bound up, neither mollified with ointment. Your country is desolate. That's a political campaign. As overthrown by strangers, and the daughter of Zion is left as a cottage in a vineyard, as a lodge in a garden of cucumbers, as a besieged city. Think of God inspiring a record like this and having the evangelical prophet Isaiah to begin his message like this. Look at this. Except the Lord hath left unto us a very small remnant. That's you and me. We should have been as Sodom, and we should have been like Gomorrah. That's what we are right this present moment. And now notice verse 10. I like this. He's calling Israel. Hear the word of the Lord, ye rulers of Sodom. That's Israel. That's the apostasy. Give ear unto the law of our God, ye people of Gomorrah. My, this is ruining. It's ruination. To what purpose is the multitude of your sacrifices? I am full of burnt offerings. I delight not in the blood of bullocks or lambs. When ye come to appear before me, who hath required this at your hands to tread my courts? Oh, beloved, this is fantastic. Then when it gets through with this tremendous political denunciation of the state of Israel and the people there, he comes down to verse 16. Wash your hands, make you clean. Put away the evil of your doings from before your eyes. Cease to do evil. Is anybody preaching like that today? Do you hear anything like this on the radio? Anybody preaching like this today? Cease to do, learn to do well. Seek judgment. Relieve the oppressed. Judge the fatherless. Plead the widows. Now will you turn with me over to this sixth chapter. Look at the woes. It's the fifth chapter, beginning with verse 11. I have them marked in my Bible. Now go down these woes with me. Woe. Verse 11. Woe unto them that rise up early in the morning, that they may follow strong drink, that continue unto night till wine inflame them. That's what's going on around here now.
4: and the harp and the viol and the tabaret and the pipe and the wine are in their feast. But they regard not the work of the Lord, neither consider the operation of his hands. But you and I do regard the work of the Lord. We do regard the operation of his hands. Now come down, please, to verse 18. Woe unto them that draw iniquity with cords of vanity, and sin, as it were, with a cart rope. Here's the big load of the cart, and it's full of iniquity, and you bring it. Now down verse 20. Woe unto them that call evil good and good evil, that put darkness for light and light for darkness, that put bitter for sweet and sweet for bitter. That's exactly what's going on right now. It describes our conditions, and preachers like me ought to get up and show. Now verse 21, another one. Woe unto them that are wise in their own eyes and prudent in their own sight. Woe unto them that are mighty to drink wine, men of strength to mingle strong drink. Now look at this one. Which justify the wicked for reward and turn away the righteousness of the righteous from him. Imagine that being in the Bible. Imagine God having a prophet getting up and talking and preaching like this and putting it down in the Bible so we could read it today. Woe unto them that justify the wicked for reward and take away the righteousness of the righteous from him. Therefore, as the fire devoureth the stumble, God says, I'm going to do it. The law of the Lord of hosts, they despise the word of the Holy One of Israel. Now, there's that description. All right, now let's turn back, if you will, back to this 12th Psalm, and we'll look at the other side of this for just a minute. Beginning with the middle part of verse 5. I will set him in safety from him that puffeth at him. That's a promise. They're puffing at us. They're puffing at the right wing. They're puffing at us. Woe, he says, I will set him in safety from him that puffeth at him. Beloved, it's a wonderful thing to know that God's protecting you. God's taking care of you. God's in these providence. Now come verse 6. The words of the Lord are pure words. Not a one of them that's mistaken. As silver tried in a furnace of earth, purified seven times. All the dregs are out. Here's a marvelous affirmation and vindication that God's word is perfect. The words of the Lord are pure words. And that's the big issue that you and I have in the Christian world today. It's everywhere. It has to be the line. And you and I are the strongest belief that we can possibly be that this book is from God. And there's no greater thing that a church can have than have the Word of God presented to them and held up before them as it is. And there's no better privilege that a congregation has than to have somebody in their pulpit that's preaching it to them, not adjusting his message to this or to that, but giving you the Word as it is and let the Holy Spirit bless it. This is a fantastic statement. Now, the words of the Lord are pure words. And then verse 7, how I love this. Thou shalt keep them, O Lord. That is, keep his words. Thou shalt preserve them from this generation forever. So no matter what happens, one generation comes, another passes away. God's going to preserve these words, and they're going to carry their power that he attends with to them when they come. That from one generation to another, the words of God will be preserved throughout all the generations. Now, I'm very happy that in the great confessions of the Christian world, our confession, the Westminster Confession, has its chapter 1 on the Word of God. On the Word of God. I've tried to explain to you people, and we will be explaining it, that they've thrown away the Word, they brought in the name of Jesus. And then in the name of Jesus, you can have all these different Jesuses understanding. It's easy to use the word Jesus for this fellow or that fellow or some other fellow, but when you got the Bible in your hands, it's black and white, and it's kind of hard to twist it around. But they've twisted Jesus around. They've used the name of Jesus to cover up all these things that they're talking about. And now the Lord says here, I'm going to keep my word. It's like silver that's been tried. I'm going to keep that to all generations. All generations. That means that no matter what the conditions are, God is going to have on this earth some churches and some pastors until the last generation we're taken away, who will maintain this word like we're doing here and like we're seeking to do throughout the whole Christian world. It's a beautiful, wonderful statement. You know, I mentioned this morning about this Jesus will come. This is carried all over the United States and all over the world in USA Today. This is the daily paper that comes off the satellites, October 27th. Jesus will come in the Feast of Trumpets, October 28th, 92. Well, that passed this past week. But you, brother, are not in darkness, as that day should overtake you like a thief. 1 Thessalonians 5:4. So they got some good scripture here, but they're setting a date, which they have no right to do so. And then it says, watch out. And how can we be prepared? Do not receive the mark 666 barcode on the forehead or right hand. Now see, they take some good scriptures and use it to promote their mistake. Now that's what's going on. That's a satanic ad. It's a big quarter of a page ad. I don't know how much they paid for it. But they're trying to tell people they had to get ready for the end of the world on October the 28th. That just passed this past week. Now, there is a terrible deception. And people read it, and they mock at it, and laugh at it. And say, oh, that's these poor fundamentalists. There. We told you they were no good, and there it is. Now, that went all over the world in this particular paper this last week. There it is. Well, the Lord Jesus Christ has told you and me that only the Father knows the time of the return of Christ. Father hadn't even told the Son. He's kept it in his own counsel. But when the day comes, the time comes, the Father's going to say to the Son, now you went down there, you got yourself a bride, you go down there and raise him out of the grave. We'll give you the power to do it. You have it. And the rest of the Christians that are fundamentalists, we'll take care of them too. But I will set that time and no man will know it. And here we go at the present time. Oh, my beloved, there was a day when the people of this country, every one of them, believed this Bible, and they worked to establish a decent country, and they did establish a decent country. Do you realize that in this political campaign, there's no censors? Nobody's censoring these candidates. They're all getting up and calling each other black names and white names and a lot of other names, but nobody's censoring anything that they do. The whole country, we have this freedom, and we go into our ballot box, and we cast our ballot. And as I told you this morning, we had this big article, don't take your religion into your ballot booth. Well, if you don't take religion into your ballot booth, you might as well forget it. Our religion determines the basic understanding of life and what kind of a country we want to live in. And we have a right to have our standards of decency and morality in the voting booth with it, and we call it our trust in Almighty God. That's what we lack. My, this ought to shake everybody. It ought to shake every member of my church. It ought to make every one of us realize that we've been lax. We haven't done the things that we ought to have done. We haven't supported the church like we should have supported. And all these things will come to us. What kind of a country would this country be if everybody was just like us? What kind of a country would this country be if we had the pulpit full of preachers like me and other men that are preaching these judgments? Imagine God Almighty giving Isaiah these awful, terrible descriptions of Sodom and Gomorrah, and he even addresses Israel and Judah as Sodom and Gomorrah. Well, you hear men today that the United States is just nothing but a Sodom and Gomorrah. Well, let's tell them that. And let's let people know that there's such a thing as a judgment of God that's going to fall upon us. Well, now let's go back, if you will, to these wonderful things we have in Isaiah. And let's see what Isaiah has to say now about how we deal with it. Turn to Isaiah chapter 1, verse 18. Wash you, make you clean. That's verse 16. Put away the evil of your doings from before mine eyes. Cease to do evil. Learn to do well. Seek judgment. Relieve the oppressed. Judge the fatherless. Plead for the widows. Come now and let us reason together, saith the Lord. Though your sins be as scarlet, It's about as bad as they can get. They shall be as white as snow. Though they be red like crimson, they shall be as wool. If ye be willing and obedient, ye shall eat the good of the land. My, if our country were filled with churches that had men in it preaching like I am tonight, people would be willing, they would be obedient, they would eat the good of the land. But if ye refuse and rebel, ye shall be devoured with the sword. You're going to have wars. For the mouth of the Lord hath spoken. How is the faithful city becoming harlot? It's a pretty strong word, isn't it? It is full of judgment. Righteousness lodged in it, but now murderers. Thy silver has become dross, thy wine mixed with water. Thy princes are rebellious and companions of thieves. Everyone loveth gifts, those your bribes, and followeth after rewards. They judge not the fatherless, neither does the cause of the widow come unto them. Therefore saith the Lord of hosts, the mighty one of Israel, I will ease me of mine adversaries and avenge me of mine enemies. And I will turn my hand upon thee and purely purge away thy dross and take away all thy kin. And I will restore thy judges as at first and thy counselors as at the beginning. Afterward, thou shalt be called the city of righteousness, the faithful city. Zion shall be redeemed with judgment and her converts with righteousness. And the destruction of the transgressors and the sinners shall be together. And they that forsake the Lord shall be consumed. Beloved, there's no question but what our country is going to fall under a judgment hand of Almighty God. Well, I don't think we need to go any further than this, but I want you to realize that this beautiful 12th Psalm describes what Isaiah was telling the children of Israel as they had turned away. Now, he said, if you have only a very small remnant left, I will still protect you and look after you and take care of you, and that's what we have. Now we go back to this fifth chapter, and we see here, they regard not the work of the Lord, neither consider the operation of his hands. And that's where we are. Now we come to verse 16. I want to speak of that for just a minute. The Lord shall be exalted in judgment, and God that is holy shall be sanctified in righteousness. You know, beloved, there had to be a hell. God had to make a hell to reveal his judgment and his wrath against Satan and all that were his children. And I hear some of these weak preachers say, well, hell won't last forever. Sooner or later, they'll all get out and God will be good. No, God is exalted in judgment. And it was the righteousness of God, the demands of God for the perfect obedience of man that brought about his wrath against man and ruled and gave us this terrible scourge to which everyone faces at the end of life, which we call death. God had to have a hell to vindicate his judgment, and he did. He had to have a hell to which people would go that wouldn't listen to the gospel and turned against it. And he made hell in order to vindicate his righteousness and his judgment. And he did send Jesus to vindicate that same judgment and that righteousness, in that Christ took our sins and our penalty and our death, and he died for it. My, it's good news. It's good news. It's the greatest news that anybody was ever to explain to anybody. And I just don't understand why my church can't be filled with people anxious to hear it, because we preach it here. And you know it and you love it. And we have the comfort and the peace of building homes like we have, and which the Bible will create and give to us. I hope you'll pray for me and we don't have any problems, but I'm going to be speaking tomorrow again and also on Tuesday. on my broadcast. I do have a problem. I'm going to be leaving town at 10 o'clock, and I don't know which one's going to win. So I'd have the right kind of a speech on Wednesday morning. Shall I make one tape if the president wins and make another tape if the other man wins? But after I've been talking about these things all these days now, all of a sudden McIntyre leaves the country and he can't say one thing or another about what's going on. Well, you guide me as to what I'll have to do. But I'll have to do something. But I do know one thing. This election has revealed the condition of my country. This election has revealed to me what has happened because you can't pray and you can't read the Bible in the schools. This election has revealed exactly what the liberals and the media and the apostates and the moderns have done in conditioning the mind of the country and putting it in this shape where they'll turn around and try to rule that these fundamentalists, some kind of bad and dirty people, are trying to mislead the people and divide the country by their emphasizing that you need 10 commandments in the public schools. My, it's a frightful condition that we're in tonight. And we just don't realize. Now, I do pray this, that as a result of this election, we'll be able to expand our broadcast, expand our beacon, expand the ministry and the life of this church throughout the whole area. And we'll have people coming into this church with their Bibles in their hands. This family, there they were, six of them this morning. They left us their name. But they're bringing their children over here to our school from Philadelphia. And I said, will you come back next week? Well, we'll try to do it. But we ought to, any time a person walks into this room that's not a member of our church and you see them, we ought to crowd around them and greet them and welcome them as though they were some lost neighbor that finally ended up in a decent place, and give them the greetings they need and let them feel that they should come back and take part in the ministry that we have. I think there's enough of it. I was listening tonight. Mr. Perot said, if you go out and get five people to vote for me, we'll win. But what would happen if I had the members of my church going out and getting three people? What kind of a church would we have? We'd have a big operation here that the Lord would bless. And I believe God can do it. I believe he will do it. And I believe he'll honor the kind of preaching that I'm giving to you tonight, because people are going to have their conscience filled with this. And they're going to say, wait, that's right. That's right. The Holy Spirit speaking to us. And then we'll be able to see the Lord help us and go before us. I'm going to let you pray. Let's pray. Our Father and our God, we're so thankful tonight for this 12th Psalm. You've told us the condition that exists, and Lord, we need help. We need the help that man can't give. We need the help that only God can provide. We need the help that God will give in response to our prayers. We need the help that the Scriptures have to give us. And when we see passages like this in Isaiah, where he explains that their whole society is corrupt and they're a society that has forgotten God and they won't listen. But then, O Lord, you say, come and reason. We'll reason with you. And these sins, they're all black, they're terrible, they're scarlet, they're upon you. But let me explain to you how you can get rid of them. Let me explain to you how you can have them buried in the bottom of the ocean. Let me explain to you how you can separate them as far as from the east, from the west. And you can go your life and live your days knowing that you are no longer under condemnation. You know the Lord. You found the life that he alone provides and gives. And we're going to honor him in all that we do. Thank you, Lord. There was a remnant in Isaiah's day. And there is a remnant in our day. And we believe that we're a part of it and that we should give our witness in keeping with what we have here. But, oh, Lord, tonight again, we thank thee that thy word has been pured seven times, pure and refined better than any silver that had all the dross taken out of it. And we have a word tonight which we believe and love, and we're getting this marvelous message out of it. Oh, God, again we pray for our ministry and for our country together. For Jesus' sake. Amen. All right, now let's turn, please, to hymn number 356, More About Jesus.

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Hear, O Israel, the Lord our God is one Lord, and thou shalt love the Lord thy God with all thy heart, and with all thy soul, and with all thy mind, and with all thy strength. This is the first commandment, and the second is like, namely, this: thou shalt love thy neighbor as thyself. There is none other commandments greater than these.

Good morning. This is WWJD Ministries with Evangelist Wayne Griner, coming to you through the power of the Holy Spirit. In the mighty name, of Jesus Christ, Yahshua HaMashiach, the King of Kings and the Lord of Lords, there is resurrection power moving in this hour to bind up the broken hearts and set the captives free. And let this be the acceptable year of the Lord. Let God be true and every man a liar. Believe not everything at the sleight of man, but embrace God's word and believe his word and obey his word and act on his word, and you'll never, never, ever go wrong. You're only going to go wrong by not obeying the word of the Lord this morning. Obedience is the best sacrifice. There's no greater sacrifice than obedience. For as the Father raises up the dead and quickeneth them, even so this morning, Yahshua HaMashiach, the Son, quickeneth whom he will. All power has been given unto the Son this morning. God the Father gave all power unto the Son. And he says, the Father judgeth no man, but the Father has committed all judgment unto the Son, that all men should honor the Son even as they honor the Father. If you're not honoring Yahshua HaMashiach this morning, you're not honoring God. And if you're not honoring God, you're honoring the devil. There's only two this morning. There's God the Father, God the Son, yes, who gets all the honor and the glory. Not the devil this morning. If you're honoring the devil, you're out of the will of God. If you're not honoring the Son, if you're denying the Son, you're out of the will of God. You can't honor the Father without the Son, and you can't honor the Son without the Father. You cannot separate them like you cannot separate the believers from them. We are all one as the Father and the Son are one. We are born of God's Holy Spirit. We have to be born again, my friend. It says over and over and over, you must be born again in order to see the kingdom of heaven. God says that all men should honor the Son even as they honor the Father. He that honoreth not the Son honoreth not the Father which has sent him, saith the Lord God Almighty. Verily, verily, I say unto you, he that heareth my word and believeth on him that sent me. If you believe on the Father, if you hear my word, you got to hear my word, Jesus said, Yahshua. And if you hear my word and you believe on the Father that sent me, has everlasting life this morning. You got everlasting life. God who cannot lie, the promises of God this morning. You have everlasting life this morning. And shall not come into condemnation. No, there's no condemnation in the kingdom of God. When you belong to the kingdom of God, there is no condemnation. But you are passed from death unto life this moment. As soon as you step out of your body, you go into another life. The angels will take you where you have never been before. The angels will take you where you've never been before. The promises of God this morning. And Yahshua said this morning,
Verily, verily, I say unto you, the hour is coming, and now is, when the dead shall hear the voice of the Son of God. And they that hear shall live. That happened.

Yes. The dead that were in the tombs came out of their tombs after Christ, Yahshua HaMashiach, Jesus, was risen from the dead. But marvel not at this, for the hour is coming, my friends. There's an hour coming. Which all that are in the grave shall hear the voice of the Son of Man. And they that hear his voice shall come forth. They that have done good unto the resurrection of life. The resurrection of life. There's a resurrection of life this morning. They that have done good unto the resurrection of life this morning, and they that have done evil unto the resurrection of damnation this morning. The resurrection of life this morning and the resurrection of damnation this morning. What resurrection do you belong in this morning? What promises are you standing on this morning? Are you taking God at his word this morning as he has promised us that we would have eternal life? This life is eternal. There is no time frame. From everlasting to everlasting has no time frame. And it's the same way if you're in the resurrection of damnation. The same thing applies. There is no time frame. You are forever in damnation. Forever. Condemnation. Forever and ever and ever. God does not wish that you perish. He's made a way for you to escape this pollution and this corruption that is in this world right now. As we see, the earth is filled with violence. And people don't care about the truth. They don't care about right and wrong. They only care about what they want and what they can get. But God this morning has a plan of salvation for your soul. And my concern is for the souls of the people who do not know the King of Kings and the Lord of Lords, that have not made heaven their home, but are more concerned about the things of this world. And the things on this earth, you need to know that God is not playing games. He's a God of truth and a God of love and mercy and grace this morning. And he knows what you need even before you ask. This morning, regardless of what your situation is, our God is still God, and he's still on the throne, and he's from everlasting to everlasting, and he loves you, that he gave his only begotten Son to hang and die on a cross to take away your sins. And all you have to do is accept the working of the cross and confess your sins and repent unto him and allow him to do a work in your life so that you can be free from the powers of darkness and you don't have to be tormented by the devil no longer, but you can have freedom, freedom in the gospel of the kingdom. And he who the Son sets free is free indeed. Free indeed this morning. You're free. Free.

0: worship God in spirit and in truth. And you don't have to have no confidence in man or in your flesh. But all of your confidence can be in the cross and the burial and the resurrection of our Lord and our Savior and our soon coming King and our High Priest, Yahshua HaMashiach, Jesus this morning. Let Jesus, oh yes, let the King of Kings be Lord of your life this morning. As we go into prayer this morning, whatever your prayer request is, whatever your petitions are, whatever your needs are, whatever your situation is, it don't matter. God already knows everything. He who made the eye you think he can't see, he who made the ear you think he can't hear, he who made the mouth you think he can't speak, my friends, the God that I know, the God of the universe, the God that made everything, has given us these promises, and these promises that we must not let slip from us. As Jesus said, man ought to always pray and never faint. We ought to always pray and never faint. We ought not to give up on God, never give up. But give over this morning. Give over to Jesus, Yahshua HaMashiach this morning. Give over to the working of the cross this morning. Allow God to be your all in all. Don't lean to your own understanding, but acknowledge him in all of your ways so that he can direct your path in the way of righteousness and peace and love and joy, bringing you to where you need to be. I already know. That God is serious. He is serious about your soul this morning. He's serious about you being saved this morning. His promises, his love, his mercy, his grace this morning is sufficient for you this morning. It's sufficient for each and every one of us. So as we go into prayer, I say unto you this morning, believe in your heart. In your heart. Jesus said, when you pray, believe it in your heart and you will have whatsoever you ask. So let's go into prayer. Oh, Holy Father, we come by the way of the cross this morning. We come in the name of Yahshua HaMashiach this morning, Jesus this morning. We come invading the airways of the devil this morning, taking authority by the power that you have invested in us, Father. Yes, the unspeakable gift of precious Holy Spirit. Father, we take authority over all the works of the devil this morning in these people's lives that hear my voice this morning so that they can worship you in spirit and in truth this morning, whereby you can receive all the glory and all the honor and all the praise for your great mercy and your great love as we bless and praise and thank you for everything that you have done and for everything that you're going to do for us today as we give you the glory and the honor and the praise. You are so worthy and holy and mighty and just and true. We truly believe all things are possible with you today as we come and as we humbly bow our hearts before you here this morning in prayer, knowing and believing. Father, this morning, we lift these prayer requests up this morning before you. For each and every one of these prayer requests this morning, we lift them up this morning in the name of Yahshua HaMashiach Jesus, asking you to move upon every one of these situations, asking you, Lord, to bring your love, yes, your love into every one of these situations, and Lord, asking you to meet these prayer requests this morning according to their faith this morning, whereby you can receive all the glory and all the honor for the great and mighty God that you are today. Day. Worthy and holy and just and true you are. Worthy of all honor, worthy of all praise. You are so worthy and holy and mighty. Just and true. Father, we believe. We believe all things are possible today. In the name of Jesus, we ask this, Yahshua HaMashiach. Father, this morning we lift these petitions up before you here today, and we ask you to meet these petitions. Yes, Lord. By your love and by your mercy and by your grace, we ask you to meet these petitions, whereby you can receive the glory and the honor, Father. Not for man to receive glory and honor, but for you, the God of the universe, the God of all gods, the only true God, to receive all the glory and all the honor. As we praise you this morning, as we magnify and glorify you this morning, for your great love and your great mercy here today, Father, let it all be done, Father, by your Spirit this morning, by your mercy this morning. Let it be done in the name of Yahshua HaMashiach, Jesus, this morning, as we give you the praise and the honor and the glory. Father, this morning, as we come before you, Father, we lift up the name. Yes, we lift up your name this morning. We lift up your name. You are worthy. You are holy. You are just. You are true. You are everything that we need this morning. So as we lift up these needs, the needs of people this morning, people that say that you're their master, you're their God, Father, we stand with them this morning. We stand in the gap this morning. We stand against the wiles of the devil. We stand against all the powers of darkness in these people's lives this morning. The Lord rebuke thee, Satan. Yes, Father, we stand on your word and on your promises, and we ask you to meet the needs of your people. Some of them are very, very great this morning. But you're a great God this morning, and nothing's too hard for you this morning. So we ask you to meet the needs of your people. Yes, Lord, this morning, according to your riches and glory. Hallelujah. According to your riches and glory, we ask you to meet the needs of these people here today. All in the name of Yahshua HaMashiach, we believe and we ask this morning. Father, this morning, we lift our servicemen up wherever they may be, far and near. Each and every one of them, we lift them up in the name of Yahshua here today. Asking you here today, as we lift them up, we ask your protection to be around them. We ask for angels to be encamped about them. As we give you the glory, we give you all the honor, we give you all the praise. As we give you, yes, Lord, as we surrender, as we believe, as we receive this morning, protect all of our servicemen wherever they are, Lord, in the name of Yahshua HaMashiach. Father, this morning, we lift our veterans up, and we thank you for our veterans, and we ask you to continue to bless our veterans. And we ask you to let this housing that's being taken place by the President of the United States, President Trump, Lord, that let this housing continue to be built for those homeless housing, for the homeless veterans, as we give you the praise and give you all the honor and all the glory. Bless all of our veterans, Father. Bless them with your peace and your love and your mercy and your grace this morning. As we give you the praise and honor and glory, you are worthy. Father, this morning, for those in the hospitals that are sick in body, Father, we lift them up before you here today, and we lift up the staff, the people that are taking care of them, and we ask you to bless them, and we ask for healing for those people that are in need of healing. Yes, that are in need of healing here this morning. Your believers. Yes, Father, as we stand with them, as we stand against the powers of darkness, as we stand against sickness and disease, under the anointing and the power of the Holy Spirit, we take authority here today. And let the healing virtue of the Christ child to flow in the name of Yahshua HaMashiach. Father, this morning, for those in the nursing homes, we lift them up before you here today, and we lift the staff up, and we ask your peace upon them, those people that are taking care of them. We ask for your peace to be upon them too, and we ask, Lord, this morning, for healing in the name of Yahshua, for all that hear my voice here today as we worship you in spirit and in truth. Father, all of our hope and all of our trust is in you this morning. It is in the cross this morning, in your love this morning, in your grace this morning. Let it all be done. In the name of Yahshua HaMashiach, we ask it all and we believe it all. And we say amen and amen and amen. This morning, folks, we're going to be coming out of Revelations. We're going to start in the 19th chapter, the 5th verse. But before we do that, it's talking about the resurrection. It's talking about the marriage. Yes, the marriage supper of the Lamb. Yes, my friends, we need to know God's word. We need to know the truth. We need to know the truth this morning. But before we go there, let's look at Psalm 123. Unto thee lift up my eyes, O thou that dwelleth in the heavens. Behold, as the eyes of the servants look unto the hand of their masters, and as the eyes of the maiden unto the hand of her mistress, so our eyes, hallelujah, wait upon the Lord, our God, until that he have mercy. Our eyes are waiting upon the Lord till we have mercy upon us. Have mercy upon us, O Lord. Have mercy upon us, for we are exceedingly filled with contempt. Our soul is exceedingly filled with scoring, and those that are at ease, and with the contempt of the proud. Oh, yes, if it had not been the Lord who was on our side, now may Israel say, if it had not been the Lord who was on our side when men rose up against us, then they had swallowed us up quickly when their wrath was kindled against us. Then the waters had overwhelmed us. The stream had gone over our soul. Then the proud waters had gone over our soul. Blessed be the Lord who has not given us as a prey to their teeth. Our soul has escaped as a bird out of the snare of the fowler. The snare is broken and we are escaped. Our help is in the name of the Lord. Yes, who made the heavens and the earth this morning. They that trust in the Lord shall be as Mount Zion, which cannot be moved, but abideth forever. As the mountains are round about Jerusalem, so the Lord is round about the people from henceforth, even forever. The rod of the wicked shall not rest upon the lot of the righteous, lest the righteous put forth their hands into iniquity. Do good, O Lord, unto those that be good, and to them that are upright in hearts. As for such as turn aside unto their crooked ways, the Lord shall lead them forth with the workers of iniquity. But peace, oh yes, peace shall be upon Israel. When the Lord turned again the captivity of Zion, we were like them that dream. Then was our mouth filled with laughter and our tongue with singing. Then said they among the heathens, the Lord has done great things for them. The Lord has done great things for us, whereof we are glad. Then again, our captivity, O Lord, as the streams in the south, they that sow in tears shall reap in joy. He that goeth forth weeping, bearing precious seed, shall doubtless come again with rejoicing, bringing sheaves with him. Bless the Lord, O my soul, and everything that is within me. Bless his holy name. May the word of the Lord stand forever and forever and forever. Revelations 19, starting with the fifth verse. A voice came out of the throne of God saying, praise our God, all ye his servants and you that fear him, both small and great. Praise our God. Let everything that hath breath praise the Lord. And I heard, as it were, a voice of great multitudes. Yes, a great, great multitude. And as the voice of many waters, and as the voice of mighty thundering, saying, the multitude of people, alleluia, for the Lord God openeth, reigneth. Let us be glad. Let us rejoice and give honor to him, for the marriage of the Lamb is come, and his wife has made herself ready. The marriage of the Lamb this morning. And to hear, and to her was granted that she should be arrayed in fine linen, clean and white. For the fine linen is the righteousness of the saints. It's our righteousness. It's the righteousness of the saints. That's your fine linen, my friend. The Holy Spirit, the righteousness of the saints, is our righteousness, which comes through the Holy Spirit. Yes, this morning. Your righteousness, yes, this morning. Your fine linen is the righteous, is your righteousness, is your truth that you have, your love for God this morning. Yes, is our righteousness this morning. Is our fine linen this morning. And he said unto me, right, blessed are they which are called unto the marriage supper. You've been invited to this supper. But you got to have the fine linen, the righteousness which comes through the Holy Spirit. It says in the Word of God that when one came in, when the master came in after he had went into the highways and the byways and compelled them to come to the supper, he come into the marriage. And there was a man there that didn't have on the wedding garment. He didn't have the righteous linen. No, he didn't have the righteousness and the fine linen of the righteousness of the saints this morning. And the master said, Yeshua said unto him, how did you come in here without the wedding garment on? The wedding garment is the fine linen, is the righteousness of the saints this morning. You have to understand, my friends, it's the righteousness that comes through the Holy Spirit this morning. Not what these fake preachers are preaching in our land today. You're blessed this morning. He said, right, blessed is are they which are called unto the marriage supper of the Lamb. You're blessed. And he said unto me, these are the true sayings of God this morning. It's not man. It has nothing to do with man. It has to do with the true sayings of God this morning. And he says, I fell at his feet to worship him, this angel. And he said unto me, see thou do it not. Don't worship me.
1: I am thy fellow servant. The angel is his fellow servant. The angels are our fellow servants. They're believers like us. Oh, my friends, don't be carried about with every wind of doctrine at the slight of man. The angel says, I am thy fellow servant. Don't worship me. And I am thy brother. The angel says, I'm your servant, I'm your brother. Jesus said, we are equal unto the angels. We are equal unto the angels, he said. We neither give in marriage or are married in the kingdom of heaven, but are equal unto the angels, just like this angel is saying here to him. He's telling them not to worship me. I am thy fellow servant and I of thy brethren. I'm thy brethren that have the testimony. Yes, I am your brother that has the testimony this morning. The testimony of Yahshua HaMashiach this morning. Jesus this morning. He says worship God this morning. That's what we need to get into, worshiping God this morning. We need to get the heresies out of the churches this morning and start worshiping God this morning. Morning in spirit and in truth, and not give over. No, not give over to this world or this religious system that we have in this world, but give over to God. The angel says, worship God, for the testimony of Jesus Christ is the spirit of prophecy this morning. Yes, when you testify of Jesus Christ, you are the spirit of prophecy. You are of the spirit of prophecy, because the testimony of Jesus Christ is the spirit of prophecy this morning. Hear the word of the Lord this morning, my friends. He who has ears, let him hear. And he says, and I saw heaven opened. Hallelujah. Heaven opened. And behold, a white horse. And he that sat upon that him was called faithful. Yes, Yahshua HaMashiach, the King of kings and Lord of lords. He was called faithful and true. And in righteousness. Hear me this morning, my friends. In righteousness. God is righteous about everything that he does. And he that sets on this white horse is called faithful and true. And in righteousness, he doeth judge and make war. God's wars are righteous wars. Yes, in righteousness, he doeth judge and make war. Called faithful and true. Faithful and true. He who's riding upon the white horse. And in righteousness he doeth judge and make war. Hallelujah. Don't deny God's word. Embrace God's word. And he that was on the horse, his eyes were as a flame of fire. Fire in his eyes. And on his head were many crowns. Hallelujah. The King of kings and Lord of lords, many crowns. And he had a name written that no man knew but he himself. And he was called, yes, he was clothed with a vesture. Hallelujah. A vesture that was dipped in blood. Clothed with a vesture dipped in blood. The blood of the Lamb this morning. This vesture that was dipped in blood. And his name is called the Word of God this morning. The Word of God that took on the form of flesh this morning. His name was called the Word of God. And the armies, yes, hear the Lord this morning. The armies which were in heaven followed him upon white horses. following this land. Yes, this man, he's on a white horse. His clothes were dipped in blood, a vesture of blood. And the armies that were in heaven followed him upon white horses. And they were clothed in fine linen, white and clean linen they were clothed in. And out of his mouth, he that is on the white horse, out of his mouth goeth a sharp sword, that with it he should smite the nations. Hallelujah! And he shall rule them with a rod of iron. Rule the nations with a rod of iron. The armies of heaven following him upon white horses. Oh, my friends, it's going to happen. Are you ready? Are you ready? You need to know. This sword that proceeded out of his mouth was to smite the nations. To smite these nations who believe not the gospel of the kingdom. He's going to rule them with a rod of iron. And he's going to tread, yes, he treadeth the winepress of the furnace of the wrath of Almighty God. The armies of heaven are following him. The King of kings and Lord of lords upon white horses. And he had on his vesture and on his thigh a name written. King of kings and Lord of lords. Hallelujah. That's our master. Our King of kings and Lord of lords. Coming upon a white horse. And I saw an angel standing in the sun. And he cried with a loud voice, saying to all the fowls. Yes, this angel standing in the sun, he's telling all the fowls of the air that fly in the midst of heaven, all the birds that fly in the midst of heaven, he's calling them. And he says, come and gather yourselves together unto the supper of the great God. Come and gather yourselves together unto the supper of the great God. The marriage of the Lamb this morning. The marriage of the Lamb this morning. He's calling the fowls of the air to the marriage of the Lamb, the supper. Yes, he is. This angel, he's telling the birds that they may eat the flesh of kings. You're not going to be exempt. Without the blood of the Lamb, without the wedding garment, the righteousness, yes, of the saints, is the wedding garment this morning. If you don't have the wedding garment this morning, it is the righteousness of the saints is your wedding garment this morning. If you don't have the wedding garment on, you're not going to make it through. This angel telling the birds to come and eat this flesh of these captains and the flesh of mighty men and the flesh of horses and of them that sit on those horses. And the flesh of all men. The flesh of all men. The birds of the air are going to eat the flesh of all men. This is the marriage supper of the Lamb. When all the wicked are eaten by the fowls of the air. You don't hear nobody preach this. They don't even know how to preach it. They're going to eat the flesh of men, both free, both bond, both small, and both great. It isn't going to matter Because if you don't belong to the kingdom of God, the birds are going to eat your flesh. The birds are going to eat your flesh. And I saw a beast. Yes, I saw a beast. And the kings of the earth and their armies gathered together. The kings of the earth gathered their armies together to make war against Yahshua Jesus that sat on the horse, to make war against him that sits on the white horse with fire in his eyes and his sword, yes, proceeding out of his mouth. A double-edged sword, a two-edged sword. To make war against him who sat on the horse and against the armies of heaven. The kings of the earth, my friends, make no mistakes about it. You can't be part of this world. The kings of the earth are going to gather their armies together. The kings of the earth are going to gather their armies together to fight the army of God that comes from heaven following Jesus on white horses. They're not going to win. Whose side are you on this morning? Making war against the army of God. How foolish people are. It's his breath that you breathe. It's his life that you have. And you're going to make a war against him? But the word of the Lord this morning. But the beast. And the beast was taken. The beast, my friends, was taken. And with him, the false prophets. The beast and the false prophets were taken. Those false prophets that worked miracles before him, with which he deceived them that had received the mark. The mark of the beast. They received the mark of the beast. And them that worshipped his image. These both were cast alive into a lake of fire burning with brimstone. The false prophets, the false preachers, they were cast alive into a lake of fire. The fowls of the air ate the rest of the wicked. But these were cast alive, false prophets, false preachers, false teachers. They were cast alive into a lake of fire. With brimstone. And the remnant this morning, the remnant were slain with the sword of him that sat upon the horse. The rest of them were killed with the sword of Yahshua HaMashiach Jesus. With sword proceeded out of his mouth. And hear the word of the Lord this morning. And all the fowls were filled with their flesh. The fowls of the air ate those people that were killed with the sword of his mouth. That proceeded out of his mouth. The sword is the word of God, my friends. How can you fight against God? All he has to do is speak the word. The sword that proceeded out of his mouth is the word of God, which is our sword, which is our weapons of our warfare, is our sword, which is the word of God this morning.
0: having the righteousness, the righteous garment. Yes, the fine linen is the righteousness of the saints. For the fine linen is the righteousness of the saints. Our righteousness is our covering. Our righteousness is our fine linen. And he says, and I saw an angel come down from heaven, having the key of the bottomless pit. And a great chain in his hand. Hallelujah. And this angel, he laid hold on that dragon, that old serpent, which is the devil and Satan. And he bound that devil with that chain. He bound that devil for 1,000 years this morning. There will be peace on this earth. There will be peace on this earth. Make no mistakes about it. There's going to be peace on this earth. This devil is bound after this. He's bound for 1,000 years. And he's cast into the bottomless pit. For 1,000 years. And he shuts him up. And he sets a seal upon him that he should not deceive the nations no more. The devil is bound this morning. There's going to be peace on this earth. And all the people with fine linen, the righteousness, yes, the righteousness of God, that have the righteousness of God because of the Holy Spirit, are going to rule and reign. This devil is over with. He's done with now. He's cast into the bottomless pit. He's shut up. And there's a seal upon him. And he can't deceive the nations no more. Until the 1,000 years should be fulfilled. And after that, he must be loosened a little season. So after the 1,000-year millennium, when the church of Jesus Christ rule and reign on this earth for 1,000 years, the devil is released out of the bottomless pit. But the devil's bound for 1,000 years, and I saw thrones. I saw these thrones, and they that sat upon them, the thrones that Jesus sets up on this earth. And judgment was given unto them. Judgment was given unto them. And I saw the souls of them that were beheaded for the witness of Jesus. The people that were beheaded for the witness of Jesus, for their testimony. I saw these souls. And for the word of God, they stood firm on their belief. They refused to denounce their belief. They stood firm. Which had not worshipped. Hear the word of the Lord this morning. They had not worshipped the beast. These people went through the tribulation. They had not worshipped the beast. Neither his image. They didn't worship his image. They didn't worship the beast. They didn't worship his image. Neither had received his mark. See, there's three points there, folks.
1: People always talk 666, but it says they did not worship the beast, right? That's one thing. And they did not, neither received his image, so they didn't receive his image. And neither did, that's another thing, they didn't worship his image, they didn't receive his image. Neither had received his mark, they didn't receive his mark either, upon their foreheads or in their hands. No, they did not. They did not receive the marks of the devil. They did not receive. They did not worship his image. They were sold out. They were sold out to God. They rule and reign 1,000 years on this earth. And they reigned, it says, these people that didn't receive none of these marks or images or worship the image of the beast, of the devil. They reign with Christ, Yahshua HaMashiach, for 1,000 years. They reign with him. But the rest of the dead live not again until the 1,000 years were finished. Hear this, folks, because they tell you there's a secret rapture, but you need to hear this. The rest of the dead live not again until the 1,000 years were finished. This is the first resurrection. This is the first resurrection. There couldn't be another one if this is the first resurrection. And these people went through the tribulation. They didn't receive the mark of the beast. They didn't receive his image. No, they didn't worship the image. They didn't receive his mark in their hands or in their forehead or anything. They did not. This is the first resurrection. Hear the word of the Lord. There was not another resurrection. This is the first resurrection. And blessed and holy. Oh, yes, you're blessed and you're holy. Yes, he who had part in the first resurrection. He that had part in the first resurrection. The second death. Yeah, the second death. The second time when people are raised up again. When everybody's raised up again. The second death has no power on these people that had part in the first resurrection. But they shall be priests of God. They're priests of God and of Christ. And they shall reign with him 1,000 years. Reigning with Christ 1,000 years. Having on the right wedding garment this morning. Having on the righteousness of God this morning. Having the love of God flowing through your life this morning. Allowing God to be Lord of your life this morning. This is the first resurrection. If you believe the word of God, if you don't believe the word of God, there's nothing I can say to you. But my friends, this is the first resurrection. And if this is the first resurrection, there wasn't no secret rapture. No, don't let no man deceive you. The devil deceives the whole world into believing a lie that they all might be damned who had pleasures in unrighteousness. Yes, but my friends, this morning, this is the first resurrection, and blessed are you who have part in the first resurrection, for the second death has no power on you. You will not be raised up again for the second judgment. No, the second death has no power over you. You have power over the second death because of your righteousness, the righteousness that you have because of the fine linen is the righteousness of the saints. The fine linen is the righteousness of the saints. I hope you got this morning. I hope you understand this morning, that there is only one resurrection and then the second resurrection. And blessed are those who have part in the first resurrection. The second death has no power over you. You have power over it. And you live and reign forever and forever and forever. God, who has given this power unto Yahshua HaMashiach to give life. Yes, to give life to all those that obey him and trust him this morning so that you can be free. And he who the Son sets free is free indeed. You can be free this morning. You can have the love of God this morning. You can have the peace of God this morning. You got to repent and come to God and believe and mean it in your heart. Mean it in your heart. That's where it's all about. It's all about your heart. God looks at the heart. He knows your heart. He looks at your heart. He knows everything about your heart. If you would just surrender to Him, He'll clean you up and He'll bring you into a right relationship with Him so that you can have what this word of God says this morning, you can have eternal life. Yes, that's what we've been talking about, eternal life this morning. Yes, God has promised all those that will obey Him and trust Him eternal life, that you no longer have to be tormented by the devil, but you can have the peace and the love of the cross this morning, the resurrection of our Savior, yes, our High Priest and our soon coming King, who is soon to come to this earth. Yes, for that marriage supper of the Lamb this morning. Listen to the marriage supper of the Lamb this morning. We heard that, the marriage supper of the Lamb. When the fowls of the air eat all the flesh, God is love. He that dwelleth in love dwelleth in God, and God dwelleth in him. This WWJD Ministries with Evangelist Wayne Griner. We'll be back next week at the same time. If the Lord permit and the Lord allow, I'll see you then. God bless you. Get in the Word and let the Word get in you. I'll see you then.

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1: Now let's take our text, if you will, please, from the 11th Psalm. If the foundations be destroyed, what can the righteous do?
2: Yes?
3: Excuse me.
1: I don't think we have to debate or argue the fact that our foundations around us are crumbling. I think we more or less agreed to that. I was pleased that on Mischief Night, that Camden didn't burn up. Last year, they had over 200 fires, and the place just went up in smoke. Police and the neighborhoods and everybody got on the streets and paraded around, and the poor kids didn't have a chance to strike their matches. So Camden sort of got along pretty well this time. But you realize, we all realize, I'm almost to the point where I don't even turn on the news until after it's 5 minutes over, because I'm sick of these murders that I get every day. And that's what we're happening. But you and I are witnessing the breakdown.
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0: for us. Is that okay?
1: Yes, that's wonderful.
0: Amen, amen. We have, starting with the Cross family, amen, the Borgen family, the Jones family, the Rosetta family, the Clark family, the Wright family, the Morris family, the Evans family, the Ford family, the Jimenez family, amen, the Griffin family, the Wright family, the Jefferson family, Alex Griffiths and family, and amen, God bless him as well. Amen. The Fagan family, the Carter family, the Bryan family, the Williams family, the Johnson family, the Robinson family, the Nickrod family, the Levy family, the Smith family, the Hippel Sr. Jr., the Rother family, the Douglas family, the Cross family, the Hall family, the Valley Fisher family, Jennifer Pender family, the Lowe family, the Lost family, the Witts family, the Fine Developmental Center, the Green family, the Banks family, the Fisher's family, the Morgan family, the Peterson family, the Simpson family, the Cole family, the Edmund family, the Robinson family, the Mills family, the Griffin family, the Bus family, also the Eric Soda family, the Root family, also the Love Joy Griffin family, Philadelphia, amen. And also, hey, wow, this is our own pastor, Elizabeth Underwood. God bless you as well. Also, Mother Dorsey and the daughter Dorsey, of the Hills family, the House of Family, amen. Pastor Pieces and family, the Robinson family, Lifford family, the Rother family, and also Junior Thompson family, St. Alban family, the Fisher family, and also the Rich Peterson. God bless you too. And the Peace family, the Kiss family, the Stone family, the Swiss family, the Peterson family, the Pittman family, the McCraig family, the Green family, the Kent family, the Johnson family, the Lowe's family, the Chris family, the Randolph family. This is also Sharon and Israel family, amen. The Robinson family, the Stevenson family, the Townsend family, the Polk family, the Steve Smith family, the Green family, the McCraig family, the Spencer family, the Hauser family, the Brown Bay family, the Roan family, the Jones family, the Mason family, the Phillips family, also Maddie Harrow family, Melissa Rashi McCraig, the Umelissa, the Dorsey family, the Alice family, the Carbon family, the Lester family, the Liz family, the Kiss family, the Chapel family, the Morris family, the Suss family, the Dangerfield family, the Skip family, the Skittle family, the Turner family, the Dorsey family, the Johnson family, the Coleman family, the Wallace family, the Mary family, the Fuller's family, the Tunis family, the Hart's family, the Fisher family, and also the Parson family, the Smiley family, and the Robinson family, also Olsen family, and the Overton family, the Jones family, the Brooklyn family, the Green family, Chris Randazzo family, the Rich family, the Hosen family, the Hauser family, the Banks family, the Hickman family, the Swift family, the Stone family, amen, amen, amen, the Robinson family, the Smith family, the Walker family, the Jones family, the Jackson family, the Holden family, the Days family, and his House of Zion, McCraig family, and also the Gould family, the Ridgeway family, the Holden family, the Arbor family, the Tanner family, the Kent family, the King family, the Evans family, the Jackson family, the Brownsville family, the Dorsen family, Mike and wife, also the Brown family, the Drummond family, the Cuss family, the Batanks family, the Johnson family, Dr. Renee Dorsey and daughter Sheena, Tom Rinks, this is Rochelle family, the Cox family, the Tess family, the Tillman family, the Jackson family, the Kissel family, the Giss family, the Lane family, and also Stevenson Barton family, and also the Randolph family. Melissa, lead us in a word of prayer.
1: Gracious God Almighty, Lord, we thank you for another day, Lord Jesus, another minute, another hour, another second, Lord Jesus, that you allowed us to rise this morning, Lord Jesus, to see this day, Lord Father. We thank you, Heavenly Father, for your goodness and your mercy that you bestowed upon us, Lord Jesus. Oh, there are those that didn't wake this morning, Lord Jesus, but you allowed us to wake to see this day, Lord Jesus. Oh, we thank you for covering us, Lord Jesus, as we go to and from our destinations, Lord Jesus. We thank you, Lord Jesus, and we praise your wonderful name, Lord Jesus. We give you all the honor and glory and praise, Lord Jesus, for what you have done in our lives, Lord Jesus, and what you're about to do, Lord Jesus. Oh, Heavenly Father, Holy Spirit, we ask that you descend on us today, Lord Jesus, as we gather over this phone, Lord Jesus, and over the airwaves, Lord Jesus. Oh, Heavenly Father, we ask that you cover us, Lord Jesus. We magnify your holy name, Lord Jesus. We ask your spirit to shine on us upon our hearts today, Lord Jesus, as we listen to your gospel and song today, Lord Jesus. We just praise you, Lord Jesus. We ask that you fill our cups that we overflow, Lord Father. Oh, Heavenly Father, sustain us, Lord Jesus, in this world today, Lord Jesus. We ask you to watch over those that have succumbed, Lord Jesus, to disasters around the world, Lord Jesus. Cover their minds, their hearts, Lord Jesus. Give them peace, Lord Jesus. Oh, surround them with your protection, Lord Jesus. Watch over those on this prayer list, Lord Jesus, today, Lord Jesus. Fill their homes with love and kindness, Lord Jesus. Oh, cover the sick and the shut-in, Lord Father. Oh, Heavenly Father, heal their bodies, Lord Jesus. In your name, Father, we just give you honor and glory and praise today, Lord Jesus. We thank you for this radio broadcast that comes to us each and every Sunday, Lord Jesus. May you bless, Lord Jesus. Bless Freddie, Lord Jesus. Bless the technician, Lord Jesus. Oh, cover them, Lord Jesus. Cover them with your blood as they go to and from the radio program and throughout the day and the weeks and the months and years to come, Lord Father. We just give you honor and glory and praise. Hallelujah. We just thank you, Lord Jesus, for your goodness and mercy, Lord.

0: Jesus. We ask that you pour out your blessings upon us, Lord Jesus. Cover each and every individual in this world, Lord Father. Cover their homes, Lord Father. Give guidance to the president and the vice president, Lord, in this world, Lord Jesus. And the other countries, Lord Jesus, that are going through devastations, Lord Jesus. We pray, Lord Father, that you cover them, Lord Jesus, with your blood, Lord Jesus. Give them peace in their hearts and in their minds, Lord Jesus. Oh, sustain them from any sickness or diseases in this world, Lord Father. We ask, Lord Jesus, in your precious name today, Lord Jesus, that you cover us and guide us and keep us under your will. In Jesus' name, amen.
1: Amen, amen, amen. Again, NBC West, House of Zion, Senior Pastor Apostle Robin Hargrove, located at 427 West Landis Avenue in Vining, New Jersey. 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Melissa, we're so glad to have you this morning. We pray for you and your family. Amen. We just tell you to keep on holding on because God is always
0: good.
1: Oh,
0: yes.
1: Amen.
0: Yes, Lord. It's a blessing. It's a blessing. It's a blessing just to be here today. Yes. God has given us breath in our bodies, and we thank him.
1: Amen. And we got we have communion at, I'll say, about 3 minutes at 10:15 with our own Pastor Peaches. Amen. Amen.
0: Amen. Amen. Amen.
1: Get that cup and have that bread. Be ready. God bless you. Talk to you soon.

0: My account was settled long ago, and we know Mr. Borgen did just that. And like I said, this show is dedicated to Mr. Borgen, my friend, and man for years, and I've been his partner for years. And we go back so many years, and we pulled this station together, this show together years ago. Mr. Borgen and I sat down, we talked about this, and we said, well, let's take a stab at it. And we've been running every sense with this program. Amen. We know that Mr. Borgen was a husband first. He lost his wife last year, and then a father to some beautiful children, and then a grandfather, uncle, amen, cousin, and then again, a neighborhood activist, amen, a businessman, amen. He hosts a coach. We can't forget the coach. He coached a track for years, amen. We know he participated in so many things. He was just known around the community and was loved by so many people, amen. We just thank God just being his president and being and having the pleasure of knowing Mr. Borgen over all these years. And we had, excuse me for a second. This goes out to Mr. Borgen.
1: No matter what you're going through, I know that you can stand, for your life is in.

0: and all your friends and loved ones.
1: And all your friends and loved ones.
0: They're nowhere to be found.
1: Are nowhere to
0: remember,
1: be
0: remember,
1: found.
0: Remember, there is a friend.
1: Remember, there's a friend in Jesus.
0: Oh, I love him, I love him.
1: Who will wipe your tears away?
0: I know he will. And if
1: your heart is broken,
0: this is all you have to do.

0: I had rings, I'd fly away. Amen. By John Thorpe. Amen. We love the John Thorpe. And that's, like I said, this program today is dedicated, a tribute to Mr. Borkin. And we just miss Mr. Borkin so much. He started this program with me back some years ago. It's said about 15, 16, 17 years ago, Chris. You know, but since some time ago. Amen. We sit there, we strategize this program. But Mr. Borkin was so much to so many different people. Amen. He did the daycare, the camping with him and his wife. He's been a father to so many people, as well as his family. Amen. He's been a commandant. He's been just so much. And, you know, we have stories to tell. And what comes to mind is one day in this story, this is just my story. And I was taking care of a customer, him and his future wife. And Mr. Borkin walked through the door to go to his office. And the guy said to me, he said, "Is that Mr. Borkin?" And I said, "Yes, it is." He said, "I remember Mr. Borkin so well. He probably does not remember me." I said, "How so?" He said, "Years ago, when I was a youngster," he said, "we was going on a class trip. And I didn't have shoes to wear, so I was not going." And he said, "Mr. Borkin said, 'Why are you not getting on the bus?'" He said, "I don't have any shoes." He said, "Mr. Borkin went right back to his car, got in his car, and went to the store and brought him back shoes so he can go on that trip." And he said he never forgot it. Those are the little things that Mr. Borkin did. And I called Mr. Borkin. Oh, he didn't remember the young man as an adult. But as the guy started telling him the story, Mr. Borkin knew exactly who he was. And just little things that played back in people's mind. This is how, what a great man he was to do things with people. He was just so involved with the youth and so involved in seeing that people knew what was going on in the community and how he could help. And so we just thank God. And as we go move forward to the songs that we're playing for Mr. Borkin, if you still would like to call in to the station, and believe the line is lighting up now, you can reach the station at 856-696-0092. Amen. 696-0092. Amen. Have we ever called her, Chris? Amen. Amen. We could lost the caller. But again, to my knowledge, we know that his homegoing service should be this coming Saturday, the 7th of December. Amen. I believe the viewing is from 10 to 12, and the service begin right after that. For more information, as I get the information today, I was pass it on, but I believe I was trying to reach out to the family. Amen. But from what I received, that the service will be taking place at Union Baptist Temple in Bridgeton, New Jersey. The service of viewing is from 10 to 12, and the service is from 12 until. Amen. I believe let's say that for right now. So if you'd like to go to the service to pay your respect, it is from 10 to 12 at Union Baptist Temple in Bridgeton, New Jersey, and the viewing is from 12 until. And if somebody from the family would like to call me and tell me more information about that, that'd be very appreciated. Amen. We just want to move forward. Oh, we got Tommy Bell. Amen. Amen. Just bring him on. I believe this is Mr. Borkin's son.
1: You are live on the air. You're live on the air.
0: Good morning.
2: Good morning.
0: Amen, Brother
2: Bob.
0: It's so good to hear your voice.
2: Good to hear you too, Brother Freddie.
0: Tell me, I know you have thoughts. Amen. Share with us, if you please.
2: Well, first of all, I'm just appreciative of you being with my father in the shop there and on Sunday mornings, and just to see his journey toward truth and how he really evolved into what I call a worshiper.
0: So true.
2: And he was not ashamed of the gospel of Jesus Christ, because he knew it was the power unto salvation. And so he would say hallelujah. When he first started his journey, he was very restrained. But toward the end, he definitely was what I call an epistle. His life spoke for him and what he believed. So I thank God for the transformation. I thank God that he was able to be a beacon of light, to show that men do not have to just be strong in muscle, but they can be strong in heart and strong in perseverance. So I really appreciate the legacy of my father, and I'm so appreciative for you allowing him to be by your side.
0: Amen, amen. It was a pleasure and an honor to have Mr. Morgan by my side. Amen. We have done so much and so much. And we just can't even say the things that we have done together, as doing shows together, going through models together, putting this show together as one, sit back strategizing, laughing and eating and having a good time, you know, looking at property at the same time. We have done so much, and he was such a man with so much information. And that they said that you listen back and keep your mouth shut, you'll learn a whole lot. The old folks telling us that, just keep your mouth closed, you'll learn more.
2: Well, you know, there's a lot of John Boykinisms, and a lot of people know the little talks that he had. You know, one that I always is near and dear to my heart. He says, not what people call you, it's what you answer to. Amen. You got to know who you are and what you are and who you stand for. And though people may say things contrary to that, you don't have to answer to that, you know.
0: So true.
2: And then, and I'm appreciative that I'm a radio man, you know, live radio. We know how that goes,
0: sure,
2: you know. You have the left and the right, and, but it always goes different. Technology sometimes gets in the way. Sometimes the Spirit of God gets in the way, and it goes a totally different way. So
0: amen.
2: Just continue to let the Lord use you through the songs you have here, being a beacon of light to the community, sharing, and thank you for remembering the legacy of my father on this Sunday morning, because this is the day that the Lord has made.
0: Amen.
2: And we shall rejoice and be glad in it. Be blessed, my brother.
0: Be blessed. We'll see you Saturday. God bless you.
2: Yes, sir. Be blessed. Bye-bye. Yes.
0: Amen. Bye-bye. And we have Valerie, I believe Valerie on the line too. Valerie, good morning. Did we lose Valerie?
1: I believe we lost her.
0: Okay, she'll be calling back. Valerie, you can call us back.
1: There she is.
0: Okay. Valerie?
1: Let's play a song. We'll get her on, and then we'll come back.
0: Okay.
3: Come on, y'all. Let's have some church.

0: Sister Valerie Fisher.
1: Hi, how Freddie, how are you?
0: Oh, we're singing in there. We're just so glad to have you on the line with us and talk about our dear friend, our commandant, you know, Mr. Borkin, John. Amen. And I know you have fond thoughts about Mr. Borkin.
1: Oh, yes. I just had to call in because Mr. Borkin was the kind of person, I don't think that he ever met a stranger. I might not have known him as long as some of the other people, but he always left a lasting impression on me, a great conversationalist, funny, telling jokes all the time. I know that when my mother and my sister came down, he did their hair ever so often on my Facebook memories. The video will come up with Mr. Boykin washing my mother's hair, and they just laughing and talking. And also, when you all came to my sister Victoria's surprise birthday party, there was pictures there. And, you know, sadly, my mom, Vicky, and now Mr. Borkin have all transitioned on, and they're all together. But, you know, pretty precious memories, oh, how they linger. And they are going to continue to linger in my spirit and to the bereaved Borkin family and friends. Our prayers go out to you. And Mr. Borkin, a marathon man running through, you ran your race.
0: He sure did.
1: Now sit down, servant, sit down, and rest the world.
0: Amen, amen. Beautiful words. And, you know, you was a part of this radio station for a long time. It's still part of this radio station. Amen. We can never get enough of our own Valerie. Amen. We just thank God for you and your precious words that you have actually put forth for Mr. Borkin. And I'm sure he's sitting there, he's listening to this program, but we're recording this program so we can have it for later, amen, and maybe we'll make copies to send them out to folks, amen. So we just appreciate you calling and taking the time to be with Mr. Borkin this morning in this station, amen. So we just love you, Valerie, and thank you for your precious words.
1: Love you too, Freddie, and you keep your chin up, brother man, okay?
0: Amen, amen. I just do my best. We got, you know, we trust in God. He's been doing, taking care of us, and so we just praise God for that. Amen. Thank you so much.
1: Okay. Bye-bye.
0: Bye-bye. You have another caller, Chris?

0: Amen. We have another call. I believe on the Jackson Brothers. Good morning.
1: Good morning. Good morning.
0: Good morning.
1: I'm calling to just express my condolences to John Borkin, family, and friends. The great man and very inspiring to me. A good friend. And always had a kind word, kind smile, kind gestures. So we love him so much and thank God for his life. And his encouragement on my journey. I've been blessed to be in his presence. I was blessed to know him. So God bless him. He lived a good life, and God bless him and his family.
0: God bless you, Brother Jackson. You know, Mr. Borkin, love you guys in Philadelphia. And we're just so happy that you had a chance to just spend time with us. And this radio program, and also to our shows and to your shows. And we just thank God for you, and we thank God for this call. Be so blessed. We have another caller coming in. Love you guys much.
1: Yes, sir. We love you much. We love you much. We love Borkin family. Thank God for it.
0: Amen. We have another caller coming up. God bless you.
1: God bless you.
0: God bless.
2: Yes, we have Latasha Jones. You're on the air, Latasha.
0: Latasha, good morning.
3: Good morning, Freddie. How are you?
0: I'm fine, Natasha. I tell you, I was sitting here getting a little emotional, but God knows, listening to all these beautiful calls coming in and all the wonderful, the sentiments from Mr. Borkin just make me feel so good. Amen.
3: And talking to his son,
0: amen, was just beautiful. Amen. And you know, you was part of this show for a long time, too. So you had chances to
3: meet
0: Mr. Borkin. Amen. Sit in the booth with Mr. Borkin. And then as we did things together outside of the show. So I'm going to... I know you have fond memories.
3: Oh, my goodness. Yes, I do. I remember us joking and laughing at his surprise birthday party. He was so caught off guard with that. And us going to different churches. And definitely our breakfast mornings. And he would be telling this. He really was a lot of fun. And he was like a dad. He'd correct me when I was wrong. And we all had a ball together. And he would be digging this because he... offered a lot to so many people and so many things to so many people. And he has so many attributes. I remember my oldest son talking to him about track and how he said he won the pin relays that he was going to train with him. That's my oldest son, Peter. And it brings so many fond memories. Matter of fact, I took the time to look at all our pictures. I didn't know we had so many pictures over the course of the year.
0: Well, we did a whole lot in this year we were together. I mean, we did a whole lot. Amen. And it was all for the benefit of the community and ourselves. And, you know, and this is what Mr. Burke was all about. He was always about, you know, taking care of the community, taking care of the family. Amen. Helping people education wise, you know, track wise. He was all about that. And we just,
3: all about that.
0: He was a soul.
3: Go ahead. I'm sorry.
0: I said, it's a soul we won't remember, just like he said, this person that comes to mind that you just can't put aside because you'd always have Mr. Borkin in place in our lives. Amen. And go ahead.
3: Amen.
0: Cut you off.
3: And what I want to say, I have a poem that I want to dedicate to the family from all of us.
0: Amen.
3: A limb has fallen from the family tree. I keep hearing a voice that says, grieve not for me. Remember the best times, the laughter, the song, the good life I lived while I was strong. Continue my heritage, I'm counting on you. Keep smiling and surely the sun will shine through. My mind is at ease, my soul is at rest. Remembering all how truly I was blessed. Continue traditions no matter how small. Go on with your life, don't worry about falls. I missed you all dearly, so keep up your chin. Until the day comes, we're together again.
0: How beautiful. How beautiful. Amen. Fantastic, sister.
3: Yes.
0: Fantastic. And that just hits the heart.
3: Because he was our family. I'm sorry. He was our family. I get emotional, too. He was such a joy to know.
0: Amen. Amen. I remember sitting back in this back booth and looking through this mirror and watching you and Mr. Borkin up front. We said, let's go back and have church inside the studio. You know, we did so much. We have children shouting around the studio, you know, listening to tunes and encouraging. And you was the diva that started us having breakfast together on Sunday morning. You said, we got to go eat.
3: Amen.
0: We did. We followed suit.
3: And and donuts in the store. Remember that?
0: Oh, I remember so well, so well. So many fond memories. Amen. So he will be truly missed. You know, we missed him on the station when he pulled back because of other reasons. Amen. With himself.
3: Amen.
0: And, you know, so we just, you know, he was always supported no matter what. To the time that he pulled back because of other reasons, but I said with himself. And we just thank God for that soul. You know, we thank God for
3: obedience with
0: the Lord and moving forward. We thank God that when we sat there, we talked about putting the show together and we came through with our brother Chris.
3: Mm-hmm.
0: Amen. We never knew it was going to be so long on the air that we would take place. And so we just thank God for this. And he's still moving forward. And we thank God for the life of our own Mr. Borgen.
3: Amen.
0: Mr. John Borgen.
3: Yes,
0: amen. And
3: I had a call in, huh?
0: With his beautiful family, amen, supporting him by his side.
3: Amen.
0: We just thank God for that. Amen. And we thank you for your call. You know, you just
3: had you're more than welcome.
0: Amen. So thank you again, sister. We're going to send this song out to his family. And again, so what we know so far, the service is going to be on December 7th, this coming Saturday, from 10 o'clock to 12, and the service will follow right at 12, amen? And I know you will be there.
3: Yes, I will. Yes, I will. Definitely be there.
0: Amen.
3: Well, take care, and this goes up to family. Love you all, and miss you as well.
0: Amen. And my love to your family as well. God bless you.
3: All right. God bless you. Bye-bye.
0: Amen. We thank God for the calls that's been coming in. We won't go back to some music. We never stop playing the music in the background. We've listened to so many points starting over time. Sister Cobbs, amen. You Know My Name, Long Ago by the gospel legend Kirk Franklin. My Life Is in Your Hands, amen. The gospel legends again. I Won't Have to Cry No More. Mr. Borgen loved these songs, amen. We just feel so happy. We always had W.D. Crawford and John Thorff. And we, you know, but Mr. Borgen's favorite song, he's always telling me to play this song, War, by Charles Jenkins. And we're going to get that through for Mr. Borgen and his family, amen, as we go through. These are some of the songs I sit back and picked out because I know these are some of his favorite songs that we played when he was on the air with me, amen. So let's go back and enjoy some more gospel.

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He restoreth my soul. 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And sometimes the soul doesn't get the notice. It has a hole in it due to things that's happened in the past, hurt, abuse, molestation. But we want to speak to you today and tell you that God wants to heal the hole in your soul. Some people's actions are not because their spirit is wrong, but it's because the past has left a hole in their soul. May this wisdom help you get over your past and remind you that God wants to heal the hole in your soul.

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So I'm speaking for all of you listening, starting here, starting now. The things that hurt you in the past won't control your future. Starting now, this is a new day. This is your exodus. You are officially released. Now sing it for me, Leandria.

0: WVLT Vineland.
1: Amen, amen. This is my exorcist, amen. We just thank God for that. That was, amen, amen. We just having a good time to celebrate Mr. Borkin's life, amen, as a human of this person, amen. We just thank God for Mr. Borkin. And we just want to, we have now at the top of the hour, we had on Brother Clay. Brother Clay, good morning with the scripture. God bless you, Brother Clay. What do you have for us?
2: Good morning, Brother Freddy. Everybody, praise the Lord.
1: Praise the Lord, Brother Clay. Amen. You know we lost our own Mr. Borkin this past week. Amen. We just thank God for his life. And we know that you've been working with us for a long time on this radio program. Amen. So we're going to just turn the mic over to you.
2: All right. Yes, Mr. Borkin was a great fellow. I remember his big smile and always a firm handshake. But let us move on. 1 Corinthians chapter 12, verse 1. Afterwards, I'd like to read a poem by Paul Lawrence Dunbar. 1 Corinthians chapter 12, verse 1. My friends, you asked me about spiritual gifts. I want you to remember that before you became followers of the Lord, you were led in all the wrong ways by idols that cannot even talk. Now I want you to know that if you are led by God's Spirit, you will say that Jesus is Lord, and you will never curse Jesus. There are different kinds of spiritual gifts, but they all come from the same Spirit. There are different ways to serve the same Lord, and we can each do different things, yet the same God works in all of us and helps us in everything we do. The Spirit has given each of us a special way of serving others. Some of us can speak with wisdom, while others can speak with knowledge, but these gifts come from the same Spirit. To others, the Spirit has given great faith, or the power to heal the sick, or the power to work mighty miracles. Some of us are prophets, and some of us recognize when God's Spirit is present. Others can speak different kinds of languages, and still others can tell what these languages mean. But it is the same Spirit who does all this and decides which gifts to give each of us. One body with many parts, verse 12. The body of Christ has many different parts, just as any other body does. Some of us are Jews and others are Gentiles. Some of us are slaves and others are free. But God's Spirit baptized each one of us and made us part of the body of Christ. Now we each drink from that same Spirit. Our bodies don't have just one part.

0: many parts to make a single body. That's why the eyes cannot say they don't need the hands. That's also why the head cannot say it doesn't need the feet. In fact, we cannot get along without the parts of the body that seem to be the weakest. We take special care to dress up some parts of our bodies. We are modest about our personal parts, but we don't have to be modest about other parts. God put our bodies together in such a way that even the parts that seem the least important are valuable. He did this to make all parts of the body work together smoothly, with each part caring about the others. If one part of our body hurts, the hurt is all over. If one of our body is honored, the whole body will be happy. Together, you are the body of Christ. Each one of you is part of his body. First, God chose some people to be apostles and prophets and teachers for the church, but he also chose some to work miracles or heal the sick or help others to be leaders or speak different kinds of languages. Not everyone is an apostle. Not everyone is a prophet. Not everyone is a teacher. Not everyone can work miracles. Not everyone can heal the sick. Not everyone can speak different kinds of languages. Not everyone can tell what these languages mean. I want you to desire the best gifts, so I'll show you a much better way. May the Lord send us blessings because we have read his word.
1: And God bless the
0: reader. And I will. Yes, sir.
1: Amen.
0: I'd like to read a hymn by Paul Lawrence Dunbar in the memory of Mr. John Boykin. It's called A Hymn.
1: Amen.
0: Lead gently, Lord, and slow, for oh, my steps are weak, and ever as I go, some soothing sentence speak, that I may turn my face through doubt's obscurity towards thine abiding place, even though I cannot see. For lo, the way is dark. Through mist and cloud I grope, save for that faithful spark, the little flame of hope. Lead gently, Lord, and slow, for fear that I may fall. I know not where to go unless I hear thy call. My fainting soul doth yearn for thy green hills afar, so let thy mercy burn, my greater guiding star. May the Lord send us blessings because we have read his word. All God's children have a voice. Give your voice to the Lord. Lend to the Lord a listening ear. I'm Clay Brooklyn. God bless you.
1: God bless you, Clay. We look to see you right back here next week. Amen. Amen. Amen. Amen. We thank God for our brother Clay. And we were just saying we listened to Deliver Me by This Is My Exorcist by featuring Leandro Johnson. And that was put out by Donna Lawrence and the Tri-City Singers. We're going to move on to Oh Jesus by Dorothy Norwood, one of Mr. Porkin's favorites.
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0: Somebody said I'm healed by the wound in his side. 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Jesus. Hey. Hey, hey. Jesus. Let me tell you what happened when you called on Jesus. Demons tremble. At the name. Of Jesus. Yes, they do.
1: Yes, they do.
0: Yes, they do.
1: Yes, they do. Yes, they do.
0: Who are we talking about here? Who are we talking about here?
1: Talking about Jesus.
0: I want to ask you something. Do you know him?
1: Do you know?
0: Not only that, have you tried him?
1: Have you tried?
0: Well, if you tried him,

0: everybody got the Holy Ghost. Who fill you?
1: Who fill you?
0: Yeah. With the power.
2: With the power.
0: Of the Holy Ghost.
2: Of the Holy Ghost.

0: and Savior.
1: Who raised?
0: Who raised you?
1: Who healed?
0: Yeah.
1: Who filled? Who delivered you?
0: Anybody been delivered? Who did it? Who did it?
1: Jesus.

0: Amen, amen. We're just doing this tribute to our own Brother Borkin this morning. We have our own Pastor Avon, all the way from Wildwood, Florida. Good morning, Pastor.
1: Good morning, my dear brother, my friend. Blessings and greetings to you and all of the listeners this morning, all the way from Wildwood, Florida. God bless you.
0: God bless you, Pastor. I always ask you to tell me something good, and I know you have something always to tell me good. Where are we at today, Pastor?
1: Well, I just want to pay tribute to Mr. Borkin, if I can, this morning. Is that okay?
0: That's perfect. This is the perfect day.
1: Mr. Borkin was actually my hairdresser. Mm. He was my hairdresser. Started out in Millville, a shop in Millville. And sometimes I would have an extended lunch break, like 2 hours or so, mm-hmm. and I could go get my hair done and then go back to work. And then sometimes I could get my hair done after work because I worked in Millville. So that's why I was able to do that. And that's, I don't even remember how I met Mr. Borkin, but that's where I remember starting to know him, is him doing my hair. And when I tell you, no one could color my hair like Mr. Borkin.
0: That's Mr. Borkin.
1: I could get the compliments on the color of my hair when he does. And he is, as a matter of fact, the last person that dyed my hair some years back, maybe. I don't even remember, to tell you the truth. Probably when I started doing the radio show. And my sister, we were in South Carolina together, and we were out at the flea market walking around. It was during the fall or the winter. It was chilly, but the sun was out real bright and pretty, just like it is right here right now. And that sunlight was hitting my hair just right, and she just could not believe it. She said, "Who did your hair?" And when my sister gives you a compliment, you can trust and believe, you can go to the bank on it. And that color in my hair was popping, and every time he colored my hair, it popped. And not only did it pop, but it bounced and it flowed, because I wore it rather long at that time. And I tell you, he just put the touches on my hair for me, and that's my tribute to him this morning. I know that he's a lot of things, was a lot of things to a lot of other people, but this morning I submit to you a tribute to Mr. Borkin as my hairstylist.
0: Amen. And Mr. Borkin is a colorist. He taught us so much in that line. I know he taught me a lot inside that. That's why I'm the colorist I am today. Amen. And just the way he styled and the way he presented and the caring tuck, he loved hair. Amen. He loved hair. He loved doing hair. And so that was a good tribute. I remember that in the salon with Mr. Borkin every day, working with salon. And you know, he would sit back, he would come over, he'd take a look and see what you're doing. He would throw in different points with you to make it look better. And we would share that. And that was, even back in the day when I was younger, you know, I would be one of their guinea pigs. They would try different things on my head. And so it was a lot of memories going back with Mr. Borkin being the cosmetologist that he was. Amen. And the barber, the many times he came, you know, and that goes back to Mr. Borkin came to me as the day, as I think his father was passing, to join us with us at Raven Beauty. And that goes back many, many years. Amen. Many, many years. But don't let me take it from you. Go right ahead.
1: That's okay. I appreciate knowing that, because I just knew how he could color my hair. I didn't know all of those details about his experience and what he could do. I just know my hair came out like none other. But this morning, I would like to ask the listeners this morning if they would take a look at a website. And this isn't because I didn't study. I did study, and I started studying Matthew 1, because we're coming up on the holiday season, mm-hmm. and it's just a great time to study in the Gospels about our Lord and our Savior. And the study that I'm doing is such a deep study that I wouldn't even attempt to try to share very much of it this morning, because it just takes us back to the Old Covenant, where names have been changed from the Old Covenant to the New Covenant, just various ones. When I was just amazed, and I've been on in chapter one, Matthew, from the first through the sixth verse, and that's as far as I got all week.
0: Wow.
1: Because there's so much to unpack.
0: Yeah.
1: mm-hmm. in those scriptures with those names and the generations of Jesus Christ. And it helps you bring an understanding to who he is, or a deeper understanding to who he is, when you study these names and how the spelling has been changed from the Old Covenant to the New Covenant, from the Hebrew influence to the Greek influence. And it's amazing. And again, it's just a deeper study. But what I would like to ask this morning is a favor from the listeners. And I have a nonprofit here in Florida called Life Skills of America Incorporated. And what we do at Life Skills is we help at-risk teen girls, 15 to 19 years old. We help them with the high school diploma, self-discovery, and fast-track careers in under 1 year. Because one of the things I've come to learn is that everybody is not going to college. And the other thing with that, before college, everybody don't need 12 years of school. You just need a plan. Mm-hmm. And one of the things I submit to the girls is a man is not the plan. And it's not to bash men, but it is just to get them to understand you've got to figure you out. Mm-hmm. And so what we do, we help them with the high school diploma, again, self-discovery, and fast-track careers in under 1 year. This book that we use for fast-track careers in under 1 year has a list of 24 vocations, and what we take the girls through is a class that we go through this book, and they can select the vocation. And again, we said everybody's not on their way to college, and they can select the vocation, and this book tells them how long it would take them to get certified, what they have to do to get certified, how much money they can expect to make once they're certified. And you can do all of this in under 1 year, but you do need a high school diploma to do this. And so with the high school diploma program, we help them, we match them up with a correspondence Christian school that they work at their own pace with the monitor. Because a lot of these girls I have found, they don't function in the public school. They don't function in the alternative school. They just need some one-on-one, and they need to be to themselves. One of our testimonies here in Wildwood is a young lady. She was 17. She wasn't functioning in the high school, so they put her in the alternative school. And what had the trauma that had been done to her is her brother had been murdered. She was somewhere between 12 and 14 years of age. And so that traumatizes. So now she's going to school and she's got all these emotions going on. She's fighting. And so at the alternative school, now that's an opportunity to try to get on track. And so she was still fighting in the alternative school. So at 17, her grandmother and her mother came to me and asked about the high school diploma program, because at 17, you fight in school, you get suspended. But at 18, when she was about to turn, you get a charge. And that's what they didn't want to happen, to get this trauma taken care of with her. And so they withdrew her from school. She went through the program, got her high school diploma before she turned 18. And that's just one of the success stories that we have and the help that we give. And another thing that I've learned through this program that we offer before this program is actually 6 out of 10 of these girls are sad and feel hopeless. 6 out of 10. And when they feel sad and hopeless, they will develop suicidal thoughts. After the suicidal thoughts, they come up with a suicide plan. After the suicide plan, they come up with the attempt of suicide. After the attempt, they'll come up with committing suicide. And this is the population of girls that Life Skills of America reach. And these are the girls that remain behind in your communities. And if someone don't undergird them and get them in a positive direction, now you could have a menace on your hand. Because, again, the wrong person getting their ears, they could end up going the wrong direction. So this is just, you know, kind of briefly what Life Skills does, and this is the population of girls that we reach out to help. And I'm asking you this morning, any listeners out there, if you will go to our website, lifeskillsofamerica.org, that's lifeskillsofamerica.org, and if you will click on how can you help or how you can help, and once you click on the how you can help tab, then you click on the donate tab. 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And again, that website is lifeskillsofamerica.org. 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So we just thank you in advance for anything that you can do. And even if you just have thoughts for us and have prayers for us, please do so. And Tuesday, December 3rd, is Giving Tuesday. That happens once a year. So if you can do that on or before Tuesday, that would just be awesome. And we appreciate it so much. And we just want to once again let you know that we can give you a tax receipt. Anyone who needs a place to give before the end of the year, a lot of people are looking for places for the end of year giving. Life Skills of America is a great place to give and will be highly and greatly appreciated. God bless you.
0: God bless you. Thank you for your words from Mr. Boykin. And again, we want to remember that website, amen, Life Skills of America, and hit on how I can help and the donation button, amen. And we'd like to have that done before Tuesday, which is actually this coming Tuesday the 3rd, amen. So we thank you. And you know, you also didn't mention Pure Solutions,
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0: Amen. 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Amen. And she can definitely direct you. And again, Pastor, we thank you for your kind words of our own, Mr. Boykin. And also, too, you got to remember, too, to some, when you flew into New Jersey, you came and spent many a time in the salon getting your hair done and just talking about the product with Mr. Boykin and myself, and we had a wonderful time. Amen. So we just appreciate you and your family right here in Vining, New Jersey.
1: Amen. It's just been a pleasure to know Mr. Boykin.
0: Amen. The pleasure's been all ours, as you said, to know Mr. Boykin. Amen. And again, be so blessed. We'll see you right back here at Church Before Church next Sunday morning. God bless you.
1: Bless you all.
0: This song goes out to Mr. Boykin, but this is one of his favorite songs, Charles Jenkins and the Fellowship Chicago family, and this is War Live.

0: have another caller, Dorothy Levy. Good morning.
1: Good morning. How are you doing today, Freddie?
0: We're blessed this Sunday morning, having a wonderful time here. Remembering our Mr. Borkin, John Borkin. Amen. And I'm sure you have fond memories of Mr. Borkin.
1: Oh, yeah. I'll remember him forever. I remember for all the funny things he said, all the many people that he helped, especially children. You know, and he always had a word of encouragement. And I know him from doing hair, because I've been doing hair for like 50-some years, and I'm sure John did hair longer than me. But and I thank God for letting him be on this earth, the amount of time that he did, that he was so good in helping other people and encouraging them. That's always had a wonderful smile.
0: That's Mr. Borkin.
1: So, yeah. We'll miss him, but we won't forget all the things he did. And I think God just has us here for a certain amount of time and a certain amount of work to do, and he served his time.
0: Yes, he did.
1: So, I wish everybody a wonderful day, and everybody that knew him, think about him and all that he did.
0: Amen.
1: Okay?
0: Amen. Like you said, he was so many to so many different people, and plays so many different roles in life, amen, with the people he did know. We just thank God for Mr. Borkin. We thank God for the life that he gave Mr. Borkin, for the 80-plus years that he gave Mr. Borkin. And we thank you for your call, for the encouraging words, and for the words of knowledge. Thank you, Dorothy.
1: Okay, you have a great day.
0: Amen.
1: Bye-bye.
0: Bye-bye.

Hey man, double helping the Charles Jenkins. This is Mr. Borkin's favorite song, War. Every time I played it, he called me and said, play my song, War. And I made sure we got that in here today. And we followed up by, hey, wow, he'd make it all right by Charles Jenkins. But do know that War was Mr. Borkin's favorite. And so again, we take this, we definitely send this out to Mr. Borkin and his family. War live. Charles Jenkins, amen. Followed by He Will Make It All Right. This is still Charles Jenkins in the Fellowship of Chicago. God bless you, Mr. Borkin. We love you.

My dad told me, after a move like that, it's nothing else to do but to celebrate. Okay, I don't know who I'm talking to tonight. I said it's nothing left to do but to celebrate.

I said, we're about to seal it with a praise. See, I don't know if y'all ready. Y'all, this is an SOS moment. I need a little room right here.

0: Amen. We have another caller. We're getting close to our time. We have another caller. This is Professor Rother. Good morning.
1: Good morning.
0: Good morning. And I know you have some fond memories about Mr. Boykin.
1: Yes. Three plus decades at least of fond memories. And first of all, my condolences to the Boykin family. And you know, I got to know his wife and have met his kids. And of course, we celebrated his 80th birthday on his 78th birthday several years ago. And that was a wonderful time when he was really still spry and energetic. And but I do remember going way back that you know, every time I sat in the chair to get my hair cut and stuff like that, he walked in, he'd either approve or disapprove of the job that you were doing. But always found, even if he didn't approve too much, he found things that were good about it. And so I remember that a lot. I also remember all the fashion shows that he co-emceed, and that was really a good time to, you know, year after year after year, you know, having the fashion shows. And and also one of the things that really surprised me early in when I met him was when he talked about the Penn relays in the spring. Mm-hmm. And the fact that he was still running in them. And I think he was in his 50s at that time, and I was in my 40s. And he was still running in those races, I think, until he was in his 70s. So, and still doing well, too, because he would come in. He may not have come in first all the time, but he certainly was in the top five very often.
0: Amen.
1: So, anyways, that's really what I remember a lot about John. And the fact that he was always committed to the kids that he was working with and really setting a model for, you know, being the kind of person that you should grow up to be as an adult and giving back to your community. And I think one of the highlights was there was a testimony or an honoree award ceremony in South Jersey who won too, and I got to meet Carl Lewis, the great track star. And that, as I recall, was through John, and that was really a great honor to meet Carl Lewis. And I think, you know, the last thing I can remember about John that was really great was the fact that he always did things that were out of the ordinary, and that reminded me of Robert Frost's "The Road Not Taken." And the last lines are, two roads diverged in a yellow wood, and I took the one less traveled by, and that made all the difference.
0: Amen. Beautiful, beautiful. Professor, we definitely appreciate your thoughts, and you brought so many memories back to my mind as well. And I remember John coming in, I was cutting your hair, and he's, like I say, he was a colorist, and he paid attention, and he would come and say, "Hey, Freddie, do this right here, do this," something like that. But we all laughed about him. He did what he said, and everything came out great, and some of the beautiful times we had. So we thank you for those thoughts, amen, that you brought forth, and we just appreciate the life that Mr. Boykin have given us and God have given him, and we thank you for your call.
1: You're welcome.
0: God bless.
1: Bye-bye.
0: Bye-bye.

0: Amen. We have another caller, and we'll get them online before we go off the air. Good morning, caller.
1: Good morning. This is Pastor Peaches. How are you this morning?
0: Pastor Peaches, it's a pleasure. Amen. I'm doing fine. I'm blessed. God bless you as well. I know you have fond memories of Mr. Boykin.
1: Yes, I do. I give my condolences to his family and all his children. And I'm sorry for the loss, because truly, when I came to New Jersey in 1961, he had just started teaching as being a gym instructor at the school, at the high school. And I remember them. Then he also, when I got married, he sold me and my husband our first life policy for my daughter, for him, for my husband, and for myself. And John used to cut my hair all the time when I was a student at the hospital.
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Blessed afternoon, everyone. 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I mix a contemporary and quartet music from the oldies but goodies to the latest. Music for the young, the old, and everyone else in between. And y'all know every now and then I spin Christian rap, gospel, hip hop. Thank you, Jesus. Thank you, Lord. Today I will be spinning some of the independent or indie artists that have blessed me with their music from all across the country, y'all. The first three songs that you heard were We Serve an Awesome God by Mary Daly. And she's from Michigan, y'all. Thank you, Jesus. Thank you, Lord. Jesus, Jesus, Jesus. Yes, we do. We serve an awesome God. Thank you, Jesus. Thank you, Lord. And the song before that was Don't Leave Me by Queen City Messengers. Yes, Lord. And they're from North Carolina, y'all. Thank you, Jesus. Thank you, Lord. And the song before that was God's Love by James Chappelle III. And he's from Connecticut, y'all. Thank you, Jesus. Thank you, Lord. Jesus, Jesus, Jesus. Yes, Lord. And now I'm going to go on with the prayer. So wherever you at, please bow your heads and close your eyes. Thank you, Jesus. Thank you, Lord. I thank you, Lord, for our lives, our health, and our strength. I thank you, Lord, for traveling mercy to and from all our destinations. I thank you, God, for being God all by yourself without needing any assistance. God, please camp out your protection around every home, every school, every church, every factory, every store, every concert. God, please camp out your protection around everyone and everything. And I thank you, Lord, in your precious name. Amen. And now I'm going to go on to read the scripture. I'll be reading Ecclesiastes chapter 3, verses 1 through 10. To everything there is a season, and a time to every purpose under the heaven. A time to be born, and a time to die. A time to

0: plant and a time to pluck up that which is planted. A time to kill and a time to heal. A time to break down and a time to build up. A time to weep and a time to laugh. A time to mourn and a time to dance. A time to cast away stones and a time to gather stones together. A time to embrace and a time to refrain from embracing. A time to get and a time to lose. A time to keep and a time to cast away. A time to rend and a time to sow. A time to keep silence and a time to speak. A time to love and a time to hate. A time of war and a time of peace. What profit hath he that worketh in that wherein he laboreth? I have seen the travail which God hath given to the sons of men to be exercised in it. I want to thank you, Lord, for the reading and the listening of your precious word. Amen, amen. Now, Matt, can you please continue to spend the CDs of some of the independent or indie artists that have blessed me with their music from all across the country?
1: Amen.
0: Yes, Lord.

0: Jesus, Yes, Always With Me by Chaddy Bear Howard. Thank you, Jesus. Thank you, Lord. And he's from Texas, y'all. And the song before that was So Bright by Kiara. And the song before that was With You by Key Lays. And both of those ladies are from here, y'all. They're from New Jersey. Thank you, Jesus. Thank you, Lord. Jesus, Jesus, Jesus. And now I'm going to go on with my announcements. First, I'd love to announce my radio show group page, Shanique Sweet Sounds, that is on Facebook. Check out the posts and videos. I pray that y'all enjoy what y'all are seeing and hearing. If y'all would like to become a member, please feel free to do so. And my next announcement, for those of y'all that may not know, I also have a group page on Facebook about men and women who are survivors of domestic violence. Myself, being over 20 years survivor of domestic violence, had to create a page about my other passion. I love being a radio personality, but I love being a survivor of domestic violence just as much. So if there's any men and women who are survivors of domestic violence as well and would like to become a member, please feel free to do so. And my next announcement, please call 911 if you're in immediate danger or if you need immediate help. The life you could be saving could be your own or someone else's. And my next announcement, for anonymous confidential help, 24/7, please call the National Domestic Violence Hotline at 1-800-799-7233-SAFE. If you are still a victim of domestic violence, please utilize both of these numbers. Yes, Lord, it is imperative that you do so. Thank you, Jesus. Thank you, Lord. And my next announcement is for the May babies. Y'all, please call in so I can wish y'all a happy and blessed birthday. The phone number again here to the radio station is area code 856-696-0092. And my next announcement for the May married couples. Y'all, please call in so I can wish y'all a happy and blessed anniversary. The phone number again here to the radio station is area code 856-696-0092. Thank you, Jesus. Thank you, Lord. And my next announcement is about Pumpkins Creations. Precious Phillips and Joanne Lucky are the owners. The phone number to their business is area code 856-777-3544. 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And the zip code is 08332. And their catchy slogan is Pumpkins Creations. It's not just a gift, it's a creation. And my next announcement, God's Gift to Children, Infinite Blessings Child Care. And their phone number is area code 856-451-2117. Infinite Blessings Child Care, Director Tamil Jones. And the address is 27 Gilmore Street in Bridgeton here in New Jersey. And the zip code is 08302. Tamil Jones, 5671 at Comcast.net. Thank you, Jesus. Thank you, Lord. And my next announcement, which will be my last announcement, Mars Painting, Shop Marvin's Painting and Drywalling Business. He wants to improve your home, so call him up so he can hook your home up. The phone number again to his business is area code 856-491-2276. And he no longer has a $75 special for power washing, but he may still have a holiday special going on. So call him up so he can tell you all about it. Thank you, Jesus. Thank you, Lord. And next, I'll be going on with my shout outs. First, I love to shout out Bubba and the Cicero family. Love y'all. My children, love y'all. My grandchildren, Shania, a.k.a. Nine-Nine, Anthony, a.k.a. Little Tony, and Kamir, a.k.a. Little Buddy. Mama, I love y'all. My brother, Andrew, I love you, Andrew. The Swain family, my family in Philly, my family in Georgia, and my listeners in South Carolina, love y'all. To my fellow radio personality colleagues, Tracy Suds, Freddie Cross, and Alex, Barbara Taylor Holmes, the Princess, Lady P, Lady D, and all those who spin the gospel in Jesus' precious name, love all of y'all, but Jesus loves y'all more. Kevin Kamen of KBCS Sound LLC, his wife Cassandra, and his dad Al. Shout Marvin, Miss Valerie Fisher, Roberta Hags, Eric, my engineer Matt, Tahila, Ronica, the Blazing Stars, Darnell, the Williams Singers, Joan and Laurel Lake Millville here in New Jersey, Ronald Ivory, Brother Allen, Deacon Carl Jackson, Brother Jerry Jackson, all y'all Jackson brothers, Pastor and Sister Walker, Nancy and Malika Hill here in New Jersey, Michael and Brixton here in New Jersey, John and Millville here in New Jersey, Miris, Miss Nell McLean, my spiritual grandma in Mays Landing here in New Jersey, William and Millville here in New Jersey, Kimberly and Millville here in New Jersey, Joe and Deffert here in New Jersey, Minister Corley, all my kids' teachers, Sister Helen Huckabee, Kalima Kylie and their mother Q, Sandra Cook, Pastor Mark and Sister Pearl Wiley, Lorraine Braxton, Arthur Iris J. Benton, Sheila, Big Mo and All United, Bishop and Sister Brown of Bethann Revival Temple, my spiritual parents, Pastor and Sister Boyer of Trenton, North Jersey, Brother Elwood, Brother Raymond, Richard from Summers Point, Pastor Newton, Katrina Thomas, the Mack family, Mother Turner, Samuel Brown Jr., a.k.a. Miracle, Frankie Smiles, Michelle and Bridgeton here in New Jersey, Edith, Bernetta, Donaldson, yes, Lord, Arlene, Miss Freeman, Angie, Olivia, Carol, Helen, and a shout out to all the other people that have been praising and worshiping with me since 2018. And if I repeat or forgotten anybody's name, please charge it to the head and not the heart. Please forgive me. I apologize. Thank you, Jesus. Thank you, Lord. And now, Matt, can you please continue? Before you do that, I got to mention testimony time. I'm trying to get these independent artists in, y'all. If you have a testimony, please call in because Sister in Christ Shanique would love to hear it. I would love to hear all about the goodness of Jesus as well as his daddy because I know both of them have done some awesome things for y'all. Thank you, Jesus. Thank you, Lord. The phone number again here to the radio station is area code 856-696-0092. Now, Matt, can you please continue spinning the CDs of some of the independent or indie artists that have blessed me with their music from all across the country?
1: Amen.
0: Yes, Lord.
1: I wonder, has anybody in the house been changed? I come tonight to let you know that I've been changed by the power of God. He picked me up one day and he turned me around. Placed my feet on solid ground and I'm here to stay, y'all. I ain't going nowhere. Another little song he allowed me to write goes a little something like this.

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1: Come on, we'll give God some praise. Ooh, Jesus. Anybody waiting on a blessing from the Lord tonight? I don't know about you, but I need a blessing. And I need it right away. So I put myself in line with God to get what he got for me. Anybody want anything from the Lord tonight?

0: Bless me by the expressions of faith. Thank you, Jesus. Thank you, Lord. And they're from Mississippi, y'all. And the song before that was You Are My Lord by Lisa Stevens. And she's from Tennessee, y'all. And the song before that was Changed by Children of the King. And they're from here, y'all. They're from New Jersey. Thank you, Jesus. Thank you, Lord. Now, Matt, can you please continue spinning the CDs of some of the independent or indie artists that have blessed me with their music from all across the country?
1: Amen.
0: Yes, Lord.

Yes, Lord, cast the first stone by Browning Brothers and Company. And they're from South Carolina, y'all. And the song before that was Calibration by Samuel Brown Jr., a.k.a. Miracle. And he's from Alabama, y'all. Thank you, Jesus. Thank you, Lord. But now we have came to the end of my show, Shanique Sweet Sounds. This is Sister in Christ, Shanique. Until next Sunday, y'all stay blessed by the best. God will give you favor for your labor. I love y'all, but Jesus loves y'all more. And the devil thought he had me. Yeah, he thought. But Jesus came and grabbed me. The last song that y'all will be hearing is Grateful by Priscilla Gardner Atwater. And she's from North Carolina, y'all. See?

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0: Next, that was Tommy James with a tune that was covered by rocker Billy Idol in 87. That's Moni Moni.
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0: Playing America's favorites, I'm Good Time Charlie. Chuck Matthews on Greatest Hits USA. Next up, dynamic duo Marvin Gaye and Tammy Terrell with a tune that put Ashford and Simpson on the map as writers and producers.

tune that was recorded right before the group's trip to India to study meditation with the Maharishi. That's Lady Madonna. Next up on Greatest Hits USA, Sir Tom Jones, who sang this song on the Ed Sullivan Show, where he was asked to change the lyrics. The lyric "at break of day when the man drove away" was a little too risque for TV, but Tom's

from Strange Days, The Doors, who said that song was about a man who spends time with his woman the night before he leaves for Vietnam. That's Love Me Two Times. Next up on Greatest Hits USA, Simon and Garfunkel, who were asked to write two new songs for The Graduate. Well, after they returned with Punky's Dilemma and Over, the producer wasn't impressed and asked, what else you got? That's when Paul pulled out a song he had started called Eleanor Roosevelt.

0: Three, The Rascals, with a tune they wrote one morning in Honolulu while on tour. That's A Beautiful Morning. Coming up next on Greatest Hits USA, they jumped out of the bushes. Plus, it has no moving parts.
1: Hi, everyone. I'm Dr. Steve Rasner. 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
3: Before, I wouldn't want any attention on me. 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
3: Now I feel like I can be myself. 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I can make jokes because I don't mind if people look at me now because I feel better about myself.
1: Why'd you choose here and how do you feel about that?
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7, that was Stevie Wonder with the first single release from his For Once in a Lifetime album. That's Shoo-Bee-Doo. Next up on Greatest Hits USA, we've got Gary Puckett, who had a chance to play at the White House in 1970. So, with a little time to kill before the show, he decided to walk around the grounds with his visitor's pass. That's when one of the Secret Service guys jumped out of the bushes just in time to meet President Nixon. Here's Young Girl. Yeah.

Sweep the Trogs, Love Is All Around on Greatest Hits USA. It's May 1968. Here are the headlines. From Nebraska, Senator Robert F. Kennedy of New York sweeps the Democratic presidential primary, getting more than 50% of the vote, with Nixon winning on the Republican side with 70% of the vote. From Baltimore, 9 people take files from a local draft board and burn them in the parking lot. All were caught by the FBI. From Washington, Senate House conferees agree in a Truth in Credit bill. This will pull on the reins of the credit card companies and financial institutions who now have to disclose the total cost of a loan. From France, President Charles de Gaulle meets with his senior ministers to map government tactics for coping with a growing wave of spontaneous, unofficial strikes, work stoppages, and student demonstrations that are bringing France to a standstill. In science, RCA has found something new in the lab, liquid crystals. This new technology will soon be used in clocks and watches with no moving parts. And in baseball, Jim Catfish Hunter throws the American League's first perfect game since 1922. And coming in 1969, 2 new cities will have National League teams, San Diego and Montreal. And on Monday night, you watched Robert Culp and Bill Cosby pose as a couple of tennis bums, but in real life, are working undercover for the Pentagon. It's I Spy.

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0: Number 19, that's Blue Cheer, who came out of San Francisco with their rendition of Eddie Cochran's Summertime Blues. Coming up next on Greatest Hits USA, it was her first Grammy, plus spaghetti, anyone? Stay tuned as 1968 continues.
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Dionne Warwick with a tune that gave her her first Grammy. That's Do You Know the Way to San Jose. Next up on Greatest Hits USA, Hugo Montenegro with a title track from the Spaghetti Western starring Clint Eastwood. Here's The Good, The Bad, and The Ugly.

0: DJ from Houston named Skipper Lee Frazier. That's Tighten Up. Well, that ends our ride in the 68 time machine. Coming up next hour on Greatest Hits USA, it truly was Yacht Rock. Plus, I've got the top five countdown for this week in 1977.
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4: Good afternoon and welcome to the Holiday Memorial Day special show. It's not that it's going to be that different than every other show, but we have to acknowledge the good things in life, like a whole three-day holiday weekend. We hope that you're doing something memorable and remembering what Memorial Day is all about, not just having a good time, but remembering the sacrifices that many of our armed force service people made so we could enjoy a day like today.
5: Yeah, I 100% agree. If you are a current or former member of the military, thank you for your service. For those that aren't listening, please thank them for your service, their service as well. It's a huge, huge thing about this weekend because we couldn't be doing the things that we're doing this weekend without all of those brave souls who have put their lives on the line. So we thank you and appreciate you 1,000%. Back to the show. So we're here now, since we can, talking about money, talking about retirement, trying to give people financial freedom, trying to help you cross over the other side from employee to retiree. And for a lot of people, they don't really know what that involves. And I think one of the biggest fears people have is fear of the unknown. And retirement planning is no different. People don't know how it's going to look, what they're going to do. So a lot of times they don't do anything different. They put their head down, they work, they save, they hope it all works out. The funny thing is, sometimes it does, but sometimes it doesn't.
4: Yep. And the thing is, we want to try to reduce your worry. You know, with everything going on in the world, from the geopolitical stuff, the stuff you hear on the radio, I mean, there's so much going on right now, as there always is, but it just seems like it's especially involved right now with a lot of negativity. We don't want you to worry about money if you don't have to worry about that. So many people call us and come in to see us, and they are really genuinely concerned. They don't know if they're going to have enough money to last their lifetime. Do they have enough money to retire? These are important questions. These are important thoughts that you have. And if you do have those thoughts, you should get answers, because you can get answers to those questions very easily by meeting with your financial service professional, going over your assets, seeing how much do you have coming in, how much are your expenses going out? Do you save? Are you in a deficit position? And can your money be in a more productive place to give you more monthly income? This is especially important right now. I don't have to tell you this, because every time you go by the gas station or you get gas, the price is higher. When you go to the supermarket, the prices are higher. So this is a really good time, if there's ever been a good time, to sit down and look to make sure your money is in the most productive place possible.
5: Yeah, and we're going to have some good articles talking about what's happening right now in the world. You mentioned there's this, there's that, and the other thing. But ironically, there's always stuff going on.
4: Yes.
5: The coast is never clear. You're going to be here hopefully a long time. You're going to go through a lot of news cycles, a lot of market cycles. And if the future is anything like the past, it kind of tells us, and hopefully tells us, that things are going to be okay as long as you follow certain fundamental rules, like don't overextend yourself with borrowing, gifting, credit. Don't overextend yourself as far as risk you're comfortable taking. I look at the indexes sometimes, and it's okay, the index is up 8% or 12%. I think, man, if people weren't that, they'd make more money. But the reason why that doesn't work for so many people is because they can't handle the pressure. They can't handle the loss on paper when the market goes down. Like they say, if you can't stand the heat, get out of the kitchen. Mm-hmm. If you can stay in the S&P index or the NASDAQ or whatever index through the ups and especially the downs, then will you make more money over time? Historically, history would say yes. But if you get out when it's down, you're not only going to do well, you're going to do poorly, very poorly. People that are taking too much risk, their emotions get involved, and it's understandably so because you see losses of thousands, tens of thousands, in certain cases, hundreds of thousands of dollars of losses, and people just want to stop the bleeding and make it end, and they shoot themselves in the foot. So this is why we don't invest passively for a lot of people, because they can't invest passively because their emotions aren't passive. They're active, and when they see something, they worry, they want to make a move. And a lot of our role we play is advisors, counselors, helping people not only do the right things, but really avoid doing the wrong things.
4: Think about the weather this week. This is a good analogy for the market. We had days where it was about 96 or 98 degrees, and then toward the end of the week, it was in the 50s. Things you can control that. You can't control the market either. Everybody wants to go up, but it is going to be someday 98 degrees and some days 50 degrees. You have to be able to deal with that. You know, if you know it's going to rain, you take an umbrella or a raincoat, right? You don't walk around with nothing knowing what's going to happen. You know that the market will go down sometimes. So if you're in the market, you have to be rational and realize that it is going to go down. So if you can understand that, then you stay put if you're in the right place.
5: You're listening to Your Money Matters with Tema and Joel Steele, which means you're in the right place.
4: That's right.
5: Talking about your money, your retirement. It's a holiday weekend. We don't want to take you away from the fun, the rain possibly, depending on where you're at and everything.
4: Isn't it a shame that we didn't have the holiday weekend when it was sunny and 96 degrees?
5: Yep.
4: Everybody would have been in the pool, which you're going to be opening, of course.
5: Would have been open already. Would have been nice. But this holiday weekend and every weekend, it's an opportunity to take a small step back to assess where you're at and really figure out where do you want to go. And that's what life is like, planning, and also financial planning. It's about figuring out where you want to go, identifying where you're at, and how to get to that destination most efficiently. And that's what we do in a nutshell. We help people get to retirement and stay retired. And that's by making sure they have enough assets, that they're we can't really help them have more assets, but we want to keep their assets productive, have it grow until retirement. Then usually the goal becomes to preserve those dollars, the principal, and utilize the earnings or the interest on that principal. And that's what really makes retirement magical, because it's like an apple tree that keeps growing apples. You can pluck off apples, you can make apple juice, you can do all these fun things, great things with what the byproduct is. But if you start chopping down the apple tree or cutting off branches, then those apples aren't going to grow anymore.
4: We're not using the golden goose analogy anymore with the golden eggs, Joel.
5: We've overdone the golden goose. We've killed the golden goose. But that's the visual. And so we want to preserve the ability to keep generating income from your money. Because someone might say, well, I don't really care about my money down the road. I don't have anyone to leave it to. We're not as worried about leaving money to anyone. It's more about having money here for your future self.
4: And the other part of that I have to introduce now is gifting. A lot of people, as they're getting into their 70s, 80s, and 90s, call and they say they want to start gifting money now. Well, I have an issue with that, because as you're getting older, that is the main time that you may need extra money for health care, especially. You may need to make changes in your home so you can stay in your home and age in place. So don't start giving your money away. It's a really important concept. And everybody wants to help their kids, their grandkids. You love them. You'll give them anything. But don't give them everything. Because what's going to happen if you give money away and you gift it away? You can gift $19,000 a year, by the way, with no taxable event, no deduction for you, no taxable event to the receiving person. But we want to make sure that throughout your entire life, you have the assets that you may need to take care of you.
5: Yep. And if you have questions, we want to answer those questions for you. So you can call us or email us at 856-321-0070 or visit our website, steelfinancialsolutions.com. 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You can send us questions anonymously, or you can put your name on there if you want, or if it's a real specific question. But our goal is to be a resource to help inform, educate, and entertain slightly talking about money. I know people are nervous and worried to talk about money, but you shouldn't be, because it's like going to your doctor. You go to your doctor, you don't know what they're going to say, but when you go there, you're going to find out one of two things. One, you're doing great, keep doing what you're doing, which is fantastic. Or, okay, here's some concerns, here's some changes you want to make in order to get to where you want to go. And so that might not be what you want, but it's what you need. Mm-hmm. And so when it comes to your money, don't you want to know if you're doing well and on track? Or if you're not, don't you want to know what you can and should do to get on track?
4: Yeah, and so many people call us and they say, I have a silly question. And my response is, there is no silly question. If there's something on your mind, something that's disturbing you, you should ask and clear it up. And then you don't have to worry about it anymore. It's that easy.
5: Okay, so our show is articles, headlines around the world of finance. We do not do the same old articles you're going to read everywhere all the time that are done to the nth degree in every newspaper and online. So we'll share the ones that we think are more relevant and interesting with what's going on for this past week only. Then we get into the meat of our show, our clients' stories. We'll talk about who came in, who we talked to on the phone, what's happening in their lives financially, and why it might mean something to you. Because a lot of times there are some similarities that people are going through. So that's usually the most informative part of the show, people tell us. Mm-hmm. And then we wrap up with those questions and answers. If you have questions, we have answers. This week we have hopefully time for five of the questions that we have. So keep those coming in. There's always questions. The only question is, will you ask your question?
4: That's right. That's really important.
5: So let's do a recap to start off of this past week. I'm not going to get into the weather, but it was wild.
4: Yes.
5: With the back and forth. And even though we saw some volatility in the markets this past week, it wasn't anything really crazy. We had some days that were up, some days that were down. If you looked at the headlines from this past week and smushed it into one headline, it would be really a two-prong headline. We still don't know what's happening with the Iran situation. Oil prices are high. Inflation is high. And it's, I think, largely due to the oil situation, which affects transportation of goods and food and all things like that. And then the second part is the interest rates. Because of this inflationary environment, due to the price of oil and all that, people are starting to talk about the Fed maybe not going to cut rates this year. They might raise rates this year. I saw a stat that said the Fed went from a 0% chance of raising rates

0: raising rates, the idea is that it cools down the demand. But here's the thing. If you have a job, you have to go to work, which means you have to get gas, right? You have to put food on your table. You have to have, you know, air conditioning or heat, depending on where you live and when. There's essential things, and a lot of people in the U.S. are struggling right now. And by raising rates on those people, it could be the straw that breaks the camel's back.
1: Yeah, that's the opposite of what really we need.
0: It's really bad for the country paying debt on its paying interest on its own debt. And it's bad for companies, which ultimately make up the stock market. So I just don't see how that would be helpful, because if you raise interest rates to cool down the demand, people still need gas. They still need to do these things. So I don't think that may, I don't think that's the right solution in this case.
1: Yep.
0: And so we'll see what happens. But those were kind of the headlines, and they are tied together because it comes down to one word again, and that word is oil. And so we will wait and see. Every week we do the show, I hope for some kind of a breakthrough, something more positive, so we can stop talking about these same things and talk about something else. But I don't get that vote.
1: Yep. Okay. Ready for articles?
0: Do it.
1: Okay. Now, my article follows up an interesting side on what you just discussed. Wall Street Journal, May 18th. Coal use surges as work from soil. How about that? Coal is making a comeback. Countries around the world are returning to the highly polluting but reliable source of power after the Iranian war effectively shut the Strait of Hormuz and cut off about 20% of global liquefied natural gas supplies. Coal is a buffer right now. It's an independent of geopolitics. The return to coal trend is the latest sign of how the economic fallout from the conflict in the Middle East is rippling around the world. It could also have an environmental impact. Many companies have worked to reduce coal consumption in recent years to combat climate change because coal emits around double the amount of carbon dioxide as burning natural gas. But that's interesting. So that's what's going on right now. Lack of oil, 20% lack of oil here. So coal, it looks like it's going to change. Now, the problem is that instrumentation geared to oil can't be changed to then handle coal overnight. It might even take a very, very long time. So that's the issue. So the bottom line is we have to get the oil moving through the Strait of Hormuz again. That's it. But this is an interesting side measure, I thought.
0: Yeah. A couple of articles I'll rattle off here because I have a lot this week. This was from The Motley Fool, and this was on May 19th, it looks like. Yeah, I think so. Yep. It says, when was it ever certain? Things are pretty crazy right now, pretty uncertain, but I'm having a hard time remembering when it wasn't uncertain. And the article goes on to talk about other things, but I just love this headline. When was it ever certain?
1: That's true.
0: And it never is. When you look at the market, and I talk to a lot of people, and most people think, until we start talking about their investment performance, they think that they're down or that they've not done well. And I had someone just this past Friday say, in these last years have been tough. And I said, what do you mean? I said, and I went over the returns, and they couldn't believe that they had really good returns. Even though they see it every month, it just is such a negative sentiment out there right now. The last 3 years have been great for most people, for most investments. You know, there's a couple asset classes that have lagged, but most investments, especially diversified ones, have done really well. So we want people to disconnect a bit from what they are hearing out in the world, how the average person might be doing or feeling, because there's a lot of studies about sentiment. But other people's sentiment, quite frankly, doesn't matter. It's your sentiment. It's your situation. That's why you have a financial advisor, hopefully, or you have individual retirement accounts, IRAs, because you're not on a team of other people in the world. You are an individual. Your investments are under your name only. It doesn't say, you know, Tema Steele and, you know, everyone else who's your same age. So don't get pulled into how other people feel or how they're doing. If someone isn't saving enough money, whether it's a coworker or the average 401k participant doesn't have a lot of money, that's not your problem. A lot of people, they really get pulled into that and they feel down and negative because of other people, but I don't see any benefit of
1: that. And also investments. Somebody can be really aggressive and the market can be down, but they're in a fixed type.

0: of an account, and they worry anyway. We have that so many times that the market is down and people call and they say, how much do I lose? But they have a fixed account, so they never lose anything unless they take money out, of course.
1: Next article I have here was from Invesco. This was from May 11th, and it's titled, Three Reasons Why Markets Have Advanced Despite the Worries. A couple little backdrop things here. It's not that there's nothing to worry about. There's always something to worry about. Right now, you've got the geopolitical backdrop being very unsettled. Bond prices have moved higher around not just the country, but the world. Yet markets have largely taken these issues in stride. It doesn't mean investors are blind to risks. It suggests that the fundamental backdrop has continued to provide a strong enough foundation to help offset these concerns. They didn't say a perfect foundation. They said a strong enough foundation to offset these concerns. When you step back from the daily flow of headlines, the bigger picture still looks supportive for stocks in their view. So three factors supporting the markets. First, there remains a meaningful amount of fiscal support in the global system. There's still a lot of spending. Governments, companies, consumers, people are still spending. That's good for the economy. That's good for companies and all that stuff. Second, corporate earnings have been consistently strong. We now have had double-digit earnings growth for six consecutive quarters. That's not talked about enough. That's very good. That's a big reason why the market keeps doing well. And it's broad-based. It's not just tech anymore. It's not just the FANG stocks. 9 of 11 sectors have exceeded expectations in the most recent reporting period. So it's not a narrow story driven by just, again, tech or just a handful of industries, which it was coming out of 2022 into 23 and 24. And this is what people talked about. This is probably going to broaden out, and it has. Third, the U.S. economy has continued to show resilience. Job growth has remained healthy enough, again, not perfect, but healthy enough to support income and spending, but not so strong to reignite inflation concerns. There appears to be a labor market that's stable and an economy that's still expanding at a reasonable pace. So taken together, these factors help explain why markets have been able to move higher even in the presence of ongoing risks. It's a very positive situation when you look at it this way, because it's not perfect, but it's not bad, and it's not something that feels like a bubble. It's the fact that people are spending, companies are innovating and growing and doing well, and we're in a bit of a revolution here, a technology revolution, which I have an article about as well. So wrapping up this article here. While there's no shortage of reasons to be cautious, there's also a rationale for why markets continue to advance. It appears to be a market defined by complacency, one that's navigating uncertainty while still benefiting from solid corporate performance and a durable economic backdrop. That word complacency stood out to me as this article wrapped up. They said things are going well. There's a few reasons why, but then they're saying it's being defined by complacency. And it just reminds me of the fact that everything's great with the market when it's up, right? Nobody's worried about it when it's up. It's when it's down, and that's the other side of the coin. You cannot ignore the other side of the coin, just like you can't ignore in a sporting competition the fact that there's another team who also wants to win and wants you to lose. You know, if you're the Phillies, go Phillies, great. But the other team is, you know, go Reds or Pirates or whoever it is. They want to win. So you're not going to win every game. You're not going to win the market every day or even every year. So you don't want to be complacent, even though things sound pretty good. Because what I will tell you is when things are going well, it's reported. The second things might not go well or aren't going well, it's suddenly like, oh, yeah, we saw this coming. And, oh, yeah, this is bad. This is going to get worse. And you just have to be really, really careful, right? All these rules of thumb are great until it's thumbs down. And you just have to be in the right position for whatever comes your way. That's why we like diversification. That's why we like all-weather funds, all-weather investments, multi-asset positionings. Mm-hmm. Because things are going to happen, good or bad, and we want good and bad, and we want to be in a good position over time. Not in the perfect position every time. Nobody can do that. But over time, be in a good spot where you don't have to be trying to time the market, buy this, sell that, because you just can't do it. So we try to take that guesswork out of it for people.
0: And remember, we tell you this all the time. If you have a large position in one company, that is a red flag to us, because things happen out of your control. Things can be doing great, and then they're not. and then you're stuck. So diversify, very important. All right, Joe, well, I've been waiting to read this article for a long time. It's from the Wall Street Journal, May 15th. Senators vote to suspend their pay in the event of a government slowdown or shutdown. Or so, whatever.
1: Shutdown.
0: Okay. Republican and Democratic senators unanimously, hear that? Unanimously adopted a resolution to suspend their pay during future government shutdowns, a measure designed to put more pressure on lawmakers to find federal to fund federal departments on time after record-setting lapses in the past year. The resolution stops the paychecks if Congress fails to provide funds for a federal agency or department. The rule puts senators in the same boat as federal workers who are not paid when funding lapses. I say, way to go. It's about time, because I have been saying that these lawmakers, when people are not being paid, like the TSA agents, why should they still be paid? Well, here you go. And I love that both parties came together on this and did this unanimously. So this was really good. I think we should frame this one, Joel.
1: Yeah, and I also think that's going to tell us that we are probably not going to have more government shutdowns anytime soon.
0: That's right.
1: Because now these folks have some skin in the game, finally.
0: Exactly. Yep.
1: So that's very positive to hear. My next article is from Investment News, and this one was from May 15th. Workers are financially drowning, and retirement savings is a major red flag. So there's just a few little things from here. This actually wasn't that big of a survey, but I thought it was interesting enough to share. It says a major new survey of American employers and workers reveals a workforce under severe financial strain, while many employers appear to be significantly underestimating. So if you're still working, you're probably thinking, of course, this is typical. My employer doesn't understand me. This is kind of what they're talking about. And this is not geared at anyone in particular, by the way. This says that as AI promises to revolutionize business models, employers are upbeat about the future, but they may be overlooking their most valuable asset, their employees. So that's something that we hear about all the time. All right, so here's some snippets. The Secure 2.0 Act, which is this huge piece of legislation, has so many things in it that people are not able to fully follow along. But here's one of them. The report notes that beginning in 2027, so next year, the Savers Credit will be replaced by a new Savers Match. It's a federal government matching contribution for eligible savers. Currently, 65% of 401k sponsors both know about the Savers Credit and actively promote it to its employees, but 14% remain unaware of it entirely. Only 44% of plan sponsors, which is another word for employers, offer pre-retirees access to a financial advisor. 39% provide an array of income solutions, and only 27% offer guaranteed income as a payout option. Some 84% of employers that offer no retirement benefits do absolutely anything to help workers transition their savings as they near the end of their careers. So it's like, work for me, save your money if you want. We've got this 401k or whatever plan. Good luck with that. It's really kind of how it's set up. So it you're depending on yourself. You're putting your money in there. Maybe you get a match. If you do, it's probably small. But ultimately, you're responsible for what this money's worth, what it is, what it can do for you, not your employer. So we want people to take that seriously. That's why we exist, because mm-hmm. we step in when people are getting close to retirement and we say, hey, you've worked, you've saved, you know, $100 a month, $300 a month, whatever that number is over a long period of time, 20, 30, 40 years, now it's worth $500,000. Your employer is indifferent to that, but that's money that you save, blood, sweat, tears, and all that. That money needs to be preserved, grow, given income, and all that. You don't want to just let it sit there where the employer has no vested interest in what happens to it. They don't have any goal. They don't have any skin in the game on that money.
0: Right, exactly. Yeah, that's why it's so important. And again, if you're 59 and a half, you can do an in-service withdrawal. It's something to be aware of, because many plans limit the options. And if you can have it under your control and be further diversified, it certainly pays to look into that.
1: Yeah, and that's such an important thing. Like, that's the rule that says, okay, you've been here all these years. It's almost like someone who's been in jail and all of a sudden the door opens one day. You can leave, but mm-hmm. where do you go? And that's the thing. Because you're 59 and a half, you can take money out of your plan, but where should it go? This is why you want to make sure that you focus not on the fact that you can, but the benefits of why, where that money would go.
0: Right. And again, a lot of you may be thinking, well, I don't want to take money out because it's taxable. It's done as a direct transfer, commonly called a rollover. So it's an important thing. If you are over or at 59 and a half, talk with your financial service professional about this. It's really an important thing.
1: Yeah, because you know, whatever you have right now, I'm pretty sure anyone listening, this is the most money you've ever had in your entire life. That should give you a little bit more sense of urgency to protect it and make sure that it's going to be able to accomplish the goal. Right, you look in sports a lot of times, players will maybe rest or they'll maybe do extra therapy to make sure their bodies are ready to go and perform. Your money needs to perform as you're getting close to and into retirement. Your money needs to go to work. Mm-hmm. So if your money all of a sudden drops 15 or 20% right at the gate of retirement, that means your income is potentially going to be 15 to 20% lower, or you have a 15 to 20% higher chance of running out of money in retirement. So these are dangerous things you don't want to play with. So the last thing on here is talking about the inflation impact. About 86% of employers acknowledge that inflation is making it harder for workers to save for retirement, and 78% of workers said the same about their own situation. They're saying that 75% of workers had to take at least one action due to financial strain from inflation in recent years, like cutting out a certain expense, dipping into savings accounts, picking up extra work. 15% of them tapped into retirement accounts, and one in four, 25%, took on a second job or side hustle.
0: Wow.
1: Employer awareness of the side hustle reality creates its own tension. More than half of employers said they have concerns when employees take on additional income sources outside of work. Nearly three quarters of employers believe their workers had set aside enough money to absorb a major unexpected financial shock, but the reality is only one third of workers have saved some money, and the median average is $5,000 that they set aside, and 14% have saved nothing at all.
0: Wow.
1: And then financial literacy compounds the problem. 39% of employers believe their workers have a strong understanding of personal finance, but only 21% of workers describe themselves that way. And it goes on and on about the disparity. But the point is, people work, right? They know how to do their job. They know how to get there. They know how to put money in their 401k, but they don't know a whole lot after that. And this is like, you are the hunter, the gatherer. You know, we're the ones who are going to turn this into a meal, turn this into a sustainable living for you.
0: A lifetime.
1: Yeah. And so this is why it's so important to have a plan and to have people you can talk to and meet with that understand and care and are not just there, but there to help you accomplish the goal. And it's really a pleasure for us working with our clients who go from, they're an employee, they come in, they want to retire, we help them cross over to retirement, and then years into it, we're always revisiting where they started, how they're doing, what things look like moving forward. And it's really fun for us to help people kind of get bailed out, if you will, not have to go to work anymore for 40 or 50 hours a week and enjoy themselves, getting this free time and having the money to spend and enjoy and do it in a responsible way so they're not having to worry about overspending or running out of money and all that.
0: We provide a support system as well, not only for what we're handling here, but any financial questions, decisions that come up, such as, do I buy a car? Do I lease a car? What can I do with helping my kids? I mean, there's so many. We could spend a whole show on questions that people call and ask us.
1: But we can't, because we're already more than halfway through the show.
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1: Joel Steele.
0: We are so delighted that you're spending part of your Memorial Day weekend with us this Sunday afternoon. 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
0: Our first client story is a lady that used to live in this area, but now lives in Phoenix, Arizona. But I will tell you that every year she comes in to visit with us. She has a group that from her college, a reunion every year as well. But she always makes it a point to come in to review her accounts, keep us up to date on what's happening with her. And I'm using this example to tell all of you You live closer probably to your financial service professional than she does, but she manages to make sure that she gets in once a year to review. So the moral of this story is you should also do that, because you probably don't have to get on a plane. You can drive over and find out how are you doing. Also, it's mostly important as well, not only for us to tell you how you're doing, but for you to tell us how you're doing. In other words, are you managing? Do you have too much money sitting in the bank? Do you not have enough coming in each month? When should you take your Social Security? How should you take your pension? There are myriad questions that you probably have, and perhaps they're just floating around in your mind, making you stressed out. But meet with your financial service professional once a year. Go over your tax return. Go over your withholding. There's so many things to go over. Don't let these things just slide away.
1: Yeah, I agree. There's always value in that. Next client story is a new person who came to us by referral and also listening to the show. And the goal here, without getting into detail too much, is to have this money be growing. Have some of it available if needed, but have the bulk of it growing for down the road towards retirement. And we talked about all the different options, and they told us about the amount of risk that they wanted to take, which really wasn't any. And we wanted to make sure we got the money productive, so in the future, it would be worth more and able to give an income when that's really needed. And, you know, it's not that complicated to use a calculator, and it's not a projection, but if you have an account earning a certain rate of return, it's guaranteed for a period of years, you can use that math to say, okay, this is what it's going to be worth, because it's not based on something that's going to fluctuate. Obviously, if you take money out, that can reduce it. But we looked at this, and she was really happy to see that what she has now, she's keeping some of it to use, and the rest she's going to have it grow. And by the time she's ready to use that money, it should be worth a lot more than the total amount's worth now.
0: And it's also in a position where it's deferred. What does that mean? That means that if you're not using it, you don't pay taxes on it. So think about that. You have money in the bank and you get a 1099 every year. So you haven't kept all that interest you earned. You have to give some of it to Uncle Sam, federally and state. A deferred account, you don't have to give anything if you're not using it. So that interest 100% compounds. That's a really important concept to understand.
1: Yeah, it's great to have the money grow, because no one likes paying taxes, but some people pay more tax than they want to or need to because they view the tax return as a proxy of this is how it is. And I would say, no, this is how it was last year, but you might be able to affect it positively for next year or this current year, next year, and beyond. So that's the thing we want you to take away is your taxes. It's like in sports, right? In baseball, if you lose a game, the season's not over. You prepare for the next game. Mm-hmm. Well, when you get your tax return, you should use that, whether it's good or bad results, to prepare for the next year, which is already the current year, because by the time you file in usually March or April, you're already well into the next year.
0: A very good point.
1: And here we are 5 months into this year. Have you changed anything relative to taxes? Do you want to pay less taxes next year, this year? You're probably shaking your head yes. But have you done anything? You're probably shaking your head no. So you can't really expect different results if you're not doing anything different.
0: Exactly, yeah. And May is almost gone at this point, too.
1: Well, it is so, practically.
0: It's yeah, so today. It's, you know, it just keeps going on. The time just keeps running. You have to make sure that you make time for important things. It's interesting. I went to one doctor on Friday, and I made an appointment for a blood test in August and a DEXA scan in November. The important thing is you have to plan. Yes, that's so far in advance. However, I got my choice of days and times for the tests, and I have them on my calendar. You need to put visiting your financial service professional on your calendar. Otherwise, it probably won't happen.
1: It's really true. Whenever I make my dentist appointments, I think, why are we doing this? It's so far in the future. It's like crazy. And then all of a sudden, we're getting closer. They send me a confirmation, and I think, oh, I'm glad I booked that in advance. Mm-hmm. And it's just there. When something's on your calendar, you're more inclined to do it. And so it's a really good point. But this client's story was one of the key things here is she really wanted to be safe with her money. And sometimes if you're listening to the show, you might think that we have an agenda to say, well, let's be safe. That's not coming from us. It's coming from the people sitting in front of us. We ask them what kind of risk they want to take, what kind of returns they're looking for. But if someone has their money totally safe, mid-risk, or aggressive, it doesn't matter to us. What matters is we make sure that we understand what they're trying to do, what they're comfortable and not comfortable with, and then figure out the best options on how to achieve that goal or those goals. That's our only goal.
0: Exactly. And many people say they're 5 out of 10 on the risk scale. Again, this is not something that it's like ice cream. You go into an ice cream store. Not everybody orders vanilla or chocolate. There's a lot of flavors in between. Investments are very much the same way. There's a lot of different options, a lot of diversification, and you can decide on the menu of finances how you want your money placed.
1: And what we'd like to do, last thing here, is we can look at it and show, okay, hey, if we do this, this is what it might look like. If we do that, that's what that might look like. It's not just shooting and throwing darts at the board to see what stick. Okay, yeah, let's try that. This is not a menu like you're taste testing those ice cream flavors. Yeah. You know, we make sure that the strategy, the solutions, the investment vehicles are solid. We don't just say, okay, well, let's give it a whirl. And we never use new investments. We use investments that have been around for a long time. And when we're using safe investments that don't fluctuate, they're more of just an interest rate, we're using really solid companies for that, because we never want to have to take the risk of a company going out of business, which is something that people don't talk about again until it potentially happens.
0: I know I've mentioned before about my ice cream story that my sister I used to really irritate her. We'd go in when we went to Wildwood when we were youngsters, and we would go to an ice cream shop, and I'd ask them, because they didn't have it up on the board, I'd ask them all the flavors, and they would tell me all the flavors, and I would always order vanilla. It used to make her nuts. But the thing is this, you could do the same thing with your investments. You may choose vanilla, which is guaranteed safe, but at least you know what your other options are. It's important to know that.
1: Yeah, that's true. It's a good example. Okay, next client story is a client who we worked with as a second generation for years. And I remember him being one of our younger clients, and now he's turning 65 in January.
0: Gosh.
1: And we are helping him plan for retirement. He's been very nervous and anxious about this. He's down in Florida, but we've done 3 calls in the past year preparing. And we had a really good conversation back in March, and he started to get iffy and asked if we can go over things again, pulled up my notes, updated some numbers, and we went over what kind of bills they're going to have, what kind of income they're going to have from Social Security, what kind of income can they comfortably take from their investments. And looking at this again, he said, yeah, I really feel good about this. And I said, me too. And I want to make sure that I continue to make that clear, because when you have that uncertainty, like we mentioned earlier, that lack of clarity, a lot of people don't do anything. But we're more and more, as we get closer for him, because he wants it and needs it, making it clear and more visual and real that this is what's going to happen. Here's what we're able to do. And so he's really happy about that, and he's feeling more excited about it now going into not quite but close to the back half of the year, his final year of work, and feeling more confident and going to enjoy those next several months of work. And I think that's the way it should be for everybody, to enjoy your last couple years or certainly several months of work. And the best way to enjoy that is to prepare for retirement in advance, not wait to deal with your Social Security, pension, 401k, all these decisions. Don't wait to do them after you retire or right as you're retiring. You want to get some things queued up in advance so you know what to do, what to expect. And I've always said this, but it's really true. If you retire on December 31st, where's your check going to come from in January? It's not going to just get dropped off at your front door if you don't set it up in advance. Even if socially you set up, that takes a while to get started.
0: And Social Security, you know, if you are a widow or a widower, do you collect on your late spouse's Social Security? Do you take yours? Do you wait? There's so many different options that you need to be aware of.
1: There's a lot of components that people aren't. It's like we were talking before about you want answers to questions, but some people don't have the questions to ask. Some people that have lost a spouse don't realize that what you just said, they can take a widow's benefit. There's certain things that might be available that are sort of shades of gray, but aren't just black and white, because this is what happened. Someone might say, well, you can only get this at this age. Well, generally that's true, but there's sometimes exceptions or reasons why that might be a little bit different.
0: And if you are divorced and you were married for 10 years, and again, there's a whole host of other things that go along with this, but you may be able to collect on your ex-spouse's pension. It doesn't mean that they're giving you any of their money. It's totally separate. But there's a lot of innuendos on this, and you need to be aware of it.
1: The social, not the pension.
0: Social, I'm sorry. Yeah. That's what I meant. Social, yes. Yeah.
1: So really excited for retirement is how he's feeling now. And he's looking forward to that. And it's interesting, his mom, the original client, still a client. She's a lot older now. And she always tells him, you know, one day you're going to inherit some money from me, and he never wants to hear it. So we know that there's money that's probably going to go to him, but he doesn't want to factor that in as a, you know, credit to him. Great, because you don't want to count on your chickens before they hatch. And now, of course, he doesn't want anything to happen to his mom. But that is something that will be there. But if you can retire on your own, it's a really good feeling. And then if there's other money that comes your way, then we'll figure out the best place for it. But he's not counting on anyone else but himself to be able to retire, and he's in really good shape to do that.
0: Well, that makes sense, because even though his mom is elderly, she's still withered and fabulous, and she could be around for another 15 years or 20 years. We don't know. So you're right. You can't plan on an inheritance, because, you know, sometimes people are waiting for someone to die, and they end up dying first. So you can't plan on that. Plan on what you have and go from there. Okay, our next client is a new gentleman that we work with, a really nice guy, and he is working two jobs. He wants to stop working one of the jobs because he doesn't really enjoy it. So his question was, can he afford to do that? And the answer is yes, and we're guiding him through this. He also had a plan from work, a former company he worked with, where everything is in one stock. And as you know how we feel about that, you need to diversify. He was very open to that. And he has been really upset about the fact that everything, a large amount of money, is in one place. But he didn't really know what to do. So he was referred to us by a client, came in, we discussed with him. And I tell you, when he left, he felt it looked like he had a burden removed from his shoulders. He was so happy that he knows he can cut back on the one job. He knows that he's going to diversify to some position of safety with some of the money. And we discussed that with him. He really likes being able to talk to people. When he called the company that has the stock, it's really hard to get to a person. He's on a computer system, you know, it goes round and round.
1: And the people we talked to several times could barely understand them. And we all were saying that this is really not quite right, that at this stage in the game, when you retire, that you deal with someone who doesn't know you, doesn't know the language that well, and certainly doesn't know the plan terms. And he even said, look, I'm a little bit older, you know, and a lot of people, this must be even harder for them who are doing this by themselves.
0: Sure.
1: And he's right. But the thing about this that got us really looking at his plan to say maybe we should do something different is he described his goals. He wanted to preserve this money, really ensure that it's ultimately going to go to his kids and that he can take the income. And the reason he kept the money there by kind of default was because he was getting a quarterly dividend. And he said, I use that dividend. It's going to be part of my income. We just simply looked up what the dividend rate was, kind of comparing it to an interest rate on his stock, and it wasn't that attractive. It was in the twos. Mm-hmm. And so when he realized that, he was kind of surprised. He thought it was higher because he's getting it quarterly. So in his mind, it was a good amount of money. But we went over how we can get that same income with a fraction of the money and still keep some money in the plan. And that's where the burden, I think, got lifted off of him. It's like, oh, you mean I don't have to have every dime in this stock to get this income? And the answer was no. So really important to understand goals, really important to understand what you're doing now with your money to see, is there a better way to accomplish those goals?
0: Another part of this was discussion on beneficiaries. He has six children. Five of them are great, but one of them he has no relationship with. And he still had that person listed. We discussed this. Now, many of you may be in this situation where you have however many children you have. One, you may have no contact, or they could be estranged, for whatever. Do not feel that you need to leave the money equally because, let's say, you have three kids that you have to leave it to all three, especially if one of them is doing nothing for you. You can't find them or anything else. You would be surprised. Probably most of you are saying, well, of course. But, you know, the emotions and psychological issues come up here. And people sometimes don't want to do that, even though it's the wrong thing to do, to leave money to a child that certainly does not deserve it, while the other children are very much a part of your life and are being so wonderful and helpful to you.
1: Mm-hmm. Yeah, And of course, you know, you decide, but yeah, just good point to mention that. Mm-hmm. Next client story, this is someone who's inherited money from a loved one, doesn't have a good relationship with their siblings. And what she's doing is she feels sort of pressure and concern that they're going to try to audit her and complain that they should have got more. And sometimes you have this where you're just not going to be able to make someone happy. But we go back to the operation of operating with or without clarity. She feels like she should not distribute any money from the estate until everything is 100% situated. But even her attorney who's helping her is saying, no, you should do some distributions. There's a lot of money sitting here earning nothing in these estate accounts, essentially. You can take out 50, 100,000 plus. And she's like, no, I want to wait because I don't want them to question. And what she's doing isn't helping at all from a financial standpoint, and it doesn't sound like it's helping from a relationship standpoint. And so we said, look, your money, your share is being held up doing nothing. And we went over some places where that money can go. We said, this is the opportunity loss every day by keeping it there, feeling that you should. And she's starting to realize, she goes, you know what? I'm going to really revisit this, but she's going to start to look to take out a partial distribution. I bring this up because if you're ever dealing with an estate, you don't have to wait until every last dime is situated to do disbursements, especially because there might be benefits to do something with some of that money sooner versus later.
2: Absolutely.
1: Whether you're paying something down or off, like something with an interest rate, or you're wanting to put your money into something productive and it's based on interest rates. And if those rates go down, then your money's not as productive. So just keep in mind that, you know, why are you doing this or why are you not doing that? And we always like to say the best decisions are made when you're dealing with the facts. And if you're dealing with the facts, you make the better decisions. So we try to help people have the facts of the matter.
0: For sure. Our next client is a lady we've worked with for many years. Unfortunately, she has dementia and she's just at the end of her life at this point. Her brother is her POA and they can't find her will. Death is imminent and he's beside himself because they don't know what to do. This is an issue. If you have a will, hopefully, make sure that your loved ones know where it is and that there is a will. What will happen in this case is if they can't find one, it has to go through the laws of intestacy, which is very involved. And it's a shame that when you're losing someone and you're already grieving, that you have to go through this kind of aggravation.
1: Yeah, I agree with that. You're listening to Your Money Matters with Temma and Joel Steele. We're here with you every Sunday from 2 to 3. Hope you're enjoying your holiday weekend here in spite of the rain. Hopefully you're still having fun. We are going to go to our question and answer segment. We're going to leave a good amount of time for once because we have a lot of questions and we'll have more time to talk about them. But again, if you have questions or comments, we welcome them. You can email us or call us. 856-321-0070 or stop by the website, click on Contact Us by visiting steelfinancialsolutions.com.
0: Our first question is, I made a new will. Should I retain the old will? No, because there's no need to do that. Updating a will absolutely negates the validity of the old will, so throw it out. Also, I might add on this point, if you have old statements, old bills, throw them out. You don't need to keep those things because if something happens to you, if you're ill or if you die, then somebody has to go through all those bills, figure out is something still active, is it not, and you don't need to keep all those papers.
1: All right, next question. I keep hearing how beneficial a Roth conversion is. Do you agree or disagree? Well, I would say that in general, my first reaction is, hang on a second, because a lot of people that want to do a conversion, I ask them why. They say because it's tax-free. But you have to walk through fire and pay tax on all that money first in order to walk on the clouds, if you will. And people don't seem to understand that that's how it works. So I actually give you a good example to kind of answer this question. I had a client I spoke to earlier this week, talked to her. She doesn't understand finances a lot. Her son is a little bit involved. He jumped on the phone. He said, no, this is great. I'm glad things are going really well. He goes, but I want to talk to you about basically cashing this IRA in and doing a Roth. And I said, why do you want to do that? And he said, because it's tax-free. I said, your mom is in such a low tax bracket. And I didn't look, but she might be even in a 0% tax bracket because she doesn't have a lot of taxable income. Mm-hmm. I said, why would you go from a 0 to, at worst, let's say 10% tax bracket to pay tax on this whole thing, jump up to a significantly higher tax bracket for 1 year to then go to a 0% after you have the Roth at some point, but you're already there or close to it. So you have to look at the math. You have to let the numbers speak for themselves. It's not a concept. It's a question. Does this make sense or does it not?
0: Yeah, it depends where you are, too. If you are in a high bracket or you're retiring, you don't want to start doing that now. If a person is younger, they may want to do a Roth IRA or Roth 401k. But each case is individual. And you can't just assume that, again, that everything is for everyone. It doesn't work that way.
1: Next question. Is Social Security taxed in New Jersey in retirement? The answer is no. It's one of those things where, hey, thanks. And and just to take this further, Pennsylvania also does not tax Social Security. There's 8 states that do, and I'll just share these in case. So the 8 states that tax Social Security, and they tax them all differently. Mm-hmm. Colorado, Connecticut, Minnesota, Montana, New Mexico, Rhode Island, Vermont, and Utah. So if you live
0: good
1: in those states, you're paying potentially tax on your social.
0: But then you have to figure out taxes on other items as well. But that's a good point.
1: Let's see here. Is there a way to take money out of an IRA and not pay tax on it? Great question. And the answer is maybe. Because I just mentioned earlier about that one client.
0: Yes.
1: Your taxable situation is based on several factors. So most people, really everybody in retirement, takes Social Security. Social Security is only taxed to the extent of your other income.
0: And 85% is the most it can be taxed, by the way.
1: Right, the worst case.
0: Yeah.
1: So if you're making a certain amount, like if you're making under $25,000 or under $25,000 as a single filer, no tax on the social. If you're married filing jointly under $32,000, benefits aren't taxed. And then it goes up from there. But when you look at your deductions, especially your standard deductions, and if you're 65 plus, you have a super standard deduction, which can wipe out other income and potentially get your Social Security down on its own island of what's taxable, and then it might not be. So it's very complicated. You always want to talk to an accountant to confirm this. But we find that some people now with these new higher deductions, they actually can take money out of a taxable account. And when you factor it into all the money being deducted and all these other tax rules, they can take money out and not pay tax on it.
0: So your accountant would be the one that can really guide you because they have all the information.
1: Yeah, exactly. You don't want to wing this and get it wrong. But it's pretty amazing because some of these tax rules have really improved and should be like this for hopefully the next, I guess, what, 2 or 3 years. So for some people, it's an opportunity. So all some people know is to do the Roth, but they might be able to leak some money out and not have to pay any tax on it versus take out a big chunk and pay a lot of tax on it. I have another Social Security question. I don't want to overdo it.
0: Yeah, but we get Social Security questions virtually every day.
1: Well, I'll skip to this one instead.
0: Okay.
1: I want to buy a second property, but I don't want to pay a high interest rate. What are my options? So, obviously, you could pay cash, but where's that cash come from?
0: Not a good idea generally.
1: If it comes from a taxable source, you're going to pay a lot of money. So if you want, let's say, $75,000 to buy a property, just a small example, you might need to pull out $100,000 or more from an IRA to net down to that, which means $25,000 in that example is gone, just into the wind. If you do a home equity line of credit, you could borrow money on your current home if you have enough equity in there, and usually the cost is very minimal. And sure, you're paying interest, but at least you're not paying $25,000
0: exactly.
1: In that example.
0: Right, right. There's different options, and a lot of people want to buy something in cash. But again, you got to say, is this the right thing to do? Because you may be really hurting yourself.
1: So do you pay cash, mortgage it, finance it from where? Just because, again, you can get money from somewhere doesn't mean that you should. And we help people with this a lot.
0: All the time.
1: They think they should take it from here. We say, no, what about this? And they go, oh, great idea. Glad I called. We really want to keep people's money in their pocket, not pay more tax than they need to.
0: Yep.
1: and try to accomplish whatever it is that they're trying to accomplish.
0: You're listening to Temis Steele and
1: Joel Steele, the author of the new book, Life Switch. The book just came out on October 21st. It's in all three formats, ebook, audiobook, and hardcover.
0: I have read this book. I was fascinated by it. I've gotten so much out of it, looking at direction that I want to go with the rest of my life.
1: If you have some time, you want to read it, you want to listen to it, check it out. You'll be entertained and inspired. 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Well, we're out of time. We exceeded our time, actually. We hope you enjoy the Memorial Holiday weekend, and we'll talk to you next Sunday at 2 o'clock.
0: Bye-bye.
1: 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Material discussed in this program is meant for general information only and is not intended to be a forecast of future events or a guarantee of future results. Any statistics have been obtained from sources believed to be reliable, but the accuracy and completeness of the information cannot be guaranteed. Please note that individual situations can vary and individuals should consult with their professional advisors regarding their particular circumstances. Neither the information presented nor any opinion expressed constitutes a representation by us or a solicitation for the purchase or sale of any specific product.
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8: 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Enjoy. Today is Fifth Sunday and we will be celebrating our youth.

You've just heard More Than What I Wanted, CeCe Winans. Prior to that, you heard What You Looking For, Kurt Franklin.

0: Without You.
1: You've just heard Without You, Javon Dewan. Prior to that, you heard Pray For Me, Tina Campbell, and God's Still Working On Me, Carvin Winans. Today's ministry encouragement is from Claire Braga's Inspirational Corner, and the quote states, "Going to church doesn't make you more Christian than going to the garage makes your car. Your belief don't make you a better person, your behavior does. Your words mean nothing if your actions are the complete opposite. Having true faith in whatever it is you believe must be shown through your actions. Believing is only half the battle.

You've just heard Church, Tasha Cobbs Leonard, and John Legend. Prior to that, you heard You Can Make It, Will Smith, and Mercy, Elevation Worship, and Maverick City. In a way of announcements, on next Sunday, April 5th, Easter Sunday, our musical theme will be Double Play Sunday. Also, at this time, I will read the Teen Creed. Don't let your parents down. They brought you up. Be humble enough to obey. You may give orders someday. 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You become what they are. Guard your thoughts. What you think you are. 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Be the master of your habits, or they will master you. 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Well, our time is coming to a close, and it's been my pleasure to be with you today. Thanks for tuning in to Cruising with Barbara's Travels with your host, Barbara Taylor Holmes. Tune in next Sunday from 3 to 4 at Cruising 92.1 FM. Today's closing thoughts. This next song is my favorite, one of them, because it's my personal testimony. You bless me. Thank you. We, the Kingdom, the Choir Room, and Dwayne Hill.

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6: Old Mackie is before the judge with her husband Bully by her side. Judge says, so I understand you're here because you stole a can of peaches. Maggie says, yes, Your Honor. Judge says, well, how many peaches do you think's in a can? Maggie says, about 4 peaches, Your Honor. Judge says, okay, I sentence you to 4 days in jail. Just then, husband Bully speaks up. Your Honor, she also stole a can of peas.
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That's Motown's own Marvelous, and the Hunter gets captured by the game. And right before that, Philadelphia's own Frankie Smith and the Double Dutch Bus. Was it the last Sunday in May right here on 92.1 FM? I'd like to welcome you to the Time Tunnel. I'm your host, Jerry J. We do it every Sunday right here from 4 until 5, playing the soundtracks of your life. If you got a request, you can give me a call at 856-696-0092. We are taking your requests. Give me a call and let me know what you want to hear.

The music coming down from Color Me Bad, and I Wanna Suck You Up. Say the songs that you hear right here on the Time Tunnel. Want you to stop down my friend's shop right there on the flea market on South Dustin Drive, Dustin Williams, for all the latest and the best oldies. Not only the music, he also has hats, football, and basketball jerseys of your favorite team. He also has a nice collection of watches. So if you're in the area of the flea market, stop down and see Dustin in the Red Building. Say hi to him and the crew. And tell him you heard about it right here on 92.1 FM. He's there every Saturday and Sundays, all right? That's Dustin Williams right there at the flea market. All right, don't forget we are taking your requests at 856-696-0092. And we got some birthdays coming up for you too, all right? But in the meantime, let's get back into the music. Here's the music of Stevie Wonder.

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The music coming down from Ruby and the Romantics, and Our Day Will Come, going along for Arthur up there in Media, Pennsylvania, tuning into the Time Tunnel with your weekend party, man. Say, don't forget, Juneteenth is coming up, and there's a celebration and fundraiser on that day from 6 until 10 p.m., honoring the past, celebrating our freedom, and the fundraiser is for the Henrietta Woodard Temple, 1169, for the Daughters of the Garden State Lodge, right there in Rutlandville. Entry is $5, which includes your food. All right, so come on out June the 19th on Juneteenth Day from 6 to 10 and celebrate with the Henrietta Woodard Lodge Temple, okay? Don't forget, you can also wear gold, red, green, and black, your favorite color, all right? That's the dress code, all right? So come on now, Juneteenth, which is June the 19th from 6 until 10 in Brocklinville, New Jersey. Got so many requests. We're going to try to get to them all that we can, all right? But also, I'd like to say a very happy birthday to Susan, celebrating her birthday today from Hamilton, New Jersey, and also Tony from Williamstown, celebrating his birthday today. Happy birthday to you, and may God bless you, and I hope you have many, many more, all right? Let's get back into the music. Here's Lady Love. Here's Barbara Mason.

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There's a song, Gene, coming down from the Friends of Distinction. Gene in Blue Anchor, New Jersey, tuning into the Time Tunnel with your weekend party man and going in a circle. Say, don't forget, at the top of this hour is Heidi Lee's Women Encouraging Women. She comes your way each and every Sunday from 5 until 6 right here on WVLT 92.1. Here's Lauren Hill.

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Well, look like my time has come up. Hour will go by quick when you're having a good time. I'd like to thank each and everyone who listens to the Time Tunnel every Sunday. Because without you, we wouldn't have a show, all right? Don't forget, do something good for someone this week, and the good Lord will bless you. Till we meet next Sunday, may God bless you.

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0: to Woman Encourage and Woman Talk Show here on Cruisin' 92.1 FM. We are a non-political talk show. I am your hostess with the mostest, Heidi Lee Morgan DeBartz-Lemays, trying to pass it forward one woman person at a time. Can you believe, viewers, that we are at the very last day of May? Today is May 31st, 2026. So let's start off our show with a lovely prayer. Heavenly Father, Lord, through the Holy Spirit and Jesus, my Savior, thank you for all that you allow in our life. With your grace and your mercy, we trust your mercy that renews our life on a daily basis. Guide our thoughts, our actions, and our decisions so we can walk in your purpose of our life. Let us be filled with your peace, favor, and answered prayers. Thank you for our health of body and our mind. Forgive us for all of our sins. I declare that we pass light and love in this beautiful world that you have created. In Jesus' mighty name, amen, amen. Thank you, viewers. So I also want to do a shout out to Jerry J with the Time Tunnel, who always promotes Woman Encourage a Woman. He's on our radio show 92.1 FM every Sunday live from 4 to 5. Plays awesome 70s and 80s music, easy listening, and he takes requests. So thank you, Jerry J, very much for always promoting Women Encourage a Woman. Woman Encourage a Woman Talk Show. We interview one woman at a time to tell their story, their trials, their tribulations, being open, being raw, hoping that they might be able to help one viewer out there that might be going through the same situation, might want to go in the same line of career or path of entertainment or field of a trade by any means. And so the guests try to share their experiences that they're going through, hoping to spread light on the subject and hoping to reach one person out there that just might be going through the same situation. Viewers out there, know that you are never ever alone, so don't feel like you are, and just know that there's other people that have experienced something similar to what you might be going through. We are very grateful for our sponsors. We have been on the air now with 92.1 FM. It will be 4 years, August 23rd, so I'm very grateful. Women Encourage and Women has been a professional and legal organization, a business, since February of 2020, so I'm very grateful for that. But in order to be on 92.1 FM, I needed sponsors, and I'm grateful that National Fitness Partners, they're the largest franchisee holder for Planet Fitness. They own over 200 facilities. They have paid for my spot until the last week of December of this year. That's weekly with our one-hour show, so I'm extremely grateful for their patronage and for believing in Woman Encourage and Woman Talk Show. You can go visit them at any of their locations, which range from Ohio, Delaware, Pennsylvania, New Jersey, Maryland, Virginia, West Virginia, Indiana, South Carolina, North Carolina, Massachusetts, and Connecticut. And by the way, I do work for Planet Fitness as an educator. We are called trainer ambassadors now instead of trainers. So I am a trainer ambassador for the Vineland location. My responsibility is to help you move and to educate you on how to use the equipment correctly. And if you do want a good core workout, we average 600 reps per class. So just saying. But I am at the Vineland location Monday through Fridays. Come visit me. Do you have any doors that you would like refurnished? Contact Noopy. His number is 856-404-0338. We have one other sponsor that came on board back in April, and it is the Frosted Mug on Wheat Road. I want to thank you for your patronage and sponsoring our show as well to make it happen. They have events Wednesday, Thursday, Friday, Saturday, and Sunday. Their doors do open at noontime, so if you are traveling with your career or you are out and about, or you can leave your facility to have lunch, they have excellent choices for lunch and dinner. Tell them that Women Encourage a Woman sent you. Some things going on in Cumberland County before we start with our lovely guest. The Lenape Powwow is going to be held at the Cumberland County Fair next weekend off of Carmel Road on June 6th and 7th. So please join in their tradition and their heritage. Wheels on the Avenue, if any of you like sports rods or fancy schmancy cars, on June 13th on Landis Ave, Center City, Vineland, they are having Wheels on the Avenue. Also, it is the 92.1 FM Cruisin'. They always have a DJ booth set up. I'm not quite sure which DJ will be there, if it's Lou or if it's Chris, but I know that there's always somebody live putting on performance that weekend. The Premier Orthopedics is sponsoring a 5K run that will be held on the Avenue, which is Landis Ave as well, Center City, Vineland, Saturday, June 21st. So, guys, there's many opportunities. Giampietro Park also has the concerts playing now on Mondays at the park. So, if you have nothing to do, there are things that you can participate in. Oh, one more thing. The Monster Truck at Millville Motorsports. I'm sorry. That is June 20th and 21st as well. So anybody into the big monster trucks, it will be at the Millville Motorsports Raceway on June 20th and 21st. Okay, let's get this party started. Women Encouraging Women would love to introduce our guests for this week. I have two beautiful young ladies. We have Leah Coveley, who is Miss Gloucester County team. Thank you very much for being with us.
1: Thank you for having me.
0: And then I also have our beautiful Miss Sloan Salvatore. She is Miss South Jersey team. Thank you for being with us.
2: Of course. Thank you for having me.
0: Now, Sloan is not a stranger to me. I had her on last year. So I am going to ask you, Miss Sloan, I know that your platform is Kindness Counts, and then Leah, your platform is Drive Wise and Save Lives, correct?
1: Yes.
0: Okay. Now, before I start with you, Leah, I just want to get an update on how this last year has been for you and your platform, what you've been doing, where you have been presenting your platforms, and so that way the viewers understand what is involved with not just the crowning and your interviews and the dress and your sports attire and your talent, but there's other ends that you guys have to be able to participate in, and that is having a platform. How was your platform this year?
2: It's been amazing. So for those who don't know, my community service initiative is Kindness Counts, promoting kindness to others and kindness to yourself. And I started this initiative because my family owns a dance studio, and my one job, still to this day, is to always be kind to everybody who walks through the doors of the business. So now Kindness Counts has reached a national level. I have partnered with thepowerofkind.org to really promote Kindness Counts and get it to that national level. And I've done this with thepowerofkind.org through kindness coins. They sent me a bunch of kindness coins, and I spread them throughout my dance studios and to other schools, and it's been an incredible opportunity. I've also had the opportunity to visit my hometown Girl Scout troop, the Daisies, and they are adorable. I actually get to work with them again tomorrow, which is really exciting. I've also visited other elementary schools, and I'm still promoting kindness in my everyday life outside of my initiative.
0: Now, with they give you coins.
2: Yes.
0: What does this coin, is it like a badge, or what does this coin represent? What does it do?
2: Yes, so on the back of the coin, there is a QR code where you can take the Pledge of Kindness, you apply for their email list, you can put your phone number in to get daily reminders about how important one kind act a day truly is and how much kindness is needed in society today.
0: I think, so you're passing, news media likes to pass negativity, so it's nice to hear that there's positive fluctuation going throughout the hemisphere because we need more of that. Was there anything that triggered you to want to do that? Without being negative, were you ever bullied as a little one thinking back, I think as a little girl, there were a couple incidents that had occurred. I'm like, that's not right. You don't do that. So they call me the vigilante, where I defend those that need help. And it's just who I am. Mm-hmm. Like, you don't pick on people. You don't know what they're going through. Like, that's not nice. So did anything stem from that to happen for you to want to do this?
2: Yeah, so I've been in the circumstances where people haven't been very nice to me, and I've also seen it a lot from the outside as well. So Kindness Counts really just promotes the importance of one kind act a day. And if you're lost and you don't know where to get started, start with one kind act a day. It can be opening the door for somebody in public or picking up a piece of clothing on the floor of like a store. If you go into the mall and you see something that fell off the hanger, pick it up. It'll make the biggest difference. And from there, it can grow, not just from kindness to others, but also kindness to yourself.
0: The trickling down effect. You throw the stone into the water and it makes a rippling effect.
2: Yes.
0: And it has power if done correctly.
2: Yes. Right?
0: It has power either way, but we want the positive power, not the negative power.
2: Yes, sir. Mm-hmm. There is actually something called the kindness ripple effect. So you can give somebody one act of kindness, and what that can do, that can inspire three more people to spread an act of kindness. And from there, that's what we call the kindness ripple effect. And that is how we need to get started promoting kindness, just one kind act a day to one another. And that's what the Miss America organization really promotes as well. They promote the sisterhood, and that's why I love being a part of the Miss America opportunity, because I'm able to promote my initiative of Kindness Counts, but I also live it with my sister queens.
0: And I think one of the lovely things I have witnessed in the 4 years, having the individuals coming in and out, promoting Project Thanksgiving, talking about their platforms, the mental health platforms, Out of the Dark Suicide Prevention. You young ladies are so very involved in every aspect of thinking of current events, as well as what's going on in the world. But what I also appreciated when last year when I went to Atlantic City to resorts to witness the Miss New Jersey, I didn't see the Miss Teen because you guys were earlier. I went for the evening show. It was just so nice to see, because I've competed with bodybuilding, and I'm like, you look, I don't think there's anything wrong with giving someone a compliment, right? There's no ill, but if somebody looks really good, you want to, so certain categories when you're competing or there's competition, yeah, there's the competition aspect, but you can still have, you have something in common, you have a common goal, and that's the one thing that I really truly appreciate with Miss America pageant and Miss New Jersey. You guys all encourage each other. Like, it's incredible on how you all are very supportive with one another and the different things that you do, from gowns to your talents, right? You guys are always encouraging each other.
2: Yes.
0: Now, how are you guys? Okay, let's go to Leah as
2: yes.
0: well.
2: Yes.
0: Okay,
2: yes.
0: So now, Leah, what made you, because this is your first time with me,
2: yes.
0: what made you want to become involved with Miss New Jersey and Miss America pageant?
1: So it's actually a really funny story. My first time seeing the Miss New Jersey pageant was an ad on Instagram, and it was all of these girls together just having the time of their lives. It was, you could tell right away, it was such a sisterhood. And I looked at them and I thought, oh my goodness, this is something I want to do, something I want to be involved in. So I signed myself up, and I run into the living room. I tell my mom,

0: life lessons throughout my entire life, and it's something that I never pictured for me, and I'm so glad that I found myself, because truly anyone could do this. Anyone could stand on this stage, even if you don't think you can, and that's the beauty of Miss America to me, that we are all queens in our own way, and we can all do this together.
1: I think one of the things I also appreciate, Leah, is your directors are very involved on helping you on okay, choices on, here's choice A, B, or C on your formal wear, not just your formal wear, but your attire for your interview, how you are to sit, how you are to carry yourself, how you're to articulate, proper etiquettes on speaking. You guys, it's not a blank slate. They really take their time and energy. They're volunteering their time to help you guys, and there's a lot of time that they're spending as well, giving back, helping you guys. But that's good for your interviews. So even after this, you're going forward if you want to do public speaking, if you are going for an interview for a job or a college, it helps give you those skills, life living skills, on how to communicate and function in this world, which I think is incredible. Now, your platform, Leah, is the, let me say it correctly, Drive Wise, Save Lives. Yes. What inspired you to do that, and what is the platform based upon?
0: So my platform is new this year, and it's in honor of my stepbrother, Eddie. On August 29th of this past year, I received a call that Eddie was a passenger in a drunk driving accident, and he did not survive.
1: I'm very sorry.
0: Thank you. I created my initiative because I want to remind people that it takes one action, it takes one drink, it takes one mistake, and you can not only ruin your life, but that of so many others on the road. This is something I never thought would happen to my family, something I would never happen to me. You see it on TV, you hear about it in the news, but you never think to yourself that something like this is so real, and it affects so many families every single day. And this is just something that took a toll on my family and something that took a toll on me. And I don't want to see other families have to go through something that's so preventable. I mean, my brother just couldn't have gotten in the car that day, or the driver could have been more responsible. All it took was just one different decision and he could be here today, and my platform would have never happened. So I just think that with my DriveWise, I want to continue to share his story, keep his memory alive, while also reminding everyone everywhere that these things do happen. They're very real, and we need to talk about them, and we need to talk about the importance of ending drunk driving, because there's so many different things we can do. We have Uber now. We have, I know for myself, that's as a teen, I have my mom, who I can call at any time to come pick me up, and I believe that's something that many teens also have access to, and I think that together we can end this drinking and driving, because you don't only affect yourself when you make a decision like that, you're affecting everyone else who's on the road.
1: And this was just, it's very new still.
0: Yes, very new.
1: So you guys are still going through the healing process, which could, and I have to say I commend you, because you could be very bitter and very angry, because grief has many dips, right?
0: Yes.
1: The sadness, the angry, if. My brother in 1975 was 11 and got hit by a young lady that was high. So there's, I have a different view. I understand that they passed the law on, it's legal now, but I really do believe that if one's going to do something like that, you need to do it at home. You shouldn't be driving, because it took my brother's life.
0: Yes, I'm very sorry.
1: The young lady that hit him just received her driver's license, and we lived in Tennessee. So she was 16, saw that she hit somebody, and her life was destroyed, because you can't take that back. So I had the empathy at 9 years old. I watched this happen, and I watched her freak out just as much as I was freaking out on the situation, and thought, I can't be angry at her, but you can say, hey, listen, let's be wiser about choices. Kids are going to be kids. It's very sad. It's not sad that kids are going to be kids, but one blink and it can change everything. And it's having the compassion and understanding to try to go forward. So I am now 60, and when I was young, it was the man, moms against drunk drivers. And are you doing stuff because the prom's around? Like, this is a perfect time for you to be having discussions at high schools, being newly fresh.
0: Yeah, absolutely.
1: Have you set up with the schools to discuss this?

0: assembly on drunk driving with the proms going on and graduations, because this is like, this is the time to be doing these platforms, especially with what you're standing for. Just being smarter. Call Uber. Get an Uber, right? Because we're all kids. Like, we're all kids at once. Even the adults, like, be smart about it. It's sad. How are you guys navigating? You have your highs and your lows.
1: It's definitely tough, but my family and I, we have each other. We're a very tight-knit family. That's how we always have been. I grew up with Eddie my entire life, and I also had my older brother Jeffrey, so the three of us were always inseparable. We were that little trio. So my brother Jeffrey and I have really relied on each other to get us through the hard times, to get us through the funeral, the this is real, this is what the next few stages of our lives will look like. So it definitely has been hard. It's definitely been something that, again, I never thought would ever happen to me or my family, but knowing that I have my family with me and my siblings now,
0: the support goes a long way. You guys are all knitted together. Yes. Okay, Matt is making the first signal for the first commercial break. When we return, we're going to discuss where Miss New Jersey's going to be this year. So stay tuned after these messages.
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0: one and all to Woman Encourage and Woman Talk Show here on 92.1 FM, Cruising with the Oldies. I am your host with the mostest, Heidi Lee Morgan Sparks LeMays, trying to pass it forward one woman, person at a time. We are fortunate and blessed to be sponsored by National Fitness Partners, Keystone, Pennsylvania, who own over 200 Planet Fitnesses. They range from Pennsylvania, Delaware, Ohio, New Jersey, Maryland, Virginia, West Virginia, Indiana, South Carolina, North Carolina, Massachusetts, and Connecticut. If you need any help, I am a fitness ambassador at the Vineland location. I will help get you started on your journey. Also, I want to mention, High School Challenge begins tomorrow. It's called HSSS, High School Summer Pass. And this is, we started in 2019, then 2020 we took a break, then Planet Fitness reintroduced it in 2021, 22, 23. Yeah, so we've been going for quite some, so over 4 or 5 years now. Well, 5 years, because 26, yes, because of 2020 we took a break because of the pandemic. Anyhow, what it is it's a free opportunity for anybody from the age of 14 to 19. So even if you're in college and you're home, or you're in that age category, even if you're not in college, you can take advantage of joining free. You get to go to that location. So let's just say you're in Mantua. Which one's it? You're in Mantua?
1: I'm in Winona. Right outside of Mantua.
0: Right, but there's one in Mantua, correct? Mm-hmm.
1: I believe so.
0: I think there is.
1: Yes.
0: Right down the road from you. So there's one right down the road from you. So let's just say you wanted to join. You could join, and that would be your home gym. And they got, well, our gym has all kinds of new bells and whistles. Tire flips, the turf room, powerlifting equipment. So anyhow, there's a plethora of things, guys. Take advantage. Even if you have a classic card now, anybody from the age of 14 to 19, you can freeze your membership and go for absolutely nothing. And then also try to apply for a grant. So I'm going to tell you guys this. There's a grant that the Boys and Girls Club offers from anywhere of $250 to $500. And you have to put in, like, community service, what you've done, what you've learned, blah, blah, blah, blah. And then they do the drawing at the end of the year, because the High School Summer Pass program works in accordance with the Boys and Girls Club nationally. So there's some money there, opportunities for you guys. Anyhow, if you want something to do in the area, Cumberland County area, there is the Lenape Powwow going on June 6th and 7th at the fairgrounds. The Wheels on the Avenue car show will be June 13th on the Avenue, 3 p.m., DJ, music, food. If you are a runner, you have the 5K run show, the run marathon sponsored by Premier Orthopedics. That will be Saturday, June 21st. That also is on Landis Avenue. And last but not least, the monster truck at Millville Motorsports Raceway, June 20th and 21st. At the Millville Motorsports. We are also sponsored by the beautiful We are also sponsored by the Frosted Mug on Wheat Road. They open up their doors at 12 noon. They have events going on Wednesday, Thursday, Friday, Saturday, and Sunday. They had a country western singer there last night. He was live, and I shared him on social media. So check them out. Tell them that Woman Encourage a Woman sent you. Let's continue on with our lovely guest, Leah Coveley, who is Miss Gloucester County, correct?
2: Yes.
0: And Miss Sloan Salvatore, who is Miss Teen New Jersey, correct?
1: South Jersey.
0: Okay, so we were talking about your platforms, and we were talking about, Leah, what made you want to get involved with the Miss America, Miss New Jersey division. But we also were talking that you are a Woodstown student,
2: high school student.
0: Are you in Piles Grove, Woodstown itself? You don't have to give direct, but like
2: I'm in Piles Grove.
0: You are in Piles Grove. Okay, so I was Upper Pittsgrove.
2: Yeah, I went to Woodstown my whole life. So
0: the whole life. Mm-hmm. So you went to the middle school as
2: yes.
0: well?
2: Yes. Mm-hmm.
0: Oh, my gosh. What a crazy... So, guys, I went to Woodstown, and we were just conversating on who was some of her older teachers, and the one you said is there, that teacher, I don't want to say the name, but that teacher, good person, but that teacher,
2: he's the best.
0: That teacher came to us my junior going into senior year, so... Not that much, so he was fresh out of college, mm-hmm. so he was a kid himself still, because when you come out of college, you're 22, 23,
2: right.
0: so that had to be overwhelming going into a high school. Are they still a nice size, like 250, 300? How many kids are in the whole, from ninth to, like, how many are in your class? Because I had 168 when I graduated.
2: My class is 167. That's
0: okay, yeah. yeah. So it's a nice, small learning
2: yeah.
0: community. When I went there, they were fourth in the state for academics. How are they, do you know how they rank with their academics now?
2: I know we're still pretty ranked high.
0: Yeah,
2: that's definitely why my family moved us to Woodstown.
0: Yeah, they have a very good,
2: they have a very good program.
0: Yeah, they strive for the academics,
2: yes. mm-hmm.
0: for sure. Now, we also talked, you play soccer.
2: Yes, I do.
0: Right?
2: Yes.
0: And you guys just came out of a losing streak,
2: mm-hmm.
0: and you did pretty good this year. With what position do you play?
2: My coach kind of makes me play everywhere,
0: so you don't have a set. You're not
2: yeah.
0: so much a striker or a fullback. You go everywhere.
2: I go everywhere. This year I was mainly in the midfield. There were some games where I was put as our center back, so I was definitely out of my league.
0: Right.
2: But I like playing up top, midfield, but yes, they put me everywhere.
0: Now, how about you?
1: Yeah, so
0: you go to Winona. Now, is that Kingsway?
1: So that's Gateway.
0: Gateway.
1: So I actually do online school, but I do play tennis for Gateway. Just starting this year, I tried for many years, but they denied me because I was homeschooled. But finally, my junior year, I got a phone call that I'd be eligible to play.
0: That's awesome.
1: So I finally got my varsity high school tennis journey
0: yes.
1: started, which I'm so happy about, and I'm so excited for my senior season.
0: Well, I don't think they should begrudge you being able to participate, so I'm glad that they did open up that for you. Now, you have to have very strong shoulders
1: yes.
0: and very strong elbows, keeping them tight.
1: Yes.
0: How do you, what made you want to play tennis? That's it's a hard sport. I think it's hard.
1: It's very hard. It is definitely difficult, not just physically, but mentally.
0: Yeah.
1: Trying to keep your head in the game, keep a positive mind. Set, but I got involved.
0: The control of the ball.
1: The control of the ball, that's a whole other thing.
0: Yeah.
1: So I got involved because my family is a huge tennis family. They, as soon as I could walk, a racket was in my hand. We have a condo in Cape May and it's right on the tennis court, so that's where I grew up playing, and now I play at my local tennis club. I play for my high school, which is really exciting. I placed third in the county and made second team all conference my first year, which is amazing.
0: Very nice. Way
1: yeah.
0: to go.
1: Thank
0: Very
1: you.
0: Good. Being homeschooled.
1: Yes.
0: So that's awesome.
1: Yes. So I was not known at all at our county tournament. So shocking everybody, felt really good. It was a great feeling.
0: And they probably thought, where's she been hiding?
1: Yes,
0: right?
1: Probably. But yeah, my district was one of the only districts that didn't allow homeschoolers to play. And I have another friend. He actually is also in his junior year. We're the same age. And he finally got to play for his district as well. He's Washington Township. So
0: that
1: it was
0: just
1: really
0: blows my mind, because Vineland is so open. Like, they understand that. So every district is a little different.
1: Mm-hmm.
0: I would just think that they would encourage. Right.
1: Yes, you would think so. I mean, one of my friends, she also plays tennis for Vineland. She said they're very supportive for the homeschoolers. I have a friend that plays for Delsey. He's homeschooled. Mm-hmm. So it's crazy how the different districts, how they allow certain things, they pick and choose. But I was happy my friend and I were both able to play on our teams this year. We both had very successful seasons, which was great to see.
0: And then that's going to open up a door for anyone else that is homeschooled.
1: Yes.
0: So that way they're not denied the opportunity, because I think
1: mm-hmm.
0: you guys should be... Your parents still pay taxes, so
1: yes.
0: they should be entitled to that opportunity.
1: Mm-hmm.
0: Now, you guys, Miss New Jersey is coming back to Ocean City this
1: yes.
0: year.
1: Yes.
0: And there's a sneaker parade.
1: Mm-hmm.
0: Are you in the sneaker parade?
1: I am in the Show Me Your Shoes parade, which I'm really excited about. I'm going to be Tracy Austin. She was the youngest U.S. Open female champion from the United States, so really excited to represent the tennis side of my personality since I dance for my talent. So I wanted everyone to see all my different personality traits. So I thought go a little bit of a different route for the parade and do something a bit more historic in the sport I love to play.
0: And I think that's nice, too. They're celebrating the 250th year.
1: Yes.
0: So you're representing a sport that came into this country as well. Mm-hmm. So I think that's an incredible honor that you are doing for your sport. Mm-hmm. and for the parade. Now, are you going to be in? Because I know there are options.
2: Yes.
0: But you have a reason why you're not going.
2: I know. Unfortunately, I do have graduation that night.
0: Well, that's okay, because you graduated.
1: Yes, you graduated.
2: I know. We made it there, finally.
0: You made it, yes!
2: But, no, I'm excited to see all the girls, what they've plan to do with the parade. I can't wait to see Sloane's pictures, of course. So I'm so sad I have to miss it, but I'm excited to see what they do with it.
0: Now, what is your talent?
2: I do gymnastics. I grew up as a competitive gymnast my whole life. And then when I was in sixth grade, I decided to retire because it was a lot. It took up everything.
0: It's actually seven days a week,
2: 4 hours in the gym. I don't even think I had a friend that wasn't a gymnast. It was just always gymnastics. And going into middle school, I wanted to finally start playing other sports. I wanted to get into soccer. I wanted to have a life outside of just being a gymnast. But it was such a big part of who I was, and I bring that into the Miss America opportunities with my talent now.
0: Now, when you did compete, what was your favorite? What categories did you compete in? Did you compete on the floor, uneven bars, vault? What did you compete in?
2: I did it all. I did vault, beam, bars,
0: favorite?
2: Floor. Floor was my favorite by far. I got
0: favorite.
2: To be sassy. I got to dance. I got to show off my skills. It was just so fun because you can be you. And I feel as though floor was where you could just let loose and let yourself go. And
0: your creative side.
2: Yes, exactly. I loved it.
0: And you still dance.
1: Yes, I do dance. I've been a competitive dancer since I was around 10 years old. And I've also been involved in my family's dance studio. We do shows. We do productions of the Nutcracker Ballet, Beauty and the Beast Ballet, Aladdin the Ballet, and coming next spring, we're doing Frozen the Ballet, which I am so excited about for my senior ballet. It is at the Scottish Rite Theater in Collingswood, New Jersey. Oh. All of our shows are there. We just brought our dance recital there, too. Now, it's our home theater. We love it there. Sometimes we forget that other dance studios go into that theater. We're there so much. But it's a beautiful space. I love it. I love performing on stage. And I've found as I've gotten older, I like doing the shows more than the competitions. It's more fun getting to play a character and perform for people and not be so worried about the competitive mindset and competing against other people. So I found that doing shows and performing in shows as different roles and different characters has really been what brings me the most joy when it comes to dancing.
0: Now, do you also teach? Because I know a lot of you that are at this end, your age category, wind up helping assist with teaching and then your family being involved. Do you help teach?
1: I do.
0: And if so, what ages?
1: Yes, so I do help teach, and I honestly help teach from all ages, from the minute they walk into the studio until senior year. I've had to take over certain classes because there's been emergencies with teachers or teachers are running late, so I'll just go help warm up kids for a little bit. But I've loved doing it. I've been a teacher's assistant almost my whole life. I've always helped, whether it's my mom or another teacher, with a class. So now that I'm a little bit more busy, it's harder to do that. But whenever I'm at the studio and I have that opportunity, I do. And one class in particular that's my favorite to help teach is our Wednesday night musical theater class, kindergarten to second grade. And
0: that's
1: they are
0: great.
1: Just adorable. And every time I open the door to even just ask my mom, who's the teacher, a question, they just come running up to me and they hug me and they say, Sloane, oh my goodness, and they ask me a bunch of questions. I don't even know which one's talking because they're all talking at the same time, but it's my favorite class to help teach, so sometimes I'll come out of my class to help with them.
0: I think at that age, I was a physical education teacher for 10 years parochial because I dropped out of college, but my pre-K and kindergartners, anybody that was a student of mine knew the positions of the game for any, because I'm like, even if you don't want to play the sport, I don't like the sport. I'm like, but you might want to be a journalist, so you have to know. But my little ones would learn how to do the push-ups, the jumping jacks, and then at the end of the year, we would have field day, and my little kindergartners and my kindergartners, my preschoolers would demonstrate what they learned in gym class. And they would be like little military people, all in sync. Now, the first day, who's jumping jack one way, who's doing a push-up the other way. But by the end of the school year, they're sponges. Mm-hmm. And they just, it was never work. It was fun for them.
1: Yes.
0: You know, so, okay. So where are we at on time? Okay, trials and tribulations. I have 2 minutes before the next commercial break. Any trials that you have gone through in the last year? Going through, you know, has there been any hiccups? Did you break down? Did, you know, too much pressure? Anything for you, Sloan?
1: Yes, there have been breakdowns. I had a pretty hard year starting last summer. I struggled with losing some friends along the way, and we're okay now, but, you know, in that time, and even now, it still hurts, so I've definitely learned a lot of lessons this year, and I feel like junior year, that's the year you really learn who your real peers are, who your real friends are, and the Miss America sisterhood has really helped with that. Leah and I are really close friends. We're probably going to stay in touch for a very long time once we're done competing, once we're aged out of teen. Hopefully, we'll be in Miss together.
2: Yes.
1: But,
0: probably,
1: yes,
0: most likely.
1: So, most likely,
0: yes.
1: So, I've definitely had a lot of hiccups. Also, some breakdowns just with everything, not
0: with
1: just
0: school,
1: with school, with tennis, with dance, a lot. There's been a lot of pressure and burnout in a way, but I've really overcome that within the past few months, and I'm really proud of myself and how I've gotten over that, and I'm so excited for the, this upcoming summer, training for my tennis season, Miss New Jersey's team, my dance recital. I have so much to look forward to.
0: Now, you have one more year of school?
1: Yes.
0: Now, you guys, schooling now for you, even if you're homeschooled, you can take additional courses to have you already in the associate's program for college, correct?
1: Yes.
0: So that has to add a lot of pressure as well.
1: Mm-hmm. So for me, I chose not to go for my associate's degree right away so I could play tennis for Rowan College of South Jersey for the Gloucester campus because their tennis team is very successful. So it's something I was really interested in being a part of, and that's what led me to deciding not to go for my associate's degree too young and just go for it when I'm a little bit older, just so I don't have that pressure with everything I do. I'm already very busy with everything, so it was just a better choice for me.
0: Okay, so when we come back, we're going to dive into you with what your trials have been this past year and your academics. So stay tuned after these messages.
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3: 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I am your host with the most, Heidi Lee Morgan Bartlemaze, trying to pass it forward one woman person at a time. We are grateful for our sponsors. They are the Keystone National Fitness Partners, the largest franchisee holder for Planet Fitness. 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I am considered a fitness ambassador now. I help navigate on teaching you how to use our equipment, and we got a lot of fun bells and whistles. Also, high school summer pass begins tomorrow, June 1st. So if you are from the age of 14 to 19, you can freeze your membership if you have one or come free. You just have to go online, go through the process, have your parents sign or your guardian sign off on it, have your own email, and then you can come to the facility. Whatever facility your home gym is, you may go to. If you have any doors that you need refinished, please contact Noopy. His number is 856-404-0338. We are also blessed to be sponsored by the Frosted Mug. They open up their doors Monday through Sunday at 12 noon. They are located on Wheat Road. They also have excellent lunch platters, dinner platters. They have entertainment Wednesday, Thursday, Friday, Saturday night. Last night, they had a country western singer that went live on Facebook, and I shared that. So just tell Frosted Mug if you pop in that Woman Encouraging Woman sent you there. The Lenny Lenapede Powwow is hosting their annual tradition and their powwow on June 6th and 7th at the Cumberland County Fairgrounds. If you want something to do for next weekend, the following weekend, Wheels on the Avenue, fancy schmancy cars, Corvette, Chevys, oldies, you know, 1940s, 50s. There's all different categories. So they have music, they have food, they have food vendors. That will be right on Landis Ave, where it used to be cruising on Landis Avenue, and that will be the weekend of June 13th. There's also a 5K run on the avenue. It is sponsored by Premier Orthopedics. That date is Saturday, June 21st on Landis Avenue. And Main Street Vineland is part of that. So you can go to Main Street Vineland homepage or Premier Orthopedic and sign up for the 5K run. Last but not least, the Monster Truck at Millville Motor Sports Raceway is June 20th and 21st for anybody that is into the big vehicles going over the big dirt piles. Do you guys know, trivia, that one of my friends that was my arch nemesis in the wrestling industry, because I used to be a professional wrestler for WWE, they were still WWF. Her name was Alundra Blaze for WWF. She was inducted in the Hall of Fame. But when she left, when we both left, I left wrestling in 95 because of my baby girl. Because that came, I just always wanted a daughter. And thank God I got her. And she left the industry. And she went into monster truck racing. And she actually has a matchbox called the Medusa that she gave to me as a gift for my daughter. She's like, here. So it's pretty cool that she did a lot of firsts in the industry. So there's trivia. If you ever, who was one of the first women monster truck? It was Medusa. That way you win.
0: Perfect.
3: Okay, so our guests this week are our beautiful, let me say the names right, Leah Coveley. She is Miss Gloucester County Teen.
4: Yes.
3: And our beautiful Miss Sloan Salvatore, who is, let me get it right, is Miss South Jersey Teen.
4: Yes.
3: Correct? All
4: yes.
3: right. Woo! I'm doing good. I didn't mess up anybody's names today. And I shouldn't. My last name is DeBartolomeis. Go figure. But so we talked about some of your trials, Sloan. Leah, how about you? What have been some of your trials? Obviously, your yes. tragedy last year. Anything, like, how are you coping? What, you have a good support team with the family, thank God for that. But what else, what other advice could you give the viewers out there to help them get through such a dark time? Because it's very dark.
4: At first, it felt as if nothing would get better, as if my life was just ending. I was going into my senior year, and senior year is filled with these pivotal and huge moments, and anytime something good would happen, I would say to myself, well, Eddie's not here to see it. I was selected to be captain of my varsity soccer team this year, and my first thought was, Eddie taught me how to play soccer, and he's not here to see it. And it was the same thing with multiple things to come, and graduation's right around the corner, and I know my whole family will be there, but there's just that one part that's always missing. And I just try to remind myself that he's still here, whether it's not physically, we can't see him. I know that he's still here. He's supporting me. He's proud of everything that I'm doing. And that's just the most important thing, is remembering that he's not fully gone. My family and I, we remember him. We honor him. Being able to talk about him on things like this keeps him alive. It feels so good to be able to talk about it like it's normal and not some tragedy, because it was a horrible thing that happened to me and my family, but that's not how we want to remember it by. That's not what we want Eddie's name to be. He was an amazing kid. He was the best brother I could have asked for, and that's just really what I want to remember him by. And I would tell our viewers that when something like this happens, you feel as though your world's going to end, but that's not the case. You're going to get through it. You need to find that support system, and you just have to remember that they're here with you. They want you to succeed. They don't want this to be your end. They want you to keep going. And I know my brother's looking down. He's proud, and he's
3: Absolutely.
4: Listening right now, and that's what keeps me going.
3: I think one of the things, too, is we get so caught up on losing who we love because mm-hmm. we don't have them. And you feel... I commend you, because it's still very new, and for you to be so strong and young, so it forces you to have to grow up a little quicker, right, on handling things. But you have to, there's no right way on grieving, but you can't tell anyone, don't shut it out. You can, but if they, sometimes they go into that shell and need a little bit of time, but you can't let them stay there too long mm-hmm. because, God forbid, you don't want anything. You don't want their mind to go off in another way. And I really, I commend you. I will tell you, and one of the things I believe, too, is anytime I see a penny or a feather, my mom and brother are with me.
4: Yes, I love that.
3: And so if you ever see a penny, pick it up, because they're with you. He's with you. Or if you see a feather, he's with you. And just when I need something or I smell my mom, I'll smell like her perfume. It will just like a breeze. I'm like, oh my gosh, that was my mom. You know, it's just ironic how different things happen and will hit you. And it's beautiful that you're doing something in honor of, because we're all human and things happen, but there's things that we can try to do to help prevent the situation. Now, let me ask you this, because I know we probably have 4 minutes left. Leah, where can they get a hold of you for your platform discussing Drive Wise, Save Lives? If they wanted to book you for school to discuss safety, like, you know, just be wise. This is what happened to our family. This is how we dealt with it. Get an Uber. Mm-hmm. How can they get a hold of you to book you?
4: I have both of my Instagram accounts at Miss Gloucester County's Teen, and then I also have my at Drive Wise organization, where I post everything that's going on. I post my life, I post my Drive Wise and the drunk driving awareness, and then I also have my personal email, leahcovely@icloud.com, is usually where people book me and where I get in contact with local schools. So yes, that's definitely where you can find me.
3: And how about you, Miss Sloan, for kindness counts, to spread positivity and giving the ripple effect, because I absolutely love that. Where can they find you to promote that?
0: Yeah, so for Kindness Counts, you can find me on Instagram at Kindness Counts by Sloan. And if you want to follow my journey to Miss New Jersey's Teen, you can go to at Miss South Jersey's Teen, also on Instagram. And you can just DM me if you ever want to book me. I can send you my email, send you all my personal information there, and that's how I really get in contact with people. So those two Instagram accounts are a great way to start, and from there on, you'll be able to see my journey to Miss New Jersey's Teen and my journey with Kindness Counts.
3: I want to go back. I asked you guys a question that you sent me, and it was for more viewers that are in their 40s, 30s, and 40s, if they could go back and talk to them 10-year-old little self. Well, you guys are too close to the age of 10. So I said, imagine it's your last day of kindergarten. Go back, create that visualization in your head that it was your last day of kindergarten, and you are this young lady that you are right now sitting with me present. What would this young lady tell that little 5-year-old self, Leah?
4: I would tell my 5-year-old self to just really take in every moment. Nothing lasts forever. Things are temporary, and I've learned that now. So I would tell myself that I need to make the most of what's going to come and just get myself through the next few years and just really enjoy it. Enjoy every moment, the good, the bad, everything. It all happens for a reason, and that's just so important to remember.
3: Agreed, 100%. Things do happen for a reason. How about you, Sloan?
0: Always
3: 5-year-old self.
0: Yes, always dream big. I had a wild imagination when I was 5 years old, and I want to tell my younger self, keep that wild imagination, keep dreaming big, keep going for your goals. And I still have goals I want to achieve now that I'm almost 17, and I plan on achieving them. So I would tell my 5-year-old self, continue going for those goals, go for your dreams, achieve your dreams, because you have a wild imagination and you have all these dreams. Now go chase them, go after them, don't stop yourself, or don't let anyone stop you.
3: Now, you guys, if you win Miss Teen, this will be your last year representing, then you can go to Miss New Jersey, correct?
0: Yes.
3: Now, if you don't win, are you still in that age category that you can still compete in Miss New Jersey Teen?
4: I am not, but Sloan will be.
0: I will be, so I'll have one more year after this to compete for Miss New Jersey Teen, and if I were to win that year, well, if I were to win this year, that'd be amazing. If I were to win next year, that'd be great, but if I don't win either of those years, I can go to Miss New Jersey. And yes. I did still win, because I went after something I've longed for since I was a little girl, and I've been a part of the Miss America journey for so long.
3: And you also got a little bit of money along the way to help you navigate education.
4: This organization is so much more than the crown. It's really brought both of us so many things that we'll cherish forever.
3: Educationally. Yes. Like having you be well-rounded individuals in the world. Oh, okay. I could have you two on again. All right, so that is our show. I want to thank Miss Leah Coveley, Miss Sloan, Salvatore, Miss New Jersey Teen competitors that will be competing in Miss New Jersey.

0: for details.
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5: Old Mackie is before the judge with her husband Bully by her side. Judge says, so I understand you're here because you stole a can of peaches. Maggie says, yes, Your Honor. Judge says, well, how many peaches do you think is in a can? Maggie says, about four peaches, Your Honor. Judge says, okay, I sentence you to 4 days in jail. Just then, husband Bully speaks up. Your Honor, she also stole a can of peas.
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8: Thanks, Barry, and good evening, everybody. I want to welcome you back to another edition of Viaggio Musicale. On behalf of the Associazione dei Giornali Abruzzese d'Elco, I am Melissa Canavo Marino here, ready to take the tour of Il Bel Paese right here on Cruise 92.1 FM. 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A nome dell'Associazione Regionale Abruzzese d'Elco, sono Melissa Cannavo Marino e sono pronta per fare questo giro d'Italia insieme a voi su Cruise 92.1 FM. 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
8: Questo primo segmento di Viaggio Musicale vi è presentato dalla ditta Cento, che dal 1963 produce, importa e distribuisce oltre 100 prodotti alimentari, pomodori, pasta di ogni taglio e tipo diverso, olio di olive, riso e tanti altri cibi tradizionali per allietare ogni vostro pasto. 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
0: On Tuesday,
8: Italy will observe the holiday known as La Festa della Repubblica. Later in the program, we'll hear more about this Italian observance.
0: Love Me Tonight is a reworked English language version of the Italian song Alla Fine della Strada, which translates as To the End of the Road. It was first performed by Junior Magli and the Casuals in 1969. British author and songwriter Barry Mason wrote the English lyrics, which bear no relation to the original Italian. Tom Jones's versions, performed as Love Me Tonight, peaked at number 2 on the Adult Contemporary chart, number 9 on the UK Singles chart, and number 13 on the Billboard Hot 100 the week of July 19, 1969. On today's program, it will be performed in its original Italian by Moreno Fruzzetti, who will appear live on stage at next Sunday's Delaware County Italian Heritage Festival.

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0: 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Since 1900, the name Rosa has stood for quality, purity, and good taste. 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
0: Nicola Pizza, located at 17323 Ocean One Plaza in Lewes, Delaware, is located conveniently near the Cape May Lewes Ferry and Delaware's famous shopping outlets. The business was started in Rehoboth Beach, Delaware in 1971. Soon afterwards, Nicholas Caggiano, owner of Nicola Pizza, originated the Nicoboli. An American tradition was born, and to this very day, the Caggiano family still uses the finest ingredients. Fats from the beef are extracted, three different kinds of cheeses are blended, and the sauce and dough contain no animal fat or vegetable oil. I personally can recommend to you, my listeners, that if you've never been to Nicola Pizza, you don't know what you're missing. So whether it will be for a day trip, vacation, or outlet shopping on your next trip to Delaware beaches, be sure to include it in your bucket list and you'll be pleasantly surprised. Ciao, this is Melissa Cannavo Marino here to tell you about the 2026 St. Anthony's Italian Festival, Delaware's biggest outdoor cultural festival, which is proudly celebrating its 52nd anniversary. Come back for the drinks, the rides, the games, and the great entertainment. This year, the festival runs from June 7th to June 13th. New this year, the St. Anthony of Padua Feast Day Mass at 12:30 p.m. and the Procession of Saints at 2 p.m., which commemorate the Festa Patronale, marking the devotion to the parish's patron, St. Anthony of Padua, will now take place on the opening Sunday, June 7th. To find all the festival details, please visit www.facebook.com/St. Anthony's Festival or sapde.org/Italian Festival. As always, the event is sponsored by St. Anthony's of Padua, who welcomes you to Wilmington's Little Italy. Stop by and say ciao and make some memories that last the whole year through. Vi aspettano numerosamente.
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0: Tutto quello che dovete fare dal vostro supermercato è chiedere i prodotti Amoroso.
1: This segment of the program will be dedicated in part to La Festa della Repubblica, celebrated to commemorate the founding of the Republic of Italy on June 2nd in 1946.

0: you just heard was the Marcia Reale, or Royal March. It was the official national anthem of the Kingdom of Italy between 1861 and 1943. It was composed in 1831 by Giuseppe Gabetti to the order of Charles Albert of Sardinia as the hymn of the Royal House of Savoy. Like the Spanish national anthem, also called the Royal March, it was purely instrumental, although several unofficial lyrics were composed. Between 1943 and 1946, the interim national anthem was La Leggenda del Piave. This all changed on June 2nd, 1946. On that day, Italy became a republic after a national referendum. Victor Emmanuel III's son, Umberto II, was forced to abdicate and exiled. That date has since been celebrated as La Festa della Repubblica, or Republic Day. On January 1st, 1948, the Republican Constitution was approved. Alcide De Gasperi became the first Republican Prime Minister of Italy and later one of the founding fathers of the European Union. Inno di Mameli, or Mameli's Hymn, is the present-day national anthem of the Republic of Italy. The words were written in the autumn of 1847 in Genoa by the then 20-year-old student and patriot Gioffredo Mameli. 2 months later, they were set to music in Turin by another Genoese, Michele Novaro. After the June 2, 1946 referendum, when Italy became a republic, Inno di Mameli was provisionally chosen as the country's new national anthem, replacing La Leggenda del Piave. This choice was made official in law only on November 23, 2012.
1: Since the family bakery first opened in 1904, legendary Philly sandwiches have gotten that way by starting on an Amoroso's roll. 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
0: Inno di Garibaldi is a patriotic anthem written and popularized during the 1860s Italian unification known as Il Risorgimento. It became a cry for unity during that period, but continued to be a call to love of country and pride as a united country. After the formation of the Italian Republic in 1946, it vied with Inno di Mameli for consideration as the Republic's national anthem. While it wasn't selected as the national anthem during 1948 elections, it was the campaign song of the Democratic Populist Party.

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0: Next up, we have Donna Lisa Campbell. Donna is a lifelong South Jersey resident whose clear voice and the sheer joy and energy that she brings to her performances has made her a household name in her New Jersey home. I had the pleasure of introducing her when she performed at the 2023 Delaware County Italian Heritage Festival and will be at this year's festival as well. On today's show, I have selected a medley of Italian songs that actually recorded live at the festival.

0: This last segment of Viaggio Musicale has been sponsored by Wilmington University. A special thanks to Wilmington University President Dr. Laverne Harmon and Wilmington University for their service to the community and for sponsoring this past segment of Viaggio Musicale. To learn more about our program, see our latest event calendar, or just chat, visit our Facebook page at www.facebook.com/mattinatamusicale. I'd love to hear from you. Also, remember to please patronize our sponsors who bring this program to you each week. This concludes this week's edition of Viaggio Musicale. Many thanks to the Associazione Regionale Abruzzese Delco for their support and our sponsors who make this program possible. Join me next week, same time, same great station, for another Viaggio Musicale. So make sure to join me next weekend for another great show. Abbiamo finito questo programma per stasera, ma non temete che torniamo il prossimo weekend. E sapete dove? Sempre sulla stessa frequenza, sempre alla stessa ora. Vi auguro buona serata e buon proseguimento della settimana.
1: The preceding program was pre-recorded at an earlier date.

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3: Old Mackie is before the judge with her husband Bully by her side. Judge says, so I understand you're here because you stole a can of peaches. Maggie says, yes, Your Honor. Judge says, well, how many peaches do you think's in a can? Maggie says, about four peaches, Your Honor. Judge says, okay, I sentence you to 4 days in jail. Just then, husband Bully speaks up. Your Honor, she also stole a can of peas.
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thanks for tuning in to Dan Sweeney's number one music from the 60s, 70s, and 80s. A number one hit is a combination of artist and song that hits number one in the various U.S. Billboard charts. And just coming off a number one hit for 1 week, June 3rd, 1989, Rock On. It's Michael Damian. Well, the number one hit was written by English singer David Essex. Originally recorded in 1973, reaching number five on the Billboard Hot 100 at the time. Well, the soap opera star and singer, Michael Damian, turned it into a number one hit. Rock On became Damian's first hit in 8 years. This was his only chart topper. Marching forward with more number one music for 3 weeks. May 28th, 1988, One More Try. George Michael. It was written, recorded, and finished within 8 hours. It was a triple chart number one in the USA and also hit number one or the top 10 in several countries.

smash international hit May 28, 1983 for 6 weeks. Flashdance, What a Feeling. Irene Cara. Well, she sang and co-wrote the song Flashdance, What a Feeling. She won an Academy Award for Best Original Song and a Grammy Award for Best Female Pop Vocal Performance in 1984. Irene is also known for playing the role of Coco Hernandez in the 1980 film Fame and for recording the film's title song called Fame. Let's check out another number one hit for 4 weeks. May 31st, 1980, Funky Town. That's Lips, Inc., a band from Minneapolis. Well, they were best known for the chart-topping 1980 worldwide single hit. In fact, it hit number one in 28 different countries around the world and was certified as double platinum in sales. Well, they couldn't repeat the success. After the third album, Designer Music, the band started falling apart. They released their final album, Four, in 1983 before disbanding 2 years later.

too much, too little, too late. Johnny Mathis and Denise Williams, June 3rd, 1978. This hit was a comeback of sorts for Mathis, as his last U.S. number one hit was 1957's Chances Are. It reached number one on three different U.S. charts. Hey, be sure to like and follow Dan Swinney's Number One Music on Facebook and Instagram for lots of fun trivia. Thanks so much for liking the pages. Marching forward with another number one hit, May 31st, 1975, Before the Next Teardrop Falls. Freddie Fender. The song was originally written in 1967 and had been recorded more than two dozen times before Fender recorded it. It was also a number one country hit. In fact, the song also won the Single of the Year award from the Country Music Association in 1975.

0: Frankenstein, the Edgar Winter Group. Number one for 1 week, May 26, 1973. The song's title, coined by the band's drummer Chuck Ruff, really comes from the fact that the original recording of the song was much longer than the final version, as the band would often deviate from the arrangement into less structured jams. The track required numerous edits to shorten it for commercial release. Rolling Stone listed it as number 7 on their top 25 best rock singles. Let's take a look at another chart topper. May 27th, 1972. The Shy Lights, Oh Girl. Well, that was their first and only number 1 single on the Billboard Hot 100. It reached number 14 on the UK singles chart in 1972. It was a UK hit again in 1975 when it was reissued as a double A-side with Have You Seen Her, this time reaching a new peak of number 5. Well, here's Rolanda Watts introducing the Shy Lights on her TV show in 1995.
1: Think of the 70s. We think disco, but as we said before, there was so much more going on, so much more music. The Motown sound made its mark during the 60s, and in the 70s, the hottest thing on the soul scene was something called the Philly sound. The Shy Lights are credited as the first group with the Philly sound to top the charts. I want you to meet the Shy Lights, Marshall Thompson, Robert Squirrel Lester, and Frank Reed, everybody. Give them a good warm welcome. My audience has been just dying to hear that wonderful song, Oh Girl. Now, I can't sing it, but these guys sure can. So let's hear it the way it was intended to be way back in 1970.

Here's a classic number one for 2 weeks. May 29th, 1971. Brown Sugar, The Rolling Stones. It was written primarily by Mick Jagger. And it's the opening track and lead single from their 1971 album, Sticky Fingers. Rolling Stone magazine ranked it at number five on their list of the 100 greatest guitar songs of all time. We're going to slow things down a little bit with this number one hit, May 30th, 1970, Everything is Beautiful. Ray Stevens, number one for 2 weeks. Well, the children heard singing in the chorus of the song using the hymn Jesus Loves the Little Children are from the Oak Hill Elementary School in Nashville, Tennessee. Now, this group included Stevens' two daughters. The song was responsible for two wins at the Grammy Awards in 1971.

0: 1968, Mrs. Robinson. Simon and Garfunkel, number one for 3 weeks. Mrs. Robinson became the duo's second chart topper. It's famous for its association with the 1967 film The Graduate. In 1969, it became the first rock song to win the Grammy Award for Record of the Year. Here's another number one hit, May 28, 1966, When a Man Loves a Woman. Percy Sledge. This chart topper made number one on both the Billboard Hot 100 and the R&B singles charts. Sledge wrote the song at first. It was called Why Did You Leave Me, Baby? He ended up changing it to When a Man Loves a Woman. In 1991, Michael Bolton recorded the song, and his version peaked at number one on both the Billboard Hot 100 and the Billboard Adult Contemporary Singles chart. Well, here's Percy on Dutch TV, 1978, explaining the story behind his number one hit.
1: Percy Sledge, what it is mentioned that you are still known by everybody?
2: Well, songs like When a Man Loves a Woman, they only come one time in a lifetime. Like Otis Redding's song, Sitting on the Dock of the Bay. Unfortunately, Otis didn't get a chance to live up to his because he had so many great. But When a Man Loves a Woman is basically on that same type of pattern. It's a song that digs so deep into people's hearts. And when you sing it from your heart, then people feels you completely. You know, you don't try to use no gimmicks or nothing. You just come out with it, see? And that's what Percy Sledge did When a Man Loves a Woman. He just come out of singing, Why did you leave me, baby? So Quinn Alvin just happened to be at a party that night, and he said, Percy Sledge, say, you know, that's, you might have a great song there, you know? That's my producer. He said, if you was to write some great words behind that feeling that you have in this song, he said, man, you might have a hit. So I changed. I said,

0: that's going to do it for us today. We're going to close out with a number one hit, June 2nd, 1962. I Can't Stop Loving You. Ray Charles, number one for 5 weeks. This was a popular song which was written and composed by country singer, songwriter, and musician Don Gibson in 1957. At the time of Gibson's death in 2003, the song had been recorded by more than 700 artists, most notably by Ray Charles, whose recording reached number one in the Billboard charts. Ray Charles' recording was featured in the 2001 film Metropolis. Well, here's Ray Charles himself introducing his hit song on national TV back in the 70s. Well, thanks for tuning in to Dan Sweeney's Number One Music. Until next time, make it a good one.
1: I would like to sing this little song for my girlfriend, wherever she is tonight. I'd like to say, sweetheart, wherever you are, and whatever you're doing, and the thing that worries me most is who you're doing it with. I trust you can find a few moments in your busy life to ponder these words. You'll never know. But try to remember when I used to hold you in my arms and say, as long as I live.

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3: Old Mackie is before the judge with her husband Bully by her side. Judge says, so I understand you're here because you stole a can of peaches. Maggie says, yes, Your Honor. Judge says, well, how many peaches do you think's in a can? Maggie says, about four peaches, Your Honor. Judge says, okay, I sentence you to 4 days in jail. Just then, husband Bully speaks up. Your Honor, she also stole a can of peas.
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